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2: Princess Diana's brother was accused the king of being giddily elated following her death in 1997. Our royal correspondent Laura Bundock has the extract from Earl Spencer's new biography.
3: He says in his book, "The phone rang constantly. Prince Charles caught me as I crossed the landing upstairs. Unlike my other callers who were stunned, barely able to articulate their condolences and offers of help, he sounded giddily elated like a lottery winner."
2: It adds he found the suggestion Princes William and Harry should walk behind her coffin utterly barbaric. In response to earlier extracts, Buckingham Palace said grief can cloud reason, affect judgment and colour memory in ways others do not recognise. The Bank of England's kept the cost of borrowing on hold, but issued a warning about surging energy bills. It's predicting inflation will continue to rise, while gas and electricity tariffs could leap by almost a quarter. For now, the base rate of interest remains at 3.75%, but could go up in the coming months. Economist Ben Caswell says everything depends on the Iran war and how it impacts fuel prices.
4: If they remain elevated for longer, that pass-through is more likely to happen. So they're going to be on watch for seeing what happens towards energy prices looking forward.
2: Noah Woods, the three-year-old found dead in a Suffolk pond on Wednesday, has been described by his dad as having nothing but love to give. He became separated from his family at a playground in Brantham on Tuesday. Police say their inquiry into the so-called Putney pusher remains ongoing. Suspect Nicholas Brandram was found dead this week, with his family blaming the immense pressure of the investigation. Now to sport, and in the Europa League, Celtic lost 3-1 at home to Ferencvaros of Hungary. Crystal Palace were 4-0 winners against Lech Poznan, and Bournemouth was successful in their debut in the Europa League, winning 2-1 at Real Sociedad. And holders Manchester City strolled into the last 16 of the League Cup by thrashing Norwich City 5-0. City will host Brighton in the fourth round next month. That's the latest. I'm Stevie Shillingfall.
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2: Princess Diana's brothers accused the king, as Prince Charles, of being giddily elated following her death in 1997. The allegations, among several, made in Earl Spencer's new book, which Buckingham Palace responded to on Wednesday by saying grief can cloud reason. The Bank of England's given strong hints about likely interest rate rises in the coming months, but kept the cost of borrowing on hold. The base rate remains at 3.75%. That's despite a rise in inflation in August. And Governor Andrew Bailey says everyone's watching the impact of the Iran war on fuel prices.
3: So far, that feed through has been quite subdued, but it is early days. Unfortunately, the longer these high energy prices go on, the more difficult this becomes, and we flagged this very clearly today.
2: 3-year-old Noah Woods has been described by his dad as having nothing but love to give, following confirmation of his death in a pond in Suffolk. The toddler became separated from his family at a playground in Brantham on Tuesday, triggering a widespread surge. A leaked documents revealed how Sir Keir Starmer planned to launch a fight back after May's elections. The 50 pages seen by Sky News show a list of new policies, some of which have been announced by Andy Burnham since he took over. Now to sport, and holders Manchester City strolled into the last 16 of the League Cup by thrashing Norwich City 5-0. City progressed to meet Brighton at home next month, and teenage debutant Floyd Samba scored two. Manager Enzo Maresca thinks the 17-year-old did a great job.
4: Yes, yeah, satisfied, not just for the two goals. I think for the entire performance, it was good. He didn't play many games as a nine. We trained the last 2-3 days. And as I said yesterday, it's very good also finishing the action. So it was a good game for him.
2: Now to the Europa League, where Celtic lost 3-1 at home to Ferencváros of Hungary. Crystal Palace were 4-0 winners against Lech Poznan, and Bournemouth were successful in their debut in Europe, winning 2-1 at Real Sociedad. That's the latest. I'm Stevie Shenandoah.
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2: Princess Diana's brothers claiming in a new book, the King sounded giddily elated on the phone following her death in 1997. Earl Spencer also alleges His Majesty called her chubby before their wedding. In an earlier response to the release of some extracts, Buckingham Palace said grief can cloud reason and colour memory. Royal biographer Robert Hardman attended Diana's funeral.
3: I watched how upset Charles was. I mean, he really was. I mean, he was more moved, more upset than anybody else there. So it's not necessarily the picture that people will recognise, but this is how Charles Spencer remembers it.
2: Meanwhile, the King's confronted tech bosses with concerns about what he calls existential dangers if AI goes rogue. He's urged them to put safety first during a speech to executives. Despite holding interest rates at 3.75% yesterday, the Bank of England's laid the groundwork for them going up in the future. Wednesday's jump in inflation and warnings about high energy bills to come mean borrowing costs could soon rise. Noble Wood's father has paid tribute to his son, calling him the sweetest and most innocent boy. The three-year-old was found dead in a pond after going missing in Suffolk on Tuesday. Now to the Europa League, where Celtic lost 3-1 at home to Ferencváros of Hungary. Celtic pulled themselves level, but manager Martin O'Neill says after that, they lost their way.
4: Got the equaliser just before half-time and then conceded a really poor goal. From our viewpoint, just with the minute when the fourth official puts up. So you're 2-1 down at half-time. We're hit on the break for the third goal. We had a number of balls flashed across the box even in the last 20 minutes. We didn't get there to the front post.
2: Crystal Palace were 4-0 winners against Lech Poznan. Bournemouth were successful on their debut in Europe, winning 2-1 at Real Sociedad. And holders Manchester City strolled into the last 16 of the League Cup by thrashing Norwich City 5-0. And Ireland's continuing its boycott of Eurovision. It's been confirmed it won't enter the song contest next year because of the involvement of Israel. That's the latest. I'm Stevie Shillinglock.
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2: Earl Spencer has written that his sister, Princess Diana, had sometimes contemplated ending it all, but her love for her son stopped her. More claims from his memoir have been released in the Daily Mail. Our royal correspondent, Laura Bundock, says the book also makes claims over the then Prince Charles's reaction following Diana's death.
3: Describing the phone call from Prince Charles after she died, he writes, "Unlike my other callers who were stunned, barely able to articulate their condolences and offers of help, he sounded giddily elated, like a lottery winner."
2: Buckingham Palace hasn't responded to the latest claims, but on Wednesday said that grief can cloud reason. Despite holding interest rates at 3.75% yesterday, the Bank of England's laid the groundwork for them going up in the future. Wednesday's jump in inflation and warnings about high energy bills to come mean borrowing costs could soon increase. The father of a boy who was found dead in a pond after going missing in Suffolk says his son was the sweetest child. Three-year-old Noah Woods became separated from a relative while visiting a playground in Brantham on Tuesday. Voting in Russia's parliamentary elections is underway for the first time since the war in Ukraine started. The ruling United Russia Party is expected to win. Teenager Floyd Samba stole the show with two debut goals as Manchester City eased into the EFL fourth round with a 5-0 victory over Norwich. Winger Allen marked his first appearance by getting on the score sheet, and City boss Enzo Maresca says he has attacking options.
4: Different competition, we have many games. For sure during the season, the ones that they play tonight, for sure during the season, they are going to play Premier League game or Champions League game. Jeremy Doku is close to be back. Antoine, Ryan Makedo. We have different kind of wingers. Hopefully we can use all of them.
2: Now to the Europa League, where Celtic lost 3-1 at home to Ferencváros of Hungary. Bournemouth, meanwhile, were successful on their debut in Europe, winning 2-1 at Real Sociedad. That's the latest. I'm Stevie Shillelagh.
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2: More revelations released from Earl Spencer's memoir claim the then Prince Charles sounded like a lottery winner following Princess Diana's death. A book's being published nearly 30 years since his sister died in 1997. Earlier this week, Buckingham Palace responded to previous extracts saying grief can cloud reason. Royal biographer Robert Hardman says other claims in the book don't seem to make sense.
3: He talks about how his father had romantic leanings towards the late Queen when he was a young Aquarian. I'm afraid by the time Johnny Spencer was Aquarian to Elizabeth II, she was a very happily married mother of two. So, I mean, that simply just wasn't the case. But maybe that's how it's remembered in family folklore.
2: There's a warning the energy price cap could jump by nearly a quarter next year, despite the cost of borrowing being kept on hold yesterday. The Bank of England's also signalled interest rates could go up in the coming months. Noah Woods' father has paid tribute to his son, calling him the sweetest and most innocent boy. The three-year-old was found dead in a pond after going missing in Suffolk on Tuesday. Voting in Russia's parliamentary elections is underway, with the ruling United Russia Party expected to win. It's the first time voters have headed to the polls since the war in Ukraine started. Now to sport, and Ferencvaros piled misery on Celtic with a 3-1 win in their Europa League opener at Parkhead. They lost to Rangers in the League Cup at the weekend and will meet them again in the Scottish Premiership on Sunday. Manager Martin O'Neill says there is no better game to put things right.
4: Sunday's a big game. It's a big game anyway, regardless. And we will be still actually in front, regardless of the result, by the time the international break starts. But even so, we'd want proper performance against Rangers for the fans and for ourselves.
2: Crystal Palace were superior to Lech Poznan as they put 4 past the Polish team, and Bournemouth beat Real Sociedad 2-1. And Manchester City set up a meeting with Brighton in the fourth round of the EFL Cup after beating Norwich 5-0. 17-year-old Floyd Sambo scored 2 on his debut. That's the latest. I'm Stevie Shillingbaugh.
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0: It's Riverside Breakfast. Good morning. It's Dan Draper here with Uber Boats by Thames Clippers on DAB, online and on your smart speaker. This is Riverside Radio. Right, let's get all your latest news reports from Flora Tomlinson.
1: Leaked documents revealed how Sir Keir Starmer planned to launch a fight back after May's elections. The 50 pages seen by Sky News show the former Prime Minister's team proposed a change of tone and drew up a list of new policies. Some of those have been announced by Andy Burnham since he took over. But former Labour adviser John McTurnan says it lays bare some of the problems.
2: I looked at the document, for example, on care for adolescents. They say, oh, let's have a review. And it's classic, isn't it, that the Starmer government suggests the way to relaunch is to launch another review.
1: Parliamentary elections will take place in Russia for the first time since the war in Ukraine started. Russians will head to the polls to elect 450 members of the State Duma, with the ruling United Russia Party expected to win. But courts have banned any anti-war party from standing in the elections, including the Yabloko party. Nikolai Rybakov is its leader.
3: Is it possible to break and destroy specific individuals? Well, we know that's possible. But what about convictions? The belief that Russia is a European state, a state where human rights must be respected. There are so many people who have those convictions, and nothing can be done to change that.
1: The Conservatives have instructed lawyers to challenge government cuts to a Tory-run council in South London. Wandsworth will see budgets slashed by 40% days after a 94% rise in council tax for some residents was announced. Leader Kemi Badenoch says Number 10 is deliberately taking money away from the areas that do not vote Labour. More revelations released from Earl Spencer's memoir claim the then Prince Charles sounded like a lottery winner following Princess Diana's death. A book's being published nearly 30 years since his sister died in 1997. Earlier this week, Buckingham Palace responded to previous extracts saying grief can cloud reason and colour memory. Royal biographer Robert Hardman says other claims in Earl Spencer's book don't seem to make sense.
4: He talks about how his father had romantic leanings towards the late Queen when he was a young Aquarian. I'm afraid by the time Johnny Spencer was Aquarian to Elizabeth II, she was a very happily married mother of two. So, I mean, that simply just wasn't the case. But maybe that's how it's remembered in family folklore.
1: Emma Willis says celebrities will be paired up with their partners on Strictly Come Dancing in a way that's never been done before. She, along with professional dancer Johannes Radebe and comedian Josh Widdicombe, are the new hosts of the long-running BBC show. Emma says the stars will now meet their partners on the dance floor rather than during a pre-recorded video. That's it from Riverside Reports. We'll have more for you in half an hour.
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7: Good morning, I'm Ava Casey. Here's the weather. There will be plenty of sunshine to start off the day today, along with the odd isolated patch of cloud. In the afternoon then, it'll become overcast and breezy with some light rain by the evening. Highest temperatures of 19 degrees, but whatever the weather, London's freshest fruit, veg and flowers are always in season at New Covent Garden Market, serving the capital 6 days a week from Nine Elms.
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2: Yes, good morning. It's Dan Draper here on Riverside Breakfast with Ava. Good morning.
3: Good morning. Welcome to a Friday.
2: Thanks for having me. And Flora as well.
4: Good morning.
2: Morning.
3: Yeah, whole new squad.
2: This is new.
3: Yeah.
2: I love it. How are you guys? How was things?
3: We're good. We're good. Yeah. I want to apologise for my lack of voice. I was at a wedding yesterday, so it's for a good cause.
2: How was it?
3: It was incredible. Yeah. It was incredible. We were just saying that Dan worked at the pub.
2: I did. Yeah, it was at the Herne Tavern in Peckham,
3: yeah.
2: Wasn't it?
3: Beautiful, huge beer garden, obsessed, genuinely. Yeah. We'll be back again.
2: It's ridiculous. I remember when I was working there that someone said, excuse me, I think I've lost my child. I went, is he in the beer garden? They went, yeah, I went, good luck. It's like Jumanji back there. You'll never find him. Put a rope on him next time. Just find out.
3: God. Don't let the child run free. Don't do
2: that. Yeah, yeah. That's probably the more humane way. Yeah. Oh, amazing. Yeah, but the Herne's a lovely place as well.
3: Yeah, I did love it.
2: Yeah. And Flora, what have you been up to?
4: I've just been, just finished my degree, so I'm just kind of hanging out.
3: You did it, guys. You did it.
4: Yay, finally. I'm just chilling at the moment, just, trying to get a cafe job. Help me by.
2: Yeah.
3: Get that warm.
2: We can get that sorted. We'll advertise
4: any listeners,
3: yeah,
4: Southwest London.
3: Anyone hiring?
2: Well, I know that some coffee shops listen because I've been into said coffee shop. So if you're listening and tooting, I know that you're listening.
3: We've got a Flora. Flora's open to work.
2: And she's in tooting as well.
3: We should promote Flora and be like,
2: we should.
3: She's a great worker. She's always on time.
2: Yeah. Yeah. I'll tell you what, each segment is going to be a piece of your CV. That's what we're doing today.
4: Amazing. I can't wait.
3: That's the job of today is get Flora a job. Yeah. That's the job.
4: Oh, and it doesn't have to be in cafes. It can be in radio too.
3: Oh my God, yeah. Somebody poach her.
2: Yeah,
3: somebody
2: take
3: do
2: her.
3: It. Take her.
2: We'd love her. We want her, but take her. Well, if you need someone to help you out, whether it's in a coffee shop or on radio or... Well, we can find out anything else when we go through
3: what
2: the CV.
3: What skills are?
2: 07871 670 493 is our studio WhatsApp. # get Flora's job. That's where we're running with this today.
3: Oh, I love it. I love it.
2: Okay, right, so we get into this then. Right, let's do a little bit of this. New one from Sienna Spyro. This is A Great Expectation on Riverside Breakfast.

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2: Right, just coming up to 7:15 in the morning. Ava, how's it looking out there?
3: Nothing too crazy. We just have the usual slow traffic in Wandsworth on the A3 West Hill going northbound between Tibbetts Corner and Upper Richmond Road. And then in Twickenham, there is some congestion on the Chirsty Road eastbound from Hampton Road West to St. Margaret's Road roundabout. It's public transport that seems to have a number of problems this morning, so we'll make our way through the list. Hammersmith and City Line has some severe delays there, as well as the District Line between Earls Court and Wimbledon. The underground station is closed and trains are not stopping on the Northern Line at Mornington Crescent due to faulty lifts. There is some reduced services on the London North Eastern Railway between King's Cross and Peterborough due to electrical supply problems. The Circle Line has minor delays across the line, as well as the Victoria Line. And then there are some cancellations on the Thames Link between St Pancras and Stevenage. And that is most of the disruptions that are there this morning. And if I've missed anything or you're stuck somewhere that I haven't mentioned, you can WhatsApp us on 078 716 70 493.
2: Lovely stuff. I was looking at the show plan then, so I was well out of it. Right, let's do this then. It's going to be a chaotic show.
3: It will be.
2: I'm looking forward to it. Right, let's do this. A little bit of Little X on Riverside Breakfast. Riverside.
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2: 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Riverside.
3: Good morning, it's Dan, Ava and Flora here on Friday Breakfast. Now, Ava, you've got a bit of a hot take.
4: I do have a hot take. It was because Flora took her jumper off because it was getting warm in here. And you don't, but I think it's okay to have sweat patches.
3: Yeah?
4: That's my hot take.
5: I think it's a hot take.
4: Because I think, like, BO, not okay.
3: Okay.
4: But if you're going to be sweaty, don't be ashamed of it.
3: Yeah.
4: You know?
5: No, I think you
4: what
5: should
4: am
5: be ashamed
4: I say?
5: Of it.
4: I'm going to judge you for
5: have.
4: It.
5: Oh.
4: Yeah. Oh, my God. No, I personally don't want sweat marks. But I don't think it's the end of the world if you do have them.
3: Yeah.
4: That's all I'm saying.
3: Well, if you're in the gym this morning, you've got the Riverside seal of approval.
4: Mm-hmm. Yeah. Sweat it out.
3: Yes, yeah, sweat it out. Put that grey on, HUD. You'll be fine. Right, let's do this. OMD Souvenir on Riverside Breakfast.

0: Right, it's just coming up to 7:30 in the morning. Let's get all your latest headlines with Flora.
1: From Number 10 have revealed some of Keir Starmer's planned policies have already been adopted by Andy Burnham. The files show how the Prime Minister's predecessor was hoping to cling onto power with his roadmap. A survey's found patients died, others deteriorated, and some dripped with sweat during chemotherapy during record-breaking summer temperatures. The poll from the Royal College of Nursings also revealed one children's ward in Yorkshire reached 44 degrees Celsius. Princess Diana's brother says the King was giddily elated like a lottery winner during a phone call following her death. Earl Spencer's made the allegation in his book. Buckingham Palace is yet to respond to the latest claims. A committee of MPs says a proposed rescue deal of Thames Water by a group of its lenders should be rejected. It wants the government to take it back into public control over concerns about the bidder's financial interests. And in sports, holders Manchester City strolled into the last 16 of the League Cup by thrashing Norwich City 5-0. A mostly reserve team was too strong for the championship side. That's it from Riverside Reports. We'll have more for you in half an hour.
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4: Good morning. There will be plenty of sunshine to start the day today, along with the odd isolated patch of cloud. In the afternoon, it'll become overcast and breezy with some light rain by the evening, with highest temperatures of 19 degrees. Whatever the weather, London's freshest fruit, veg and flowers are always in season at New Covent Garden Market, serving the capital 6 days a week from Nine Elms.
5: 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I've been here a whole 3 months now, and this place is very dear to my heart, mainly because when I was a child, my dad used to deliver bread here, and I used to sit in the front seat of the van.
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2: Good morning, it's Dan, Ava, and Flora here. Now, we were saying earlier on that, Flora, we are using today's show to make sure that we secure you some regular work. So we're going to be doing segments throughout the show that is basically showcasing your CV. So first things first, what have you got for us?
3: Okay, so the last thing I did on my CV was I worked in a cafe in Notting Hill.
4: Hey. Okay,
5: so she can work with busy
3: environments, yeah. Tourists, and I can travel far and be on time.
2: Far and beyond time. Is that part of the barista process now?
5: Yeah, as long as you're on time. Yeah. Traveling from far away.
3: I know.
5: What's the cafe? Where was it?
3: It was called Social Brunch Cafe. Oh. Maybe I shouldn't advertise
5: them. Can you carry three plates on your hands?
3: Yes, I can.
5: There you go.
3: Yes,
5: nice. Another plus.
3: I know. And I can carry coffees as well and not spill them.
5: Nice. Can you make coffees?
3: No. But I'm willing to learn.
5: There we go.
2: That's the attitude. And then obviously then very good with customers, good at talking to people
3: totally,
2: as well.
3: Totally. I had regulars. I remember their orders from the one before. A little rapport back and forth. Mm-hmm.
2: Now, my question is, because I used to work in hospitality for many, many years. Mm-hmm. Do you remember names, or are you just like, oh, hi, mate?
3: Well, they were.
5: You know their coffee order, not their name.
2: Yeah.
3: I would say it was kind of like quite a high end place, so it wasn't like you didn't really ask them their name.
2: Mm-hmm. Okay.
3: It was more like welcome. It was very small, only 8 tables, so it was like quite like a churning in and out of a situation. Yeah. So I didn't remember their names, but they didn't tell me their names. And I didn't ask. They didn't know my name.
5: I've worked in hospitality forever and ever, and I've always struggled with the name part of it because like we will do this. I'm a millisecond of your day, you're a millisecond of my day. Let's just make it happy and good for each other.
2: Yeah.
5: Rather than.
2: See, when I used to work in the Wheat Sheaf in Tootenberg, had a few people that were there. Woo-woo! We had a few people there, and there was one guy, and we never, ever knew his name, and it was nice to not know his name because we just called him Gabby Man, and it was the wine that he drank, and it was the brand
5: of
2: wine.
5: Oh, no way.
2: So we knew him as Gabby Man, and then there was a few other people.
3: It would have ruined it.
5: Yeah.
2: And then someone one day came and said, you do realise he's an author and his name's X. And I went, don't you dare. You've ruined the mystery now.
5: We didn't know anything about him.
2: Yeah.
5: Except his drink of choice.
2: Yeah. So now even there's some people that say, oh, his name's not this. I can't remember what his name is. So the illusion's back.
5: Okay.
2: But let's say it's Francis.
3: Yeah.
2: Okay. Oh, have you seen Francis? Who? Gabby Man. Yeah, he's over there.
3: Oh, there you go.
5: I love the culture of hospitality and the whole customer to worker relationship when you see each other every single day.
2: Yeah.
5: And like, I notice your haircuts, I notice your new shoes, you notice my haircuts.
2: Yeah.
5: And I'm like, I do think you're spending too much money here. I don't know how you're affording this, but I don't know how.
2: It's too much. It's like when, so me and my wife recently have been binge watching Below Deck.
3: Oh my gosh, me too.
5: I love Below Deck.
3: Me too.
5: I love.
3: You go.
2: Love, Below Deck. But I feel like hospitality and working in yachts are pretty much the same thing.
3: Oh, yes.
2: And then you get your regulars.
5: Oh my God, I have a question. What would your role be on Below Deck?
2: Oh, we were talking about this. I think I'd be okay as like a deckhand, but I think because of my background, probably a stew.
3: Mm-hmm. Yeah, I think
5: I could be a deck stew.
3: That's so much harder. I think they look terrible. I would think I'd prefer to be a deckhand, but I think I would suit the head stew. Straight to head shoe.
2: Yeah.
3: None of that third or second.
5: No. Straight to chew.
2: The thing is, at that point, you can delegate making coffees. So we're fine.
5: Exactly. I just really and truly, I aspire to be Captain Sandy.
2: Yes!
5: I aspire. I love her so much. Oh my God, I love her so much. I think she is the biggest diva.
3: I think she's just amazing, and she's beautiful, and she's just
5: fabulous. She's kind, she's got a good heart.
3: I know. Well, she didn't originally, but she's adapted, she's grown.
5: You gotta give people the place to grow.
3: And we're all human at the end of the day.
2: Exactly.
5: Agreed.
2: Yeah. The guests, though, some of them are rude.
5: Crazy people.
2: Well, I've got quite an apt little track for them.
5: It's gonna be.
2: Here's Magic and Rude on Riverside Breakfast.

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2: Right, just coming up to 7:45 on Friday the 18th of September. And because we love Below Decks, Captain Ava, how's it looking out there?
3: Well, the seas are a little bit choppy out there today. No, but I'm going to start with some positive news. If you're in Wandsworth, the traffic has returned to normal on the A3 West Hill westbound around the South Circular there, coming from the one-way system. But if you're heading northbound on that same road, it's slow but still moving between Tibbetts Corner and Upper Richmond Road. Then in East Sheen, there's some slow traffic on the South Circular from Roehampton Lane to Chalker's Corner. The travel time there is around 10 minutes. And it's the same then in Hook. There's queuing traffic on the A3 West northbound, just before the Hook Rise, where it's the same travel time. And then the same in Twickenham. There's usual congestion on the Touristy Road eastbound from Hampton Road West to St. Margaret's Road roundabout. And the public transport still has a number of issues across the lines. The underground station is closed and trains are not stopping on the Northern Line at Mornington Crescent. There are severe delays on both the Hammersmith and City Line and the District Line. That's across the lines there. There are delays of up to 15 minutes and more cancellations on the Great Western Railway between Paddington and Reading due to problems with the signals. There's reduced service on the London North Eastern Railway between King's Cross and Peterborough. And then there are some minor delays on the Circle Line as well as the District Line westbound between Tower Hill and Richmond. So if you're stuck anywhere or I haven't mentioned something that you want to mention, you can WhatsApp us on 078 7167 0493.
2: Basically, it sounds like a work from home day.
3: Yeah, I think so. Great. I think so.
2: Perfect.
4: It's Friday.
2: It is Friday.
3: It's Friday. Work from home Friday. That's what we say.
2: Yeah, that's what we're saying. Stay with us. We've got you sorted for the rest of the day. 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

0: Right, quick question. Oasis tour next year. Manchester, Glasgow, Munich, Amsterdam, Boston, Slane Castle, blah, blah, blah, on and on. Mm-hmm. Would you get tickets if you had the chance?
1: Personally, I'll stay out of this one.
0: Yeah?
1: So there's other people out there who need it and want it more than me.
2: I was going to say the exact same thing.
0: Yeah.
2: She took the words around my mouth. I'm just not interested enough.
1: Are you going
2: to
1: go?
2: Happy to listen to the song. to the song. Wonderful.
0: to the song. The only song that's there.
1: The only one. Are you going to go, Dan?
0: Do you know what? I would love to, but I just... The problem is, I don't think I'd be able to get the actual tickets. Like, I just think
1: it's going to be a rat race.
0: Well, this is it.
1: A bloodbath.
0: Yeah, and I think that from what I saw last time, they're supposed to be really good live. So I would hope that there is an option for us to get in there.
1: Yeah.
0: Whether there is or not, we'll have to wait and see.
1: Well, my advice is try Slane Castle in Dublin, because there's so many tickets for that, and when I was trying to get Fontaine CC tickets, I ended up going to Slane Castle because there was just so many tickets. So, and it's a beautiful venue, make a weekend out of it.
0: Yeah, absolutely.
1: Yeah.
0: Right, I reckon we do a little bit of Oasis shortly, because I think that there's something that we need to discuss.
1: Oh yeah.
0: And I think that we should do it. Actually, no, let's put a little bit of Wonderwall on now. We might need to cut it short for the news.
1: Keeping your toes today.
0: I know, we're bouncing all over the place. Right, let's do this. It's Wonderwall.

0: just gone 8 o'clock in the morning. Good morning, it's Dan Draper here on Riverside Breakfast with Uber Boats by Thames Clippers on DAB, online and on your smart speaker. 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Now, let's get all your latest Riverside reports with Flora Tomlinson.
1: Of Downing Street has revealed how much Andy Burnham has been borrowing from Sir Keir Starmer's plans since entering Number 10. Documents seen by Sky News show six of the former Prime Minister's policies have been adopted by his successor. That's despite Mr. Burnham saying he was going to change politics. Home Office Minister Sarah Jones says it's nothing to be concerned about.
2: War in Ukraine, Iran, the cost of living crisis, these challenges remain the same. So it is not surprising that there would be some crossover in terms of the policy interventions. But what I would say is the Prime Minister, Andy Burnham, has a very different agenda and it's a very clear agenda.
1: Parliamentary elections will take place in Russia for the first time since the war in Ukraine started. Russians will head to the polls to elect 450 members of the State Duma, with the ruling United Russia Party expected to win. But courts have banned any anti-war party from standing in the elections, including the Yabloko party. Nikolai Rybakov is its leader.
3: Is it possible to break and destroy specific individuals? Well, we know that's possible. But what about convictions? The belief that Russia is a European state, a state where human rights must be respected. There are so many people who have those convictions, and nothing can be done to change that.
1: The Conservatives have instructed lawyers to challenge government cuts to a Tory-run council in South London. Wandsworth will see budgets slashed by 40%, days after a 94% rise in council tax for some residents was announced. Leader Kemi Badenoch says Number 10 is deliberately taking money away from areas that do not vote Labour. More revelations released from Earl Spencer's memoir claim that the then Prince Charles sounded like a lottery winner following Princess Diana's death. A book's being published nearly 30 years since his sister died in 1997. Earlier this week, Buckingham Palace responded to previous extracts, saying grief can cloud reason and colour memory. Royal biographer Robert Hardman says other claims in Earl Spencer's book don't seem to make sense.
4: He talks about how his father had romantic leanings towards the late Queen when he was a young Aquarian. I'm afraid by the time Johnny Spencer was Aquarius to Elizabeth II, she was a very happily married mother of two. So, I mean, that's just wasn't the case. But maybe that's how it's remembered in family folklores.
1: Crystal Palace boss Pierre Sage says it's good to have Ismaël Assar back and available after he came off the bench in their 4-0 Europa League win over Lech Poznan. The Senegalese international, who had a proposed move to Liverpool collapse late in the transfer window, came on last night to make his first appearance of the campaign. Sage says it's vital they get last season's top scorer up to speed quickly.
5: I know the fans love him and I think he deserves to be loved like this. It's always difficult when you come back after a long injury like this. But most important thing for us is to put him on the pitch for his first steps. And with times and with minutes, it will be better and better.
1: That's it from Riverside Reports. You'll hear more from me in half an hour.
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8: Good morning, I'm Ava Casey. Here's the weather. There will be plenty of sunshine to start the day today, along with the odd isolated patch of cold cloud in the afternoon. Then it'll become overcast and breezy with some light rain by the evening, with highest temperatures of 19 degrees. Whatever the weather, London's freshest fruit, veg and flowers are always in season at New Covent Garden Market, serving the capital 6 days a week from Nine Elms.
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2: Good morning. It's Dan Draper in on Breakfast for Ben this morning with Ava. Good morning.
3: Good morning.
2: And Flora.
4: Good morning.
2: Good morning. This is so much fun, by the way.
3: Oh, I'm glad you're having fun.
2: So much fun.
4: It's
3: we're
4: Friday.
3: Having fun too.
2: Friday. I need to find that in the playlist, 100%. Flora, we were saying earlier that one thing that we're trying to do for you today is you were saying that you're looking for work at the moment.
4: Yes.
2: And we've been through part of your CV. You were saying that you worked in hospitality, worked in a really lovely place out in
4: Notting Hill.
3: Yeah.
2: So we're going to go through bit by bit with your CV. And by the end of this show, we are going to get you a job.
3: Yeah.
2: We're going to get you sorted.
3: It's going to be the most attainable employee anyone's ever had in their life.
2: Exactly.
4: So as I'm looking to work in a cafe, but I have also done cocktail bartending.
3: Oh, wow.
4: Collective.
3: Okay.
4: Ooh.
2: Favourite cocktails to make?
4: Favourite cocktail to make was probably espresso martini. No, that's my least favourite one, because you had to do the coffee
3: machine.
4: You have
3: to do a whole lot of shaking.
4: But I love the way it looked, the way it came out, and I was like very proud of my creation.
3: And when an espresso martini tastes good, oh my God.
4: It changes the game.
3: That is the best cocktail ever.
2: I'm not a coffee kind of guy.
3: No way.
2: I don't do coffee.
3: You did have a tea this morning.
2: Maybe
3: you should have a tea martini.
2: Yeah. Oh, now there's
3: something. Do we think that would work?
2: I don't know. I'll give it a go.
3: Yeah, give it a go. See what happens.
2: Yeah.
3: Bit of tea and Marie in there, no harm.
2: Ah, perfect.
4: I can do it. I'll figure it out.
3: She's a mixologist.
4: I'm a mixologist.
3: You gotta add the words in.
4: I did work in a cocktail bar. No, in like a restaurant where I was a cocktail bartender. Mm-hmm. So, cafe, how does that relate? Well, I will tell you this: there was a happy hour that ended at 7. So all the tables would order. Every person would order two drinks each. So I'd be making, had like 20 tickets of 12 drinks to make.
3: And she would keep on top of
4: that. And I would keep on top of that. So now apply
3: and
4: that
3: also,
4: to a cafe, you know, barista.
3: Exactly. And we're also in an era of cafe wine bars. And a lot of places are doing both things. So she's adaptable.
4: I'm adaptable. Yeah.
3: She can do whatever you need her to do.
2: And also as well, putting it into a corporate speak, is that you're able to manage your time. Mm-hmm. You're able to manage multiple projects at once.
3: Yeah.
2: You are able to do manual lifting because of the shakes of the cocktails.
3: There you go.
2: We stretch that bar,
3: She's going to the gym this morning.
4: Yeah, exactly. And dealing with people, dealing with drunk people.
3: Yes.
4: Which could maybe relate to hungover people in a cafe.
2: Yeah.
3: A Bloody Mary, a mimosa, you know, they're all very interchangeable.
2: So problem resolution as well at the same time.
4: Exactly.
2: Yeah.
4: And if anyone would like coffee at my hospitality CV, I'll be going around Clapham today.
2: Yeah. There we go.
3: Give us some leads. Have you seen any we're hiring posters in the windows?
4: Yeah, anything. Please,
3: point her in the right direction.
2: Please let us know. 07871 670 493 is our studio WhatsApp. We are on a mission. We are on a mission to get Flora.
3: That's quite easy. I'm thinking, guys, jump on this. Hello.
2: Yeah.
4: Who wouldn't want me?
2: Exactly. Lovely little bundle of energy. Definitely. Right, let's do this then. A little bit of Texas. We've got some Mark Ronson coming up for you.
4: Ooh.
2: And one of the best bands that I've ever seen live. One of the most fun bands. We're going to do that in a bit.
3: What's it going to be?
2: We'll find out in a bit.

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1: Your travel update on Riverside Radio.
2: Yes, good morning. It's Dan Draper here on Riverside Breakfast. Now, Ava, how is it looking out there?
3: How is it looking? It's getting busier and busier, that work from home theory that we had. Clearly not being followed by the listeners. So in Wandsworth, there is some slow traffic on the West Hill still going west and just there around the South Circular coming from the one-way system. And following out to East Sheen, there's slow traffic on the South Circular as well from Roehampton Lane to Chalker's Corner. In Twickenham as well, there's some stop-start traffic on the Tristy Road eastbound from Hampton Road West to St. Margaret's Road roundabout. We've seen that build and build and build all morning, so you can try avoid the area if you can this morning. And then in Maldon, there is some slow traffic on the Leatherhead Road around the Fair Oak Lane. The travel time there is around 10 minutes, so just be mindful. Then for public transport, it just seems to be getting worse and worse, really. The Hammersmith and City Line has some severe delays there due to a faulty train at Whitechapel. The Elizabeth Line is at a standstill between Paddington and Reading, as well as between Paddington and Heathrow Terminal 4 and Terminal 5. So if you're on your way to the airport, look ahead before you leave the house to see if you need to change your route. The underground station is closed and trains are not stopping on the Northern Line at Mornington Crescent due to faulty lifts. And then there are some minor delays on the Central Line between North Acton and Ealing Broadway. And finally, the Great Western Railway has a reduced service between Paddington and Reading. So if you're stuck anywhere or I haven't mentioned something that you want to mention, you can WhatsApp us on 078 7167 0493.
2: Right, we need to keep this theory of work from home going.
3: Mm-hmm.
2: It's just not happening.
3: It's a Friday. You know, go out tonight. You know, you need to be getting ready. And if you get home late, you won't be able to get.
2: Yeah.
3: That's what I'm thinking.
2: The traffic will be clear by then as well.
3: Yeah, exactly.
4: Exactly. And you start getting ready like ASAP.
3: ASAP for your night out tonight. So yeah. I don't think there's any world where going to work, going into the office, showing face in the office, you don't owe them anything.
2: Not on a Friday.
3: Nope.
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1: London is better by boat.

0: Probably the most fun band I've ever seen live.
1: Oh, this is them.
0: This is them.
1: Oh, I believe it. I believe it.
2: I believe that.
1: All that jumping around the stage.
0: Yeah.
1: Love. Yeah.
0: They were brilliant.
1: When did you see them?
0: Earlier this year.
1: Oh, my gosh.
0: Yeah, they opened up a new place out in Olympia.
1: Oh.
0: It's like a British Airways music theatre place.
1: Oh, wow.
0: It was unbelievable.
1: Oh, cool. Really what good. Do you think about Harry's involvement with the High School Musical, the musical on the West End? Have you seen anything about it?
0: That is the first time I've heard it.
1: No way! Oh my god, I'm so happy to be the one to tell you. They've made High School Musical the musical.
2: A musical? And
1: yeah. The same way, I can't remember the other guy's name who was part of Paddington, writing the music
0: Tom,
1: for that one. Yeah. Harry was a part of writing the music for this one and the everything. And it looks pretty good. It looks pretty good. There's a recurring cast member in it. I can't remember her name, playing Miss Darbus.
2: As in, like, so it's High School Musical, the musical is now a musical, or High School Musical is now a musical?
1: High School Musical is now a musical.
2: Oh.
1: Yeah.
2: There's a TV show down called High School Musical, the musical.
1: The series. High School Musical, the musical, the series.
2: Confused.
1: Yeah.
2: For the listeners out there, it's High School Musical, the film.
1: Is yes. Into it. Yeah. On the West End.
0: I have a confession. I've never seen it.
2: Oh, I thought you were going to say you've watched all of it.
0: No,
1: okay,
0: I've never seen
1: well,
0: any
1: I'll
0: of them.
1: Be so real. Skip the first one, go straight to the second and third.
0: Oh,
1: the
0: really?
1: Third could be a standalone. Like, if they ever showed the third film on IMAX, I'm sat.
0: Really?
1: It's so good. The songs are incredible. We play them whenever we're closing after a tough shift, and I love it so much.
2: I also have a confession. I've only watched like maybe two of them and both at once. And people get so overwhelmed
1: I
2: by
1: love
2: that.
1: The confessions.
2: I don't think I could tell you one song besides like Breaking Free.
1: Yeah.
2: It was a part of my childhood. I wasn't a Disney kid.
1: All I'll say, and this goes to everyone listening, watch the third one this weekend.
2: Okay.
1: It is an incredible piece of cinema. Kenny Ortega is a genius. He's worked on Dirty Dancing. He studied under somebody, and it was he's so good at what he does.
0: Interesting. I feel like I've got a lot to learn at this point.
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0: Okay, so it's not a Below Deck this weekend. Mm-hmm. It's a High School
1: it's high
0: Musical
1: school
0: binge.
1: Three.
0: Yeah.
2: Mm-hmm.
0: Okay.
2: I'll still watch Below Deck, but I can do
1: both. Yeah, you can do both.
0: How are you doing both? Have you got two screens going at the same time? Honestly.
1: Below Deck, then High School Musical, finish it with a Below Deck. That's what you do.
2: Oh, yeah. Like, so it's a Below Deck sandwich.
0: Mm-hmm.

0: Right, just coming up to 8:30 in the morning. Flora, what's the latest headlines?
1: Andy Burnham has been found to have adopted many of Keir Starmer's policies, despite promising a change in politics. Leaked documents show the Prime Minister's borrowed 6 ideas from his predecessor, with plans to unveil 8 others. Children as young as 5 are being exposed to material posted online by a network coercing them into self-harm. The National Crime Agency has received nearly 1,500 reports linked to the COM since last October. Earl Spencer's latest memoir claims the then Prince Charles sounded giddily elated following Princess Diana's death in 1997. Buckingham Palace is yet to comment on the latest allegations, but previously said fraternal grief can cloud reason. In sport, Manchester City eased past Norwich 5-0 to make it through to the fourth round of the EFL Cup. Celtic lost a 3-1 to Ferencváros in the Europa League, while Bournemouth won 2-1 at Real Sociedad. And St Andrews has been named the UK's top university. Cambridge drops to 4th and Oxford 5th in the Times annual guide. That's it from Riverside Reports. We'll have more for you in half an hour.
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4: Good morning. There will be plenty of sunshine to start the day today, along with the odd isolated patch of cloud. In the afternoon, though, it'll become overcast and breezy with some light rain by the evening, with highest temperatures of 19 degrees. Whatever the weather, London's freshest fruit, veg and flowers are always in season at New Covent Garden Market, serving the capital 6 days a week from Nine Elms.
5: Now, I'm Gary Marshall. I've been working in New Covent Garden for 47 years. Why is it special? The people. Simple as that. 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If you want to come somewhere really special, New Covent Garden, that's the place. It's the one and only.
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0: Yes, it's sports time now, and we've just got this through, actually. So this has come through from the sports team, and it was a tense 0-0 finish at the huge derby between AFC Wimbledon and MK Dons at the Cherry Red Records Stadium last night. And Johnny Jackson, the Wimbledon manager, spoke to our deputy sports editor, Robin Davis, after the game, and this were his thoughts.
1: Joined here by Johnny Jackson, the AFC Wimbledon manager. Johnny, just firstly, how did you find that match?
2: After it's done, enjoyable, but not during it. But very tense, very draining. And that's just for us on the sidelines. So can't imagine what it felt like for the lads. But yeah, I think it was, as far as the 0-0 goes, I think it was a really good game. Two teams competing really well, as you would imagine, in on this sort of occasion. And yeah, obviously in the end, neither team's done enough to win it. But I'm probably a little bit disappointed that we haven't, probably just for the nature of our chances compared to theirs. I thought ours were better chances than what they managed to create, especially a couple in the first half and then probably a couple at the end as well. Mm. And probably for me, for my mind, a handball thrown in there as well. So I think we should have a penalty too.
1: Yeah.
2: But yeah, I can't. You know, can't be too critical of the lads because of the way that they dug in and gone about it in really tough conditions.
1: A player that stood out in the last game against Doncaster Rovers and again today was your goalkeeper Bursic. A great save against Nombe at the end of the first half. He looks really consistent for you, doesn't he? You must be really pleased with him.
2: Yeah, he's a good goalkeeper. I expect him to save that, to be honest with you. But like, he goes about his business sort of really efficiently. He makes saves, he kicks well. He comes for things when you need him to, and I think he's a calming influence for the defence. And he's not conceded a goal yet. Obviously, that ain't gonna last forever. But he's been excellent since he came into the team, and he's been a big player for us.
1: And in terms of, obviously, we're a South West London based station. Obviously, the importance of this match for your team, for yourself. I guess to not lose is a good thing. Are you slightly frustrated not to get all 3 points though in this grudge match against one of your big rivals?
2: Well, you always want to win. I want to win every game. But these games, you can lose these games as well. Look, they're like, rivalry aside and all that, they're a good team. With a top manager, experienced manager, good players, good bench. So, you know, despite, you can try as hard as you like, but sometimes, you know, that's not enough. So I'm pleased that we haven't, you know, left the door open at the back there, and the way that we've defended, I'm a bit frustrated that we haven't taken one of those chances. But like, listen, when I finally go to bed tonight, I think I'll be really proud of my group and what they've done so far this season to get 5 clean sheets out of 7. You know, they're doing something right, so I'm not going to get down on them at all. I think it was a really, really hard-earned point.
1: Yeah. And obviously it's a fortress here at the Cherry Records Stadium. There's obviously a game that's been postponed against Stevenage. Is that a bit of a blessing in disguise? Obviously you're playing Cambridge next and there's a little bit of a gap. Is that actually good for you? You know, you can go back to the training grounds and maybe sort out a few things that you're trying to iron out?
2: Well, yeah, probably, because we're obviously going to be missing some key players as well, so... You know, the Cambridge game will be a tough game, and we'll have to go there without some important players, starters really, and you know, that's not to mention the players that we've got out injured as well. So you know, like, we haven't had it easy as far as losing key players already to injury and now to internationals. So we're gonna have to do it the hard way, and that'll be a tough game up there. But so yeah, like. To answer your question, I'm probably pleased that at least one of them out of the two is off, because I think it gives us a chance to give the lads a bit of a rest as well. Because like, you know, you go from being off and then the season starts and it feels like you're playing every like third day or whatever, and another Thursday night game. Like, we've played Monday, Wednesdays, Thursdays, Sundays. It's like been no sort of continuity to what we're doing. So I do think the players will benefit from a little rest. And And also, you know, not the pressure of the games coming round every third day will be probably quite nice for him.
1: Well, good luck for the next game against Cambridge. Thanks for joining us, Johnny.
0: Right, that was Johnny Jackson there from AFC Wimbledon, who was giving us the post-match thoughts. As Robin was saying in his questions, Johnny, it's a huge bit of rivalry between Wimbledon and MK Dons, and it sounded like a great evening for the Riverside sports team, with Robin Davis leading the live commentary with our very own Jason Rosam as co-commentary. So, they'll be back very, very shortly for you. I thought I'd get this on for you, Nado. A little bit of BTS and butter on Riverside Breakfast.

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2: Right, it's just gone 8:45 in the morning. Ava, how's it looking out there?
3: It's looking okay. I'm going to start in Twickenham now. So there are some delays on the Jersey Road eastbound from Hampton Road West to St. Margaret's Road roundabout. That has come down the travel time there to 5 minutes. So it seems to be clearing slowly but surely. There's some queuing traffic on the A3 northbound just before Hook Rise there. And then again in East Sheen, it's some slow traffic on the South Circular from Roehampton Lane to Chalkers Corner. And Bowler Hill westbound in Upper Norwood is partially blocked, and there's slow traffic there due to a broken down vehicle at Norbury Hill. So if you're in that area, be mindful of anything on the ground or anything like that. Then for public transport, we've got some severe delays on the Hammersmith and City line due to a faulty chain at Whitechapel. There are minor delays on the Elizabeth line across the line between Paddington and Heathrow Terminal 4 and 5. So be mindful if you're on your way to the airport. The underground station is still closed and has remained closed all morning, and trains are not stopping on the Northern Line at Mornington Crescent due to faulty lifts. Then there are some cancellations on the Thames Link between St Pancras and Peterborough due to electrical supply problems. And you also have some cancellations on the Heathrow Express between London Paddington and Heathrow Airport. So again, just be mindful if you're about to leave the house this morning, have a look at your travel route and see what diversions are in place. And if we've missed anything or you're stuck somewhere that I haven't mentioned, you can WhatsApp us on 078-7167-0493.
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2: Good morning, it's Dan, Ava, and Flora here on Riverside Breakfast. We're having a lovely time, aren't we?
3: We are. You're fitting in perfectly. We're having a great
2: don't tell
3: time.
2: Ben, we'll get in trouble.
3: He's living it up in San Sebastian. I don't think he cares.
2: Well, that's fair enough. Well, we're having a great day, so I thought I'd put this on.

0: It's Riverside Breakfast with me, Dan Draper, Uber Boat by Thames Clippers, on DAB, online and on your smart speaker. This is Riverside Radio. Right, now it's Riverside Reports with Flora Tomlinson.
1: A leak from the heart of Downing Street reveals how much Andy Burnham has been borrowing from Sir Keir Starmer's plans since entering Number 10. Documents seen by Sky News show six of the former Prime Minister's policies have been adopted by his successor. That's despite Mr. Burnham saying he was going to change politics. Home Office Minister Sarah Jones says it's nothing to be concerned about.
2: War in Ukraine, Iran, the cost of living crisis, these challenges remain the same. So it is not surprising that there would be some crossover in terms of the policy interventions. But what I would say is the Prime Minister, Andy Burnham, has a very different agenda, and it's a very clear agenda.
1: And investigations expose the scale and methods of an online network whose members target vulnerable children. The Comm operates across popular gaming and social networks, and Sky News has found children as young as five have been extorted into acts of abuse. Chief Constable Rebecca Briggs is the National Policing Lead for Child Protection. She says she's been investigating very distressing activities.
3: We received a referral from the National Crime Agency. This individual has contacted a number of young girls in an online space and has coerced and incited them into committing harmful acts.
1: The Conservatives have instructed lawyers to challenge government cuts to a Tory-run council in South London. Wandsworth will see budgets slashed by 40%. Days after a 94% rise in council tax for some residents was announced. Leader Kemi Badenoch says Number 10 is deliberately taking money away from areas that do not vote Labour. More revelations released from Earl Spencer's memoir claim the then Prince Charles sounded like a lottery winner following Princess Diana's death. A book's being published nearly 30 years after his sister died in 1997. Earlier this week, Buckingham Palace responded to previous extracts, saying grief can cloud reason and colour memory. Royal biographer Robert Hardman says other claims in Earl Spencer's book don't seem to make sense.
4: He talks about how his father had romantic leanings towards the late Queen when he was a young Aquarian. I'm afraid by the time Johnny Spencer was Aquarian to Elizabeth II, she was a very happily married mother of two. So, I mean, that simply just wasn't the case. But maybe that's how it's remembered in family folklores.
1: The new voice of Thomas the Tank Engine says it feels amazing to be part of something he watched when he was younger. It's 13-year-old Harry Sparks' first ever voice role, and he says it's exciting to play the part of the much-loved character.
5: He's just such a great train, actually. He's resilient, determined, so kind. He helps his friends. He's just a great role model for kids.
1: Henry Golding, best known for appearing in Crazy Rich Asians, takes up the role of narrator. It's 80 years since Thomas was first appeared in books. That's it from Riverside Reports. We'll have more for you in half an hour.
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8: Good morning, I'm Ava Casey. Here's the weather. There will be plenty of sunshine to start the day today, along with the odd isolated patch of cloud. In the afternoon then, it'll become overcast and breezy with some light rain by the evening, with highest temperatures of 19 degrees. Whatever the weather, London's freshest fruit, veg and flowers are always in season at New Covent Garden Market, serving the capital 6 days a week from Nine Elms.
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2: Yes, good morning. It's Dan Draper in for Ben this morning with Ava.
3: Hiya. Me. And you're smashing it.
2: Thanks.
3: We're having a great time.
2: We are. And Flora as well.
4: Hey, you're also both smashing it.
2: Ah.
3: Everybody's smashing it.
2: Such good vibes in the room this morning. Right, we are putting those positive vibes towards Flora this morning. We've been saying throughout the show that we have been trying our best to get Flora some full-time work. Mm-hmm. She's looking for hospitality work. Now, we've already spoken about the fact that you were great with customers.
3: Yeah.
2: You were very interpersonal. You also had really good organisational skills with all the different tickets and stuff that you were doing.
3: Yes.
2: And you've got a great memory of things like cocktails and drinks orders and people and places as well.
3: Ideal candidate right here.
4: I've got so much experience. Cafes, restaurants, and then a new one, a nightclub.
3: Hey!
2: Whoa, okay.
4: Which, and that's a tough one.
3: That's a tough one.
2: What was your role?
4: I was a rep manager / event manager. Every Monday, it was a university event. Every Monday we would host an event called Bed Mondays. And people would...
2: Sorry, Bed Mondays in a nightclub.
4: Bed Mondays. Like, I don't know why it was called Bed Mondays. I don't know if it's still going on, but I was like a small team of five and we were like in charge of planning the night. And their USP was a ball pit, which we had to set up. And like, so we had to build the ball pit and like build it, like screw into the walls and then fill up all the bags and then take it down at 3 a.m. And then also the other USP was chicken nuggets. So
2: that one I can get on board with.
4: No, but wait till I tell you about it.
2: Oh.
4: So at 2 a.m. we would have like, I don't know, like 1,000 chicken nuggets from McDonald's and we would just throw them into the crowd.
3: My God.
4: And all the freshers would be like stood, and we were like on a balcony, and all the freshers would be stood like hands up, like, mummy, please.
3: I'm okay with that.
4: And then
3: it's raining chicken nuggets, unbelievable.
4: I know, it was wild. It just like, I have someone send me a video of myself doing it like years later. I was like, gosh, it felt quite degrading at the time.
3: Yeah.
4: And it still looks degrading.
3: That means she will happily do anything for a job.
4: Yeah,
3: there you go. You'll do whatever.
2: And she can outsource to different places as well for the McDonald's nuggets side of it as well. So collaboration, partnerships.
3: Yeah. Estimate how much you need to order.
2: Yeah.
3: That's good for stock take.
4: Exactly.
3: Yeah.
4: There you go.
3: And if you can build and take apart a ball pit.
2: DIY.
3: Hello, DIY.
2: Yeah.
4: Exactly.
3: Help put together.
4: I send a great email as well. Mm. I don't know if that would be needed, but I can send a great email. Mm-hmm.
3: I had a question, but now I can't think of it. What did you? I'm sorry. The Bed Mondays is confusing me. What does Bed Mondays mean? Was it like
4: I don't know. It was like, I think we used to have like massive posts on the wall that maybe would have a pun on sleeping.
3: It. Okay.
4: Maybe because it's Mondays, you're supposed to be in bed, but no, you're out there.
3: Wake
4: then.
3: Up Mondays.
2: I feel like that's a good thing, though,
3: Mondays.
2: Because it's kind of like, you know, you've been hard at the weekend, you've been really, you know, going for it. Bed Mondays.
3: Have some chicken nuggets.
2: I mean, that's my ideal hangover.
3: Honestly. Yeah.
4: Guys, no, it was like a proper club night. Like, it was like boom, boom, boom, and then chicken nuggets. and then ball pit. And then every single time, without fail, someone would lose their phone. And so they'd have to wait until 3 a.m. when we close off the ball pit area at 3 a.m. and they can continue.
3: Not in the
4: and they would
3: pit.
4: Have to stay until we were. And we had to, by hand, with a bucket, fill up the things, and it would take maybe 2 hours. So we'd be filling this up for 2 hours, and then they'd have to wait until we found their phone.
2: Quick question: did you ever have anybody with a leaf blower outside?
4: Yeah, yeah, all the time, and that's why it's working so well right now.
2: We've got one here as well.
4: Yeah, what a coincidence!
2: But it's so coincidental, and it's really helpful.
4: Yeah, 3 a.m. they always brought the leaf blowers in Bristol.
2: For the chicken nuggets.
4: Yeah.
3: Like the t-shirt cannons at the concerts. Those chicken nuggets.
2: I can imagine, like, with the chicken nugget side of things, someone just standing on a platform and throwing it. Like, you know when you throw, like, fish food into like a pond or something. There's just all these people going at like with their mouths.
4: That's
2: open.
4: Exactly what it was
3: or
4: like.
3: The one person who preempted it and brought their bucket and they're trying to get as many chicken nuggets in the room as possible. Yeah. I think that would be me. I would try to see how many can I get, how long can I feed myself for with this club night ticket.
2: I mean, did the nuggets come with sauces as well? Was it just dry nugs?
4: No, it was just like dry nugs.
3: The sweet.
4: Is that what you said?
2: It was.
4: It's just dry nugs. Whatever you can get your hand on.
3: I mean,
4: if they, you know, maybe it was BYOS, bring your own sauce.
3: Mm-hmm.
2: Yeah. That's really good.
4: Yeah.
2: Right, speaking of sauce, brand new tune from Lulu, bit of saucy one. This is I'm In Love Again.

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2: Right then, Ava, it is coming up to 9:15. Mm-hmm. Can you let me know what's happening on the travel at the moment?
3: What's happening on the travel? Well, the roads seem to be clearing up in Wandsworth. It's just the usual slow traffic on the A3 West Hill northbound between Tibbetts Corner and Upper Richmond Road. Then in East Sheen, it's slow but moving on the South Circular between Roehampton Lane and Chalkers Corner. And then in Twickenham, it's just the usual congestion that we see every Friday morning on the Chersey Road eastbound from Hampton Road West to St Margaret's Road roundabout. But then it's public transport where the problems are. I'm going to start with the positives. So normal services have resumed on the Heathrow Express between Paddington and the airport, as well as the Northern Line between Kennington and Camden Town. The Elizabeth Line also has normal service back in place across the line. So then back to the negative, unfortunately, there are severe delays on the Hammersmith and City Line all across the line there due to cancellations, and the underground station is still closed and trains are not stopping on the Northern Line at Mornington Crescent due to faulty lifts. The Great Northern has a reduced service between King's Cross and Cambridge and as well between Moorgate and Hertford North. There are also some cancellations on the... Oh, it's the same one again. It always does this to me. The Southwestern Railway has delays up to 10 minutes and some cancellations there between Waterloo and Clapham Junction. And the Central Line has minor delays as well between North Acton and Ealing Broadway and just across the line in general. So as we've mentioned all throughout the last 2 hours, is if we've missed anything, you can WhatsApp us on 078-7167-0493.
2: Lovely. Do you think we can find a taxi for the leaf blower outside?
3: I think so. Or I think we just have a nice, kind, little, strong word. Yeah. Say, stop.
2: Yes. Yeah. It's too much. Too much. It was actively blowing rubbish out of a bin a second ago. Like, what?
3: I think this guy's doing it from his own fruition. Yeah. He's not being told to do this by anybody else.
2: He's just having a lovely
3: Friday morning.
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0: Right, it's just gone 9:30 in the morning. Let's get your latest headlines with Flora.
1: Labour's insisting Andy Burnham isn't a copy and paste Prime Minister after leaked documents revealed he's already adopted some of Keir Starmer's planned policies. The files from Number 10 show how the PM's predecessor was hoping to cling on to power. A six-month investigation revealed a violent online network is using gaming and social media platforms to encourage vulnerable young children to self-harm. The National Crime Agency has received nearly 1,500 reports of the com since last October. More claims from Princess Diana's brother against King Charles have emerged. Ahead of his tell-all book being published, Earl Spencer claimed the royal was giddily elated like a lottery winner during a phone call following his sister's death. Nurses in England say patients died while others deteriorated in suffocating atmospheres because of summer heat on NHS wards. The Royal College of Nursing also found cancer patients dripping with sweat during chemotherapy. And in sport, holders Manchester City strolled into the last 16 of the League Cup by thrashing Norwich City 5-0. 17-year-old Floyd Samba scored two on his debut. That's it from Riverside Reports. We'll have more for you later.
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4: Good morning. There will be plenty of sunshine to start the day today, along with the odd isolated patch of cloud. In the afternoon, though, it'll become overcast and breezy with some light rain by the evening, with highest temperatures of 19 degrees. Whatever the weather, London's freshest fruit, veg and flowers are always in season at New Covent Garden Market, serving the capital 6 days a week from Nine Elms.
5: 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I've been here a whole 3 months now, and this place is very dear to my heart, mainly because when I was a child, my dad used to deliver bread here, and I used to sit in the front seat of the van.
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3: Well, if you're in a car, you're going to be okay. But if you're on a bus or a train, you might not be. So in Maldon, there's just some slow traffic on the Leatherhead Road around the Fair Oak Lane. And then in Wandsworth, traffic has finally returned to normal on the A3 West Hill westbound around the South Circular there. But in terms of public transport, the underground station is still closed and trains are not running or stopping on the Northern Line at Mornington Crescent. There are severe delays on the Hammersmith and City Line all across the line. The Victoria Line has some minor delays there due to a faulty train at Stockwell, as well as the District Line is slow but moving still a little bit between High Street, Kensington and Edgware Road. There are delays up to 10 minutes and some cancellations on the South Western Railway between Waterloo and Clapham Junction. The Central Line also has some minor delays between North Acton and Ealing Broadway, as well as all across the line there. The Great Northern has a reduced service between King's Cross and Cambridge, as well between Moorgate and Hertford North. And then finally, it's a reduced service on the London North Eastern Railway between King's Cross and Peterborough due to an electrical supply problem. So that's all for the traffic and travel this morning. There'll be more updates for you later during drive.
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1: 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Loving's

0: touch. The Weeknd and Blinding Lights on Riverside Breakfast. Oh, this has been so much fun.
1: Yay, it has been so fun. It flew by.
0: Time
1: really
0: flies,
1: we're having fun. No, smashed it.
0: Smashed it. Now, Flora, one last pitch.
1: Because
0: we need to do this. So we've spoken about this morning your excellent, excellent customer service skills, your ability to multitask, and loads and loads of other stuff.
1: Yeah.
0: But one last 10-second pitch.
2: I just think that the reason why I'd be such a good hire is because my energy is always up when I'm talking to customers.
1: Yeah.
2: And I can balance it really well. I've had complaints, like not complaints about my service, but like if someone comes up and complains about something, I'm very good at dealing with it. I'm very good at handling
1: problem solving.
2: And I'm just, you know.
1: She is that girl. She just is that girl.
2: It would be great to be hired by your cafe.
0: Okay, great. Well, we
1: 10
0: are,
1: out of 10.
0: We are all over it. Now, Ava, you're not getting away with this one, mate. I'm sorry. You were at a wedding last night.
1: I was.
0: You've said that your voice is now starting to come
1: back.
0: It is, yep.
1: But the larynx are back.
0: But we were talking about one particular song. Can you name me what that song is?
1: It was Rock DJ.
0: Was it?
1: It was.
0: Okay, I wonder what the last song is.
1: He meddled.
0: Ladies, it's been a genuine pleasure. I really hope that I get to come back and say hello soon.
1: Yes, please do. It was great having you. Yeah. We thoroughly enjoyed your company. Smash it on the desk.
0: Right, happy Friday, everyone. We're going to leave
1: Friday.
0: You with Ava's favourite song of last night.
1: This is how I lost my voice, guys.
0: This is how I lost the voice and Strepsils for breakfast. This is Robbie Williams, Rock DJ. Have a great Friday. See you next week.
1: Bye.

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2: Andy Burnham's been found to have adopted many of Keir Starmer's policies despite promising a change in politics. Leaked documents show the Prime Minister's borrowed 6 ideas from his predecessor, with plans to unveil 8 others. And investigations expose the scale and methods of an online network whose members target vulnerable children. The Comm operates across popular gaming and social networks, and Sky News has found children as young as 5 have been extorted into acts of abuse. Chief Constable Rebecca Riggs is the National Policing Lead for Child Protection.
3: We received a referral from the National Crime Agency. This individual has contacted a number of young girls in an online space and has coerced and incited them into committing harmful acts.
2: A survey of nurses is giving a picture of what it's like to treat patients in temperatures of up to 44 degrees. Some report people fainting, others suffering dehydration, and a general dip in outcomes for those in hospital. Earl Spencer's latest memoir claims the then Prince Charles sounded giddily elated following Princess Diana's death. Buckingham Palace has yet to comment on the latest allegations, but previously said grief can cloud reason. In sport, Manchester City eased past Norwich 5-0 to make it through to the fourth round of the EFL Cup. Celtic lost 3-1 to Ferencváros in the Europa League. Ahead of another meeting with Rangers on Sunday in the Scottish Premiership, Martin O'Neill admits his squad have got to pick themselves back up.
4: I think that confidence is a funny old thing, because you can gain it slowly and you can and it can ebb away so quickly. Yeah, I think confidence is a big thing. I think it's a big thing in the game anyway, but if one or two players are lacking that, then part of my job to restore that.
2: And St Andrews has been named the UK's top university. Cambridge drops to 4th in the Times annual guide. That's the latest. I'm Kat Suave.
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1: Good morning, my lovelies, and welcome to today's Riverside Today show with me, Hazel Butterfield. I have got a packed show in store for you. I'm going to try and squeeze in as much music as possible and just get you into that Friday spirit. And kicking us off in about, wow, time is flying by already. In about 5 to 10 minutes, we do have Ian Moore, who is a comedian and crime writer. He's going to be chatting to us about a couple of his book series. He kind of sits in his French B&B and just he's pumping out books like no one's business. We're going to be chatting to him about that and his UK tour that he's currently on. And then we're going to be chatting to a guest that we've had on the show before, Cameron Keogh. He's going to be talking to us about what he is up to with the Lambeth Fringe Festival. So jam-packed. The dog is already underneath the studio desk snoring away. She might join in at some point. Just, you never know. But next up, Paloma Faith.

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1: Merton
0: and Lambeth.
1: Riverside Reports. Riverside.
2: Make do and mend might be a phrase from our wartime past, but Richmond Council is doing its bit to bring it back to help residents get more use out of their items with its latest repair and reuse hub, The Fixery. Jason and Ali spoke to Councillor Julia Needham-Watts, Chair of the Environment, Sustainability, Culture and Sports Committee, to hear more about the initiative.
1: Across Southwest London, Riverside Reports. 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
3: They're very skillful people, and sewing machines are really important. One of the most beautiful objects that someone brought in to fix was actually an old vintage Singer sewing machine.
2: Oh, wow.
3: Which didn't work anymore. And the volunteers, beautifully skilled volunteers that we have, they fix the machine so that the owner can now use it to repair things. But yes, they will, if you have a machine of any sort, you can take it in and they'll fix it. And then these workshops are about teaching people the skills to fix and sew and stitch, put buttons back on. So you don't even need to take your own equipment. You can go in with a couple of items of clothing that have, you know, got a bit grotty, you know, maybe a hole in an elbow or a button falling off or a missing zip, and they will show you the skills to bring those items back into life, because sometimes the rest of the item is in fine condition and it's just one little annoying thing, a frayed cuff perhaps, and they'll show you tricks of the trade to bring them back into a wearable condition.
4: Julia, have you taken anything to be fixed down there to the Fixery?
3: When I went up to the Fixery, I took my empty washing up thing and filled up with eco washing up liquid.
4: Oh, did they do
3: so
4: that
3: I didn't
4: as well?
3: Take any clothing. You can do that. They have shampoos, hand wash, things like that.
4: Really?
3: So you can do that. So take an empty bottle or two with you. But I got inspiration because I knew I had some missing buttons, things that needed a hem sewing up. And I just felt, you know what, this is the inspiration I need. I know how to sew, but I just need to get my needle and thread out and remind myself and bring that pair of trousers back into use. And I've been wearing them and feeling so pleased with myself. So I got the inspiration. But other people are taking things in there and, you know, everyone's got something. Rummage in your cupboard. You'll find something that you loved wearing, but you don't wear anymore because you're worried about, you know, it needs a minor repair. So this is the perfect opportunity.
5: The Fixery has only been opened this year, hasn't it? In March,
3: yes.
5: It opened up. And have people been taking it to their hearts? Have people been using it?
3: Yes, it is popular. I think it's sort of tapping into a feeling at the moment that we don't want to waste money. We don't want to waste items. Some possessions have a personal value as well, and we want to hold on and extend their useful life. And that's really tapping into a feeling that people have. And since we opened in March, I think we've now had over 1,000 visitors. Over 300 repairs are now been completed. And that is saving people from replacing those items, saving residents around more than £9,000 collectively. So it is a saving on the wallet as well as doing a good thing. So it's improving incredibly popular, and the workshops are proving very popular indeed. I'm pleased to say that they are all booked up, but keep your eyes open for future workshops, because there will be more, I'm sure, in future, given that these have been very popular. But we've got now 30 volunteers, brilliant people with a range of different skills, and it's a community as well of people who are passionate about this and who want to make it practical and simpler to do the right thing and have a bit of fun and enjoy being with other people at the same time.
1: Riverside Today with Hazel Butterfield.
2: Riverside. That was The Fixery. I like the idea of kind of getting involved with the community and getting some stuff fixed, because I'm one of these people that just can't throw anything away. I never have the time to fix anything. Anyway, I digress. It is 10:15, and as promised, I now have today's guest, Ian Moore, crime writer, comedian and croissant connoisseur, because we like alliteration. Welcome. How are you?
6: I'm very well, thank you. I'm just brushing the croissant off my jumper as we speak.
2: Good to hear. Do you know what? I know we're supposed to be talking about, like, you know, books and stuff, but yeah. I've got to say, you're in the UK at the moment, right?
6: I am. I'm currently on the top floor of a hotel in Birmingham, enjoying the view of Birmingham.
2: Oh, well, in quotes, air quotes.
6: Yes. It's A lot of roads.
2: It's been a while since I've been in Birmingham, and I'm not in a huge rush, if I'm honest. Are you going to Cardiff soon as well?
6: I was supposed to go to Cardiff last night to watch the cricket, but I've decided that it was a little bit cold for me to sit on my own in this cricket stand in Cardiff, and decided to skip the cricket and come to Birmingham instead, because I actually like Birmingham, and I always had really good gigs here when I was a comic, and it's nice to come back to places that you do actually like. So I came here, got a hotel, and just had an early night and watched the cricket on the television. So, you know, I felt like I paid for it.
2: Weirdly, though, I saw on some relatively reputable list that Birmingham has one of the most trendiest boroughs in the world. I mean, I think there was one that was, I think one was Clerkenwell in South right. London, but then it had all yeah. these amazing places in Tokyo, and then Birmingham was on the list.
6: It doesn't surprise me. I think it's probably near Digbeth. There's loads of little boutique shops. Was it Digbeth? I really like Digbeth. There's some good places around there. Yeah.
2: Well,
6: it's a nice place. I like it.
2: Well, weirdly, I do need to go. It has been a while, but unfortunately, my ex-boyfriend and my ex-husband are from Coventry and Stourbridge. So I was like, oh, do you know what? Okay. Give it a wide berth.
6: Yeah, I think you need to move geographically from the Midlands and branch out a bit more.
2: Well, to be honest, the current boyfriend is South African, so I really feel like I've travelled.
6: Okay, that's going to extremes.
2: It is. It is
6: from Stourbridge to South Africa. You know, if it works, it works. That's what I think.
2: Well, you know, I like to stick with the beginning letter of things. You know, I think alliteration, it's key. Yeah. I digress. Absolutely. I was going to ask, when you're in the UK, being, you know, a croissant connoisseur, is there somewhere where you're like, dude, no, you're no good, but this place does the best croissant. What is your place? What is your go-to?
6: I do you know what? I tend to avoid them. I do tend to avoid croissant when I'm not at home, because they're just, it's, I think a lot with food and drink, it's about where you actually eat and drink the stuff. It's, you know, yeah, like okay. a croissant never tastes the same outside of France. Even, it could be the best made croissant in the world. But if you're not in France eating the croissant, then there's always something slightly missing, I think.
2: Okay.
6: And when I come back to the UK, I like to retox on rubbish. That's how I do my food when I come back. So I'll probably have a full English and just tell my wife I've had fruit salad.
2: Yeah, of course. As long as she's not listening. can I throw you a little curveball?
6: Go on.
2: Okay, keeping in mind, right, the Riverside Radio, we are here for the Southwest London kind of community. I live in Twickenham, Richmond borders. So if you know, you know that area, you know that it's, you know, very
6: it's
2: Lululemon.
6: A very nice area.
2: Yeah, yeah.
6: It is a Lululemon. Okay, I get that.
2: And there's so many cafes and patisserie shops and everything, you name it. And so I've tried a lot of pastries, but I've got to say, me and the kids agree, best croissants, Lidl.
6: Really? Do you know, my middle son would agree with you. I moved him into halls of residence in Manchester yesterday, and he was absolutely made up to find out that there was a Lidl round the corner, because he agrees with you.
2: Yeah,
6: he
2: 59p,
6: their croissants. Yeah. Yeah, he completely agrees with you. So yeah, it's a good endorsement from Lidl.
2: Yeah, yeah, it definitely is. And unfortunately, you know, it is nice to kind of sit in a really cute little cafe somewhere, but I tend to just kind of, you know, pound it down in the back of my car.
6: Well, yeah, as long as you've got a decent car, Hoover, enjoy it where you want. Croissants are notoriously flaky.
2: Oh, whoopsie-daisies. Anyway, should we move on to the Folly Valley?
6: I think we better, yeah.
2: Yeah, let's do this. Now, so we booked this interview about just over a week ago, so I got this great big
6: box
2: from Josie with, like, all these books. And so, you know, although I'd want to read the latest ones because you're promoting them, I have to start from the beginning. So I'm kind of knee-deep in Death and Croissants at the moment.
6: Right. Yes, in the back of your car.
2: Well, not this time, but I might consider it, you know. I just don't want crumbs in the front seat.
6: I think that's fair enough.
2: Yeah, it's fair. So I'm reading Death and Croissant, and I mean, it's funny. I am kind of loving it. And I've got to ask you, how much of a grumpy Richard are you? No pun intended.
6: no pun taken. I thought it was kind of loosely based on me.
2: Yeah.
6: But the truth is, you know, Richard is a middle-aged Englishman who lives in rural France and runs a B&B in rural France. And I'm a middle-aged Englishman who lives in rural France. And for a short period, I ran a B&B in rural France. So you could either say that I'm incredibly lazy in my research or incredibly committed to it. It's both sides of the same coin. But yes, there's a fair amount of Richard in me.
2: Yeah. We just write what you know, right?
6: Well, the thing is, and this is where it all came from, is that I was running the B&B in France because I had to be in the French system. Because I was a stand-up comedian over here, I wasn't actually earning money in France. And to post-Brexit, to be in the French system, I had to have an income in France. So I thought, well, you know, how difficult can running a B&B actually be? I hated every minute of it. I was, the surliest host in French tourism and just despised every second of it. And so the book, the
2: people
6: first book
2: are horrible,
6: came about,
2: though.
6: Oh, people, you know, they really suck. Are. And one of the reasons I moved to France, or that we moved to France, was that, you know, I wanted to kind of keep people at arm's length. And the truth is that I then was in a situation where I was actually inviting people into my home to judge me. It was a terrible idea. And because, you know, I was sitting doing this, the B&B thing, and rather than actually kill the people who stayed at my B&B, I thought I'd just write about it. Because, you know, if you actually kill your guests, your TripAdvisor rating goes way down.
2: No, so, it does. And it just means, you know, you get in a bit of trouble sometimes.
6: Yeah, exactly. You might lose your publishing contract, you know. So that was where it all came from. I needed a kind of catharsis on this dreadful decision I'd made to open my home. Unfortunately, the books have become so successful, I was then able to close my B&B, which is a wonderful moment.
2: Well, I mean, I've been having a look. I mean, I did a bit of research, you know. I try and do my job relatively properly. And basically, you've been bashing these books out like no one's business. You've got, you're on book 7 at the moment of the Folly Valley, and then the Loire Valley series. It's book 7 and book 3 that you're currently promoting, isn't it? You can't think about it.
6: I've lost count. I think I'm promoting book 6 and book 3.
2: Right, okay.
6: I'm writing book 7. I've already written book 4.
2: Right.
6: I've finished another book, which is the third in my Living in France memoirs series, which is about running the B&B. And I finished another book this year as well. I'm writing 5 books this year, and my head has turned to mincemeat. Well, I have no idea where I am.
2: That's kind of my point. I mean, you really are turning these out quite quickly. I mean, is it the French wine that helps with the creativity?
6: No, I'll tell you what, definitely not, because absolutely no work gets done post-lunch. So I have to get everything done before the lunchtime rosé comes out. So I only work mornings, really. I just think
2: I love the French way. I really do.
6: There's nothing gets done in the afternoon. There's no point in even booking anything in the diary. I think that once you hit on a good idea, and as long as you keep developing that idea and the characters in a series, you've got the framework. And I'm quite disciplined in that I will write 1,000 words a day, and that's pretty much every day. So that's 365,000 words a year potentially. It doesn't always work out like that, but I mean it's not. It sounds like a lot, and it is a lot in the sense that my head doesn't know where I am half the time. But it's not sulfur mining in Mongolia. It's very enjoyable. It's a very privileged way to make a living, for sure.
2: I don't think it's that easy, though, for people to just come up with that many words, especially successfully. So, you know, you're definitely earning your breakfast wine.
6: I'm certainly earning my breakfast wine. I'd never get any work done if I had breakfast wine, that's for sure. I start first thing, I walk the dog and sort of mull over what I'm going to write, and then sit down as soon as we've finished our walk, and then that's it. And then I'll do a bit of planning in the afternoon, which generally doesn't mean much.
2: It's interesting
6: because of the rosé.
2: Yeah, because of the rosé. Well, the thing is, like, one of my really good friends who used to live pretty much next door to me in Twickenham, and then she decided that the English suck and she wants to go back to Wallasey with her husband and her two children. And whenever I go there, it's like she's completely gone back. She was over here for 10 years. And it's like, yeah, we go out, we're out from lunchtime, we get merry. And then the next day I come back to her house.
6: You don't get merry, you get French.
2: You get very...
6: That's how you get.
2: even my kind of terrible accent kind of gets better when I'm drinking. But it's just like, you kind of wake up a bit jaded. And by 11:30, she's like, are you ready for Bordeaux now? I'm like, yes. She goes, we'll have it with some cake, and then we will go and have a cigarette, and then... maybe we go and have more wine, eh?
6: That is very French. That is a very French lifestyle. You see, well, although I am French in that I've got French citizenship, I am the locals where I live, they call me Monsieur So British, because
2: yeah,
6: I'm quite, right, you know, I do stand out as an English mod. I do sort of stand out wearing a mod suit at the boulangerie in the morning. So I'm not that French yet. And my accent, my appalling French accent, because I've done comedy gigs in French, and I always say at the start of the gig when I'm entertaining French people, I always say, look, you can have the words or you can have the accent, but there's absolutely no chance you'll get the two at the same time. So, you know, we're going to have to make a decision on that at some point.
2: Do you know what? I read something, I think it was in Death and Croissants, it's where you were kind of describing the fact that two English people in France, they won't speak properly to each other. They won't use the accent in case we sound ridiculous. We'll like get really embarrassed. And if I'm on my own in France and I go into somewhere, I will speak French and I'll be fine. And they'll kind of go, oh, yeah, you're doing quite well, unless you're in Paris, and then like go away, you will always speak.
6: It's different. It's terrible. Yeah.
2: But like, but it's so weird to have to do it in front of other people. And I was like, why are we like that?
6: I can't remember the exact quote, but there's a wonderful quote by P.G. Wwoodhouse that I think I'm paraphrasing here, but the man was sitting on the steps with a furtive look on his face, the look of a man who was about to attempt to speak French. So it's a very English thing to feel embarrassed initially about trying to speak a foreign language. I mean, it's taken me a long time, because I always felt that I should make more of an effort in terms of the accent. But then, like, literally, I can't concentrate.

0: Cockney. It's a kind of Je m'appelle Ian Moore. It's a very kind of dubbed Michael Caine.
1: Bonjour, mon brof.
0: Exactly. The film Get Carter with Michael Caine? The French had, I don't know if he's still around, but they had an actor who dubbed all the Michael Caine films, and he sounded like Michael Caine in French. So that scene in Get Carter where Michael Caine walks in and goes, "You're a big man, but you're out of shape." And they had it in French. And so Michael Caine walks in the scene, and the dubbed actor goes, "Vous êtes en grand homme, mais vous êtes hors de forme." And it's just beautiful, absolutely beautiful.
1: Oh, I'm sensing I need a night of watching Michael Caine movies that have been dubbed in French.
0: That's how I learned French.
1: Brilliant. Absolutely love it. Now, a couple of questions that I've got that's book related. Let's pretend we're talking about books, shall we?
0: Okay, let's do it.
1: We'll give it a whirl. Now, I've also got a very French corpse in front of me.
0: Yeah. Oh, well, that's a book, by the way. That's not just a cadaver on your desk. Yeah.
1: Well, you know, the day is young. Are a lot of these books standalone?
0: Yeah. All the investigations are standalone, completely standalone. The only thing, like I say, is that if you're writing series of books that have regular characters, I think that the characters must grow a little. But not massively so, and even though all the cases are distinct from one another, there's always a scene, or should be in any series of books, where you just recap on a little bit of what's happened before as a character. It's a bit like a soap opera. You always get those scenes in soap operas where people will sit down and discuss all the events that are going on. Well, that's basically for the viewer to know what they've missed.
1: Isn't that more Dynasty, though?
0: I still think it's EastEnders and everything. I think it's all of them. That's just how soap operas have to be written, because not everybody can watch them just religiously all the time. You know, you might skip something for 10 years and come back to it. So you have to sit down, just have just one episode. Could you remember 9 years ago? So you've got to have those scenes in them.
1: The thing is, I haven't picked up on this because I'm a northerner living down south. Yes. I've been down south for like 20 odd years. So I don't remember the last time I missed an Emmerdale, Coronation Street or EastEnders. And when I go away, even if it's 3 or 4 weeks, I sit there working through my emails, watching every single episode. I mean, it is a problem, but you know, I've not missed one.
0: I would say, I don't know if you're in the minority or majority, but I mean, that's when I was learning about writing and stuff, I was told that that's how soap operas work, that you have always stick in these recap scenes so that people can recap on them.
1: I think it's very much, what was that really terrible Spanish one?
0: El Dorado.
1: That was pretty much like every day you could go in and you would never have had to have seen a previous one, because they'd go, "Marcus, what are you doing? It was only yesterday that you said this and this and this, and then I saw your brother." And I've got to stop doing accents. I'm going to get in so much trouble.
0: Was that a French accent in Spain?
1: It was all of them.
0: Generic continental European.
1: Okay. I just want to make sure that when Ofcom receive a complaint, they can't quite define it.
0: Okay, the complaint will be in Spanish, so they won't be able to understand it anyway.
1: Oh, yeah, brilliant, brilliant, great stuff. Now, I'm intrigued, because you've got a particular style, obviously. You like to, it's quite entertaining, there's a lot of kind of comedic elements, it's very easy reading as well.
0: Yeah, in the Follet Valley series it is, yeah, the others are darker.
1: Yeah, I'm going to get cracking with those as well when I, you know, mind you, when I'm feeling in a dark mood.
0: Yeah. Yes, when you're not watching, when you're not catching up on your soap operas.
1: I mean, to be honest, I've got teenage boys. I've got to hide somehow. And the only way that they ignore me is if the soaps are on.
0: Right.
1: Yeah.
0: So they've been well trained. Well done.
1: Yeah, well, I'll try my best. What are some of the kind of best reviews and comments that you've got on your books, in your reviews and bits and pieces?
0: Oh, well, I'll tell you what, one of the things that I absolutely love, with the Follet Valley series, the Death and Croissant, that series, obviously I've got a comedian background, so I tend to know what's funny and what's not funny. And mm-hmm. so I,

0: you know, it's lovely to get compliments saying this is really funny. But what I really like, and without blowing my own trumpet, I get quite a lot of this kind of correspondence, is that people saying it's cheered them up. And that is the most important thing. When Death and Croissant first came out, it was chosen by the Samaritans as their book of the month for their book club, because these books just cheer people up. And that's partly why I wanted to write them in the first place. And I get a lot of messages saying, you know, I've been going through a bad time. I started reading the Folly Valley series, and they just make me feel much better. And those kind of things, I find really moving to receive anyway. But they also make me incredibly proud as a writer that I'm able to do that.
1: That's a really cool compliment.
0: It's lovely, isn't it? It's just, it really is. It means so much. It really does.
1: Oh, I was expecting something kind of ridiculous, and that was just actually quite meaningful.
0: Well, I do occasionally slip into seriousness. I do think that that's what comedy does. You know, I mean, comedy is, obviously the idea of comedy is to make people laugh. And, you know, Peter Ustinov said there's no better sound on this earth than the sound of laughter. But also what it does is it just makes you happier if you've laughed. It cheers you up. And that's a real, you know, it's really important to me that those books do that.
1: 100%. And that's why I kind of said about when I go on to the Loire Valley mystery, because I tend to do, I'll read something funny, I'll read something a little bit wild card, and then I'll read a thriller. Because right. I like something that kind of gets you thinking. I like something that just gets you giggling, and then you've just got to try something different because you just never know. But also there are those times when you just go, I'm going to have to do two funnies in a row because I just need it for my soul.
0: Yeah. Yeah, I think you do. I mean, it's a similar way in which I write, because obviously I write the funnies and then I move on to something that's not funny. And it's a different process. You know, that the serious books are completely without humour, because the world isn't completely without humour, no matter how dark it gets. But they're not kind of knockabout like the others. And they do require a different kind of thought process, you know. And like my wife will quite often turn to me, because I'll just be sitting in the front room with a 1,000-yard stare, and she'll just say to me, oh no, you're writing one of your serious ones again, aren't you? Because it becomes very obvious that my mood is darkened.
1: There's a dark cloud over you.
0: It is, yeah, just this little dark cloud following me around like Daffy Duck. It's just a different, yeah, Daffy Duck. Do you remember on the cartoons, you always said if he was in a bad mood, like a rain cloud would appear above his head and start thunder and lightning on him.
1: Forgot about that, you know. We don't see enough of Daffy Duck these days.
0: Do you know what? I was thinking that you've got to go onto YouTube to watch all the old Warner Brothers cartoons now, and they're immensely uplifting. I love things like that. I love having Wile E. Coyote on in the background when I'm writing. It's just cheering.
1: No, fair dues. To be honest, I just kind of let them slip. I'm trying to think of the word. Something in the brain, because I'm more SpongeBob.
0: Right. Okay. Well, you're a different generation, shall we say that? Well, because I think you tend to go also with what your kids go with after a while. But I mean, my eldest is 25 and my youngest is 17. So they're not really grown up with Warner Brothers at all.
1: Well, unfortunately,
0: I've got three boys, by the way, and you've got two. So, you know, I do feel your pain.
1: Honestly, I've got a 16-year-old and a 19-year-old. The 19-year-old has a 21-year-old girlfriend. So I've basically got 17, 19 and 21. Right. And so that we don't have to speak to each other at dinner time, we always play South Park. And and it's our way. And sometimes, like, my eldest sees it as a little bit of a thing to have the most shocking thing on there. And I'm like, are you happy with the decision for today? Do you think that that's what we should be watching? And he's like, so they're more of a South Park generation.
0: Your children, Beavis and Butthead.
1: Completely. Yeah. 100%. But also, because I don't like the news, because it's either completely made up or it's depressing, I get my news from South Park because they kind of get it right. Their commentary is quite good.
0: It's kind of unfiltered, isn't it? Yeah, I understand that. I do understand that.
1: So yeah, the kids are South Park. I'm SpongeBob, and possibly I need to go further back to Daffy Duck. There you go.
0: We watch Richard's House of Games over dinner. We're kind of, you know, we're such a competitive family. Even though actually we used to watch Richard's House of Games, we don't anymore because all our kids have left. They've moved out. So you know, it's just me and my wife now.
1: Well, and your books, your many many books.
0: Yeah, she's eating, I'm writing. I haven't got time to eat.
1: Oh, well, you know. I've got to say, I'm really, really enjoying Death and Croissants. I'm going to work my way through, and I think, hopefully, when is the seventh one coming out? That's the beginning of 27, isn't it? Is that right?
0: The seventh one, Death and Ooh La La, comes out in June, I think.
1: Wow.
0: The Death and Deja Vu just came out in this June just gone. And that's my kind of homage to the films of Agatha Christie. Like the Peter Ustinov Poirot's or Joan Hickson Marples. So it's that kind of Richard, the main character, is a former film historian. So he tends to see everything through the prism of golden age cinema. So that's my kind of homage to the Agatha Christie films, Death and Deja Vu.
1: Well, I have been Googling various things that Richard comes out with. I'm looking forward to Death and Fromage as well, because I'm a big cheese fan, you know.
0: Well, that's I wrote that during lockdown, that one. And I just came up with
1: knee-deep in brie.
0: This idea. Yeah, you know, because we were just laying on the sofa with brie sticking out of our faces because there was nothing else to do. But I the whole premise of Death and Fromage is that a Michelin-starred restaurant opens in the local area and the chef unknowingly serves vegan goat cheese.
1: Mon Dieu.
0: Exactly. And murders ensue from this terrible cuisine faux pas. So that was the premise of Death and Fromage.
1: Wow, I love that because it's so very French, because my French friend as well, she was vegan, but she would always eat a huge cheese board. And I was like, that's not vegan, babe. And she'd just be like, no, I am vegan. But I eat fish, occasionally steak if it is rare, and cheese. I am vegan.
0: I do love that about the French. I remember my wife's grandmother. My wife's sister went out to visit them with a friend of hers who was vegetarian. The grandmother served a stew. And when she remembered that the guest was vegetarian, she just took bits of meat out. I just gave her the gravy. And that's a very, you know, even, I mean, I live in really rural France, and any new restaurant that opens very, very rarely has any kind of vegetarian option.
1: No, they're not
0: fans. Vegan option.
1: Yeah.
0: No.
1: I mean, interestingly, the fact that I'm with a South African, you go to South Africa and you go, you're vegetarian, so they bring you out a chicken because that's the salad option.
0: Yeah, I could.
1: I'm not going to start doing the South African accent because seriously, I can't.
0: Really?
1: Get any
0: Why not? Why would you do this?
1: Oh my God. Because my boyfriend will be listening and he'll be like, I don't like it when you do that. You make me sound ridiculous. It's not very diplomatic.
0: It's such a romantic accent, isn't it?
1: Right, before you get me in any more trouble, Ian, thank you so much for joining us on Riverside Radio, and all the best of luck.
0: It's been an absolute pleasure.
1: I've had so much fun. Have fun with all of your UK tour, and just a quick reminder to all the listeners, they can pop onto ianmore.info to find out where you are, what you're doing, give you a good old stalk and buy the books.
0: Yes, and I'm on all the socials as well, endlessly. But no, thanks. I've really enjoyed it. Thank you.
1: Yeah, me too. Well, go forth and enjoy Birmingham.
0: I will. I'm leaving now. Thanks.
1: Cheers, Ian. Thank you. Bye.
0: Bye-bye.

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8: So yeah, this was a production that we put on about 3 years ago in Pub Gardens, and we're reviving it. It's a lovely adaptation. Nikki's done a fantastic job, and Austen is just beautiful. Just the language is stunning. It's so relevant. And yeah, we've actually added a cast member. We were four before, which was quite a whirlwind. I was six characters in that one. We calculated that I had 71 costume changes. So yeah, that was quite a busy one. But yeah, we've added a cast member, and it just helps with a bit of clarity, but also just adds another incredibly talented cast member to it.
9: Yeah, Nikki was saying that if there are too many cast members, it's no challenge.
8: Well, exactly. Yeah. The challenge for her this one is adapting a four-person one to a five-person. She's been like upgrading the rather than reducing the complications, she's been adding to them. So yeah.
9: Yeah. Are you in this one?
8: I am. Yes.
9: You are.
8: So I'm Edward Ferrars, I'm Willoughby, I'm Mrs. Jennings, and John Dashwood as well.
9: So I asked Nikki about this when she came in for Treasure Island. How does she distill a book like Sense and Sensibility down to, you know?
8: Yeah, I think
9: the bare bones of it, if you like.
8: Yeah, one thing that she is very keen to do is include narration. It's a big part of what she does.
9: Mm.
8: I really love that she does that, because adaptations of these kinds of things don't tend to include narration, and so you miss the author's voice. And Austen's voice is absolutely fantastic. She's such a great satirist, a great social commentator. So that's one thing she almost starts with, is telling the story. She distills the story, and she'll distill the themes, the strong themes that she identifies with. But also a big part of what she wants to do is be really true to the story. And she doesn't want to take too much creative license. She wants to give you the essence of what Austen was saying in this book. And so, admittedly, condensing something of the size of Sense and Sensibility is tricky, because it's much longer than something like Treasure Island. With a shorter story, it may be slightly easier to boil it down. But yeah, I think she's done a fantastic job with it. We've got it down to about 2 hours, I think, which is, yeah, good theatrical length. And yeah, I think she's really nailed it. Yeah, I'm very, very proud of her.
9: You said he had played in Pub Gardens before this. So will the Archers Lane Theatre be its last outing?
8: It will, yes. Yeah. I was in the plays, you mean? Or the
9: No, that this actual production is will it be the last?
8: Oh, I'm sure we'll be able to get it going somewhere else. Yeah. We would love to tour our work. That's a big part of what we've done in the past.
9: Right.
8: We're quite experienced with that kind of thing. And it's really lovely to bring theatre to people.
9: Mm.
8: And something that we've become specialised in is almost being able to adapt to any space.
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2: Leaked documents suggest the Prime Minister's policies aren't so different from Sir Keir Starmer's. Sky News has seen papers from April which show six of the former PM's ideas have already been announced by Andy Burnham, with another eight expected to be unveiled. Megan McElroy is the London Playbook reporter at Politico and isn't surprised.
3: Andy Burnham was never an ideological pick for Labour. They never chose him because of sort of the manifesto that he'd put together. Frankly, he was doing a different job, and I don't think he was thinking for a long time about the policies that would get him to number 10.
2: A six-month investigation's revealed a violent online network is using gaming and social media platforms to encourage vulnerable young children to self-harm. The National Crime Agency's received nearly 1,500 reports of the COM since last October. More claims from Princess Diana's brother against King Charles have emerged ahead of his tell-all book being published. Earl Spencer claimed the royal was giddily elated during a phone call following his sister's death. A British woman who was kidnapped in Malawi last week has been rescued. Police say Nusrat Osman, who's originally from Leicester, was freed safely during an operation in the southern city of Blantyre. Nurses in England say patients died while others deteriorated in suffocating atmospheres because of summer heat on NHS wards. The Royal College of Nursing also found cancer patients dripping with sweat during chemotherapy, and one nurse reported seeing maggots in wounds. Patricia Marquis from the organisation wants the government to act quickly.
4: We really have got to ask the government with urgency to look at the amount it's investing in the infrastructure, but also on the measures it's taking to prevent that getting worse.
2: And retail sales rose unexpectedly in August. Food and clothes were the biggest drivers, while more of us decided to shop online and at department stores. That's the latest. I'm Kat Suave.
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1: Riverside. Welcome to the second half of today's Riverside Today show with me, Hazel Butterfield, and kicking off the second hour, we had Bewitched with C'est La Vie, keeping it on brand with the French theme, following on from today's guest, Ian Moore. Just been chatting away left, right and centre about his French-orientated mystery series, the Folly Valley and the Loire Valley series. And just a good old chin wag. But coming up very soon, as promised, we're going to have more guests in the studio to talk to us about Causa, the trial of the illegal potato that's going to be shown at the Lambeth Fringe. Honestly, stick with us. It's all happening here at Riverside Radio.
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0: Tooting and Mitcham United FC. Well, that's news to me. One of our many non-league clubs that we follow here at Riverside Radio. So we sent one of our sports reporters, Nadan Hadjic, to Trinity Fields to cover their recent game against Fleet Town. And whilst there, Nadan spoke to two volunteers, Joel and Amanda, about their roles at the club and why they love non-league football. Maybe because it's accessible as well. Nadan starts by asking Joel about his role at Tooting and Mitcham United FC.
1: Riverside Radio Sport for

0: I get here sort of an hour before the game, start pumping out some music. That's probably mostly for the players more than anything else, right, because it's an hour before the game. Sometimes we do a little themed playlist based on who we're playing. So Eversley and California are in our league. So whenever they played, we had, you know, California Girls by Katy Perry playing and stuff. California Love and things like that.
1: Yeah.
0: So if I've got time and feel like it, I might do a themed playlist. And then, yeah, it's announcing the teams, letting people know where various things are, thanking local sponsors, and if there are things like big breaks and player injuries, sort of trying to fill some times with some announcements, or, you know, the way I'm seeing the game. Basically, sure. I'm trying to give a bit more than just reading out the scores, and hopefully bringing something a bit different to what people normally expect.
1: Yeah, add a bit of colour. And you've lived in the area since, was it 2009, you said?
0: Yeah, I've lived in the area since 2009, and I mean, I can't remember exactly when I first came to watch City of Mitcham United. I would suspect it was probably around 10 years ago. And it was someone I knew locally said, oh, have you ever been? And I said, oh yeah, I've been once before. And he said, you should come down actually again. And I did, and it was sort of a bit of a case of, when it started, it was about, I'd actually rather give my money to a local team that have a great record of developing young players that go on and play professionally. But it was about, I'd rather give 8 quid to them a week than spend 120 quid or 80 quid or whatever it is a couple of times a year going to see a Championship or Premier League game, the money here sort of goes further and means more. The matchday experience is different. I think it's something that certainly we try to lean into a bit here with things like the jerk shack selling Caribbean food, with how we run our club shop, with those raffles, and hopefully a little bit of what I do. But I think that's the selling point for non-league, right? Actually, how can you make it different from the Premier League, where it's about the product? How do you make it more about the community and the things that go around what happens on the football pitch? That's what makes non-league special for me.
1: So I'm here with Amanda, who works at the club shop. Amanda, how long have you been coming to the Mitcham?
2: I think for about 5 years.
1: And what is your favourite thing about Tooting and Mitcham?
2: For me, I think it's the people. I think it attracts all ages, all socio-economic backgrounds, and they all have something in common, the love of watching Tooting play. And you talk to all kinds of people, and they've been following the club since a child, you know, to later on in life. And I think it's a community, really, and I think it helps a lot of people who are lonely, possibly, who come on a Saturday and they all gel because of Tooting.
1: Yeah, and obviously, and you're working here as a volunteer.
2: As a volunteer, yes, and I help with the shop.
1: Yes, and the majority of people who work at the club are also volunteers,
2: yes,
1: are they?
2: Yes, and that's
1: fantastic. So it's so great to see the kind of passion and energy.
2: Passion is the word, actually.
1: Yeah.

0: Riverside today with Hazel Butterfield.
1: We have just come up to 11:15, and as promised, we are now going to be talking about the Lambeth Fringe, and we have Untold Collective with us. We've got the writer Raquel with us, and Cameron, one of the cast members of soon to be shown The Trial of the Illegal Potato. Hi guys, how are you?
2: Very well. Thanks for having us on.
3: Yeah, thanks for having us. Really excited.
1: Well, I'm quite intrigued to find out from you, Raquel. What is the Trial of the Illegal Potato about?
3: So, Kelsa, The Trial of the Illegal Potato, is an absurdist courtroom comedy about a woman facing charges at a London courtroom for importing an illegal potato just to appease a craving that she had. And to be able to like recreate this dish, which is called kelsa.
1: Oh wow! I mean, it's unique, isn't it? And I think that's what we like.
3: Well, I really hope so. I mean, I feel like every time I speak to people, they look exactly like you've just looked at me with like whoa face.
1: It's different. To be honest, though, that's the kind of theatre I would want to go and see. I mean, Macbeth. Bore off. We know what you're about. We wanna fight. I mean, to be honest, I didn't even know what Coldfoot was.
3: No one knows. But that's why you have to go and see the show.
1: Okay.
3: Yeah.
1: I like it.
3: I mean, there is a lot of explanation of what the dish is. It's sort of unlike something like ceviche, which is like kind of known outside of Peru. Kelsa, because of you can't really make it properly without the right potato, it's not a very exportable dish, which is, but it's my favorite one from home, so this is why I wanted to write about this, about the worst case scenario of what this like insane homesickness and craving could lead me to do.
1: But this is the thing, though, because I love baked beans, and whenever you go to Europe, you do not get the right baked beans, so no. I get it.
3: Yeah.
1: Yeah, it's very British.
3: So now imagine if you were going to move to, like, Spain, and legally you couldn't import, you couldn't bring any baked beans with you, because bringing them to Spain could cause, like, an agricultural catastrophe.
1: Yeah,
3: that's kind of what happens with this potato. Like, it's one of the five things that you definitely should not bring into the UK because of like the soil. So yeah, there's a thing called like the Plant Health Act that basically says no potatoes.
1: I remember because there's a lot of this in Australia as well. And yeah, no, I remember it well. But I do find it's quite funny because I've got some of my best friends. They live in America, and whenever I go and see them, like I'm putting things through on the conveyor belt at Sainsbury's, and the woman's looking at me going, got an eating disorder. There's Jaffa cakes, three different kinds of sugars, the amount of tea and biscuits, chocolate, because I'm sorry, they do not get chocolate right over there. But literally, it's all the junk food that they need to make. And she's like, please, we need this, because if we don't get the proper Cadbury's, like, it's going to ruin our Christmas. What is the correct potato?
3: It's called like Peruvian yellow potato.
1: Okay.
2: Papa Maria.
3: Yeah.
1: I'm not even going to try and do that. I did a lot of accents with the previous interview, and I'm already worried about what I'm going to say about that. So I'm not going to try and butcher that in any way, shape, or form.
2: Well, funnily enough, that is something that we do play with in the play about sort of the inability of some of the characters to wrap their head around this dish and how to correctly pronounce it.
1: Oh, this must have been so in your wheelhouse, because you're a polyglot, aren't you?
2: Mm.
1: Yeah, which just explain to our listeners.
2: So it's just that I speak a bunch of languages. It's one of my passions. And
1: a bunch, like 8 or 9 or whatever, you know. Is it 8? Is it 9?
2: 6, 7 fluently, but then can waffle in a bunch of others. But anyway, that's got nothing to do with the show. Apart from that, we do have a little bit of Spanish in it.
1: Okay, fine. So you get to kind of do that a bit. That was the best way of putting that. So The Trial of the Illegal Potato, it's going to be 25th to the 26th of September. What date are we on right now? 18th, yes. So you've got a week.
2: Yeah, next Friday and Saturday at 10 p.m.
3: 10 p.m. Yeah, that time like you have to be, you know, you have to maybe have gone to the pub before, you know,
2: be a little bit merry to think, oh yeah, I'm gonna go watch a play about an illegal potato.
1: I feel like I want to be a couple of Malbecs down.
2: There you go.
1: Yeah, yeah. How long is it?
2: It's 40 minutes.
3: Yeah.
1: But this is the thing about the Fringe, isn't it? It's making it accessible for people to see a variety of different things.
2: Yeah.
1: Okay, fine. So, are you sold out yet?
2: Not yet. But we're doing quite well.
3: Well on our way.
2: Yeah. But there are still tickets available for those listening who want to come on down, maybe see the show before, have a little pint or a Malbec, and then enjoy ours to round off the evening. Or start the evening, who knows?
1: Well, exactly. You never know in Southwest London.
2: Exactly.
1: So tell us, where can we find out more about the Lambeth Fringe and get booked up?
3: So for the play, we've got a dedicated Instagram account, which is at causa.play. That's C-A-U-S-A.
1: Mm-hmm.
2: USA.
1: USA. I know it's the way you said it.
3: Yeah, I know.
2: Dot per le A.
3: Yeah, dot play, yeah. So, yeah, causa.
2: And then the Lambeth Fringe has its own website and Instagram. So if you Google Lambeth Fringe, you'll...
1: Yeah, lambethfringe.com. Go onto events and it's
3: We're
1: all up there.
3: And you'll see a picture of a potato with googly eyes.
2: And a Peruvian traditional costume.
3: Yeah, and Peruvian poncho.
2: In a courtroom.
1: As the trial unfolds, questions mount. Did her potato cause a crisis, or is she just a convenient scapegoat?
2: Mm.
1: You will only find out if you book tickets and make sure you're there on either the 25th or the 26th of September. We're going to play a quick track, and then we're going to chat a little bit more about the Fringe in a second.

0: It's 11:24. You're listening to me, Hazel Butterfield, for the Riverside Today Show, live until 12 o'clock. And if you've just joined us, where have you been? I have Raquel and Cameron from Untold Collective chatting to us about Khalsa.
1: Hey, great pronunciation.
0: The trial of the illegal potato. I was talking about this with the previous guest as well, how British people are terrible at trying to pronounce things properly because we get really embarrassed.
2: Yeah.
0: It's like if you say bonjour, you're all right. But if you go, oh, bonjour, you're like, oh, do you think you have fancy pants? So as Brits, we're always really scared about pronouncing things correctly. And so we'll just mumble it. So I just had a quick look at Khalsa.play on Instagram. And I love the thought, right, that whenever you're in a play, you'll get your friends, you get your family to come along. And there's somebody that's part of the play who, you know, mum and dad sitting proudly in the back going, oh, which one are you? Like, I'm the one in the potato costume. There's a potato on stage.
1: Sure is.
0: Yeah.
1: An animate potato.
2: In drag makeup.
1: Dancing and singing, maybe.
0: Find out. I love that. Because when I dance, I look like a potato. I could have got this part.
1: I don't believe that. I don't believe
0: it. Believe it, my darling.
1: A very watchable potato, if so.
0: So that's a potato got lines?
1: Yes.
2: In a way.
1: The potato's big part of it. Fundamental part.
2: The potato is a fundamental part. Mm. Yeah.
0: I like that. Don't give us too much information. No. If people want to know, they've got to come and watch it.
1: Exactly.
0: Right? Okay. So we've just been discussing that Khalsa has many meanings.
2: Yeah, so Khalsa is, well, the name of the dish that this play is about.
0: Mm-hmm.
2: It's also the word in Spanish for course. So, like...
0: As in a food course?
2: No, not course. So, like, the course of this, like, this is why, am I saying it correctly?
1: Yeah, yeah, the cause of the incident.
0: Yeah, oh, course, oh,
2: yeah, sorry. Like, so Khalsa is, like the reason. That's, like, the reason why. Like, cause and effect.
0: Yeah. I see what you've done.
2: So
0: there.
2: In fact, it's like, yeah, double entendre there. And then there's an extra one which I like, which is Khalsa is also like slang for like a pal, like a friend.
0: Oh.
2: Yeah. So you just in Lima specifically, it's very like common that you'd go like, ah, oh, it's mi Khalsa, you know, like
1: little that's potato friend.
2: Yeah.
1: Oh, friend.
0: A lot of my potato friends, you know.
1: Same here.
0: When you feel low, you're like, I know what I need. I need to go and sit with my friend French Fry.
1: Yeah.
0: Yeah. Have some really good time. Or you know, when you feel unwell, you're like, oh, Dauphinoise time.
1: There you go.
0: Yeah.
1: Why, that's a bit too fancy for me, but I'd love a Dauphinoise now and then.
0: Yes, exactly. Sorry.
2: This play, I guess, just asks, potato, friend or foe?
1: Mm.
0: Wow. Mm. Okay. Are there any spud jokes in there?
1: Yes, you must come and see.
0: Yeah. What about Mr. Potato Head?
1: Ah, well.
0: Did you miss a trick?
2: Well, no, you know, we've had to show some restraint and let the absurdity come in more unexpected way. There's so many, though, so we could have done a joke a second about potatoes. There's just so many. We've had to, make sure that the play
0: stayed on point.
1: Stays on course. Point. Yeah. We don't lose track of the most important potato of all.
0: Yeah. let's not just be too kind of broad in our potatoes.
1: Yes, exactly.
0: Yeah, I get that.
1: But speaking of Mr. Potato Head, you may encounter a character which feels somewhat reminiscent in humour. Mr. Potato Head being, you know, quite infamously grumpy and such, not very sociable. You may encounter a character who may or may not be a potato in himself, but may make you think of Mr. Potato Head.
0: Ooh, I like that.
2: You may encounter many characters.
1: many characters.
2: We have eight, nine characters.
1: Yes, we've got a fabulous actor, Sami Atala, also part of Untold.
2: The founder
1: of Untold Collective. Who has a fabulous job of multi-rolling in this piece. So he turns up as lots of wacky, zany characters.
0: So let's do a bit of a shout out, right? Because there's quite a few people in the car. So we've got Betsy Lozar, then Sammy, as you said, Chloe Wigmore. I feel like I've heard that name quite a few times, I do believe. Yourself and Lara Vivo. That is like a name that belongs on stage,
2: Lara,
0: isn't it?
2: She's our potato.
0: Is she?
1: Yes.
0: Wow. Like
1: and it. Judge.
2: And judge. Yes.
0: And multi-talented. Have you two worked together before?
2: Sort of, yeah. So basically, with Untold Collective, we do micro theatre. So that's 15-minute plays that are self-contained. And we did the
0: What do you mean by self-contained?
2: So basically, it's a very, very short play. So each play is 15 minutes long.
0: But easy to produce, I guess.
2: Yeah.
0: Well, not easy, well, sorry. I mean, it's compact.
2: It's compact. Yeah. But it's meant to be, rather than a scratch night, it's meant to be, this is a full play.
1: Yeah,
2: you know?
1: It's a standalone piece. It's not like a proof of concept for the hour-long thing that they're working on. That is the play.
0: Yeah, okay.
2: Yeah. And sometimes, you know, they've been extended, but... Yeah. You know, so basically we met because we were doing the first one last year called Short and Spooky. And
1: for Halloween, of course.
0: Oh, I see. At the Bald Theatre.
2: Uh-huh. And Cameron came in and directed one of the plays called Nahuelito, where Sammy was also performing. So I was producing it. He was directing. Sammy was acting. And then that was one of seven plays that we did on that night.
0: Oh wow! That's no easy
2: huge.
0: Task.
2: That project is just growing. So like in April this year, we did one called Short and Mighty, and that was plays about power. So we did five plays, all 15 minutes long. That's where we met Chloe.

0: The difference with that one is we did it at a language learning center called Instituto Cervantes, and all of the plays were on simultaneously, and the audience would move from one to the other. So each play was performed five times through the night. So every experience was different, and the audience is like very close. It's in these like small rooms. So that was really fun.
1: And that's kind of the...
0: The core idea
1: of microteatro, right? Doesn't it originate from Argentina?
0: It comes from Spain.
1: From Spain.
0: Yeah, and we're actually, next week is a really busy week for us because we are doing another two nights of microtheater on Tuesday, Wednesday. So this one is called Short and Green, microplays about human nature. So
2: five rooms, five microplays about human nature.
0: Yeah. So that should be really fun. Tickets are still going on for Tuesday and Wednesday.
2: So this is the 22nd and the 23rd. Yeah. Mm-hmm. Okay.
1: At the Instituto Cervantes.
0: Yeah.
2: Okay.
0: Tickets can be purchased through the links on Untold Collective. That's Untold Collective without an E at the end. That should also be, just like a really fun night. And all of the tickets come with a free glass of wine, which I think is a really good
2: deal. You should have started
0: deal.
2: With that with
0: Yeah.
2: Right, we're just going to very quickly pop across to our... I keep on missing my mark. It's like it's way past 9:30. I'm supposed to go across to the ad. So we'll be back in a second, okay?
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0: 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I could just like gas for hours and hours. So we were talking about the Untold Collective, which you can go and check out at Untold Collective, ends with a B, not an E, .uk. Find out more about what's going on. Now, just a quick reminder, if we could just go back to CALSA, the trial of the illegal potato, which you are both involved with on the 25th and 26th of September. I know that you're ridiculously busy, both of you, next week. Keeps you out of trouble though, doesn't it?
1: Yeah.
0: Something like that. Is there anything else at the Lambeth Fringe where you've had a look and you're going, oh, we've really got to see that?
2: I mean, I think we should definitely all go to see Pity Parade, which is we're sharing the same venue with them. They're on earlier. That's by Paper Boat Theatre, and it looks pretty fun as well. And the great thing is you can come in and see that one, and then
1: there's
2: can
1: a comedy
2: come
1: bandits,
2: see us.
1: Isn't it? Yeah, and then there's a comedy bandits have got a show on, which they're always funny. So
0: I don't think I've seen them. What do you like about them?
2: So they have this like regular comedy night. I used to perform at their sort of like open mic, but then they also have like their proper like show called like the Comedy Bandits Most Wanted.
0: Okay.
2: So it's just these guys usually at the railway tavern, I want to say, next to Clapham High Street.
0: Yeah.
2: And yeah, it's like Alfie Packman. They're just like funny. That's like all I have to say. It's like, you know, like stand-up comedy. They all do really cool stuff.

0: at fringes. So they all take shows to like the Edinburgh Fringe and stuff. And it's generally just like, just really good vibes.
1: It's really important though, because I think there's so much dodgy stuff going on in the world, and comedy, it just lifts you. It's brilliant. Yeah. I think it's got a serious place in our well-being.
2: And it can be a nice way into some of those more serious conversations. Like if you want to lighten it up, you know, something that's really depressing, and be able to find the funny side of it. And something that you might have been uncomfortable or scared about discussing because you didn't know how, like suddenly it opens up a possibility for that, because this person has made you see like, oh yeah, okay, fine, it's not all necessarily doom and gloom, or you can see like a light at the end of the tunnel kind of thing.
1: Very Ricky Gervais.
0: I would go and see like literally any comedy, like any absurdist thing, because I normally find them like, yeah, as you're saying. In fact, like the reason why I decided to do Causa was after watching things like Past Lives or films like that were gloomy about like homesickness and where you come from, and I realized that's not how I experience homesickness and feeling out of place. To me, it's like ridiculous, absurd. So it was more about like, this is funny to me, so can I share this, like, quite, you know, and the play does deal with like a lot of like very, very difficult subjects, I think. It's quite intense.
1: I like it when you tackle on a subject with lots of, with the possibility of kind of subjective meaning, but to kind of open up conversations in a different way to people.
2: Yeah, exactly. It's and that's one of the things that drew me to working with Raquel on this play as well, because of it broaches the topic of xenophobia and homesickness in a funny, absurd way. That makes it, you know, more palatable than a lecture.
1: Rather than just ignoring it.
2: Yeah, exactly. And also because I'm working on my own debut solo show, which is very much an absurd comedy, which is coming to the Voila Festival, which is a pan-lingual theatre festival, over in November.
1: Is that over here?
2: Yeah. So that will be at the Et Cetera Theatre Camden from the 3rd to the 5th of November.
1: Oh, can you drop me a little link?
2: I will. I absolutely will.
1: That it's happening. Yeah. Where is the paper boat?
2: The paper boat?
0: The paper boat. That's the guys who are doing the pity parade.
2: Oh, right. Yes. The paper boat.
1: Yeah.
0: Where is it? It's at the same place as us.
2: Yeah, exactly. It's at the Lower Marsh Arts Club. That's
1: Lower
2: where.
1: Lower Marsh, right. Okay,
2: yes.
1: Right.
2: So that is where we will be performing.
0: Used to be the Glitch.
2: Until
0: very recently, yeah. So the Glitch has rebranded as a Lomac.
2: Yes.
0: Arts Club.
2: Which is literally just behind Waterloo Station, just along the south side on Lower Marsh Street, is it called? Bar, Cafe Street.
1: It's so great around there. There's just so much going on. I love it. Honestly, Yusi, thank you so much for explaining to me as well a bit more about Causa. A quick reminder to all of our listeners to pop onto lambethfringe.com to find out all the different shows that are going to be available, and another reminder to pop on, just literally Google Untold Collective and you'll find out more about what Cameron and Raquel have to offer. Wish you the best of luck with everything that's happening next week. Busy.
2: Thanks so much, Hazel. Thanks so much for having us on. It's been really fun.
1: You are so welcome. I'll probably see you again towards the beginning of November.
2: Yeah.
1: Thank you so much, and enjoy the rest of your Friday.
2: You too.
0: Thank you.
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0: Riverside Today with Hazel Butterfield.
1: Riverside. Well, those 2 hours have absolutely flown by. For those of you that joined me for the whole lot, I hope you had as much fun as I did. A huge thank you to Ian Moore, comedian and crime writer. I had so much fun with him. Yes, and having a good old chin wag about the very funny and subtle differences between living in England and living in France. We kind of went off on various different tangents. And then, of course, chatting to Raquel and Cameron from Untold Collective, who are going to be showing at the Lambeth Fringe next week. Make sure you pop on to lambethfringe.com/events to check out all the different shows and do book on to the Trial of the Illegal Potato. It just sounds absolutely fantastic. Bring it on. Thank you so much for all of my guests and my co-host, Charlie Princess Pants, the Snoring Beagle, and to all you lovely listeners. I'll be back. I will not be back next Friday, unfortunately, because I am running a huge charity event on the Thursday and no idea how that Thursday is going to end. So I'll be undoing and tidying up all the work on the Thursday and the Friday, but I will be back the following Friday and it's going to be amazing. We are going to have so many people in to entertain you, lots of music as we creep in to October.

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2: And despite Andy Burnham promising change in politics, it's emerged he's adopted many of Keir Starmer's policies. Leaked documents show the Prime Minister copied six of his predecessor's ideas and is planning to announce eight others. Children as young as five are being exposed to material posted online by a network coercing them into self-harm. A Sky News investigation's revealed how The Com uses gaming and social media platforms to extort under-18s. The National Crime Agency has received nearly 1,500 reports since last October. We've changed the name and voice of Emily, who says she was targeted by someone on the internet.
3: He sent a screenshot of all the information he had, which had included intimate pictures, information about what schools I used to go to, where I lived, and then he started to use that to control me to do things.
2: Princess Diana's brother claims the then Prince Charles sounded giddily elated during a phone call following her death. Buckingham Palace hasn't yet responded to those allegations made in Earl Spencer's memoir. A group of MPs say that a rescue deal by lenders for Thames Water should be rejected. The Environment, Food and Rural Affairs Committee says the £10 billion takeover plans don't have the interests of the public, the company or the environment at heart. Alistair Carmichael is chair of the committee.
4: They are not people with a history of turning around distressed companies like this. It looks for all intents and purposes as if they will be in there to make as much money as they can and then be out as quickly as they can.
2: More of us choosing to shop online and at department stores helped retail sales rebound last month. Figures show volumes increased by 0.5%. And Cole Palmer and Trent Alexander-Arnold have been recalled to the England squad for the upcoming Nations League games. Phil Foden once again misses out on a place in Thomas Tuchel's group. That's the latest. I'm Kat Suave.
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Hello, happy Friday. Yes, it is officially Friday afternoon and the weekend is very nearly upon us. Polly Norris here with you for the next 2 hours on Riverside Today. I've got some great tunes lined up and we are starting off very strong with M People, Moving On Up, and then a bit of the Sugar Babes. So here we go.

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2: Okay, Riverside Reports time, and September is Sustainability Month for Wandsworth Council, so Riverside Radio's Jason Rosen spoke to Councillor Ethan Brooks, Cabinet Member for Environment, to hear more about what the Council is doing. So let's have a listen to what he had to say.
1: Across Southwest London, Riverside Reports.
3: We were talking to Richmond Council yesterday about their repair cafes. We've got plenty here in Wandsworth as well, haven't we?
4: We do. The repair cafe I'm most familiar with, I think, is the one that's linked to the Southfields Grid Association, which is Recycle More Southfields. But there are more. There's the Tooting Repair Club. It's something that's important. Slightly different to sort of household recycling and making sure people recycle what can be recycled. A wider set of habit changes that are the sorts of long-term cultural changes that are needed if we're going to adapt and become more resilient to climate change and scarce resources.
3: What's the one thing that we can do as residents of Wandsworth and Southwest London in a wider context that we could do to help?
4: That's a good
3: question.
4: It's a
3: hard one, isn't it? Yeah, because recycling we can do. I mean, I'm using Lime bikes more, actually, instead of taking the car to places or the bus.
4: I think it's just about being more thoughtful consumers. So whenever you're in the supermarket, there's all sorts of packaging choices that I think about when I'm shopping.
3: Yeah.
4: Things don't need to be wrapped in plastic, and as long as we keep buying things wrapped in plastic and things like that, then they'll keep putting them in them. So I think things like that are just becoming more mindful in general. We're doing so well with the recycling rates at the moment. We're up to the high 20% now, which is great for an inner London borough. We want to do better and better and better. Got a great team of officers and partners at the Western Riverside Waste Authority that help us do that.
3: And also, it doesn't just help Wandsworth, that authority, does it? Because it helps a lot of London, other boroughs, come to
4: absolutely.
3: That.
4: Absolutely. It's four boroughs. It's Lambeth, Wandsworth, Kensington and Chelsea, and Hammersmith and Fulham.
3: Yeah, all use the Western Riverside Waste Authority, don't they?
4: It's so such it's a about great a million spot. People.
3: Yeah, and it's really good for residents as well. You do have to book to go there, but it's great to put your stuff there and they sort it all out for you.
4: Yeah, and we play host to both the sites that process the waste.
3: And also, you've got 22nd of September as part of Sustainable September is Car-Free Day. What's the council doing? It's urging people to have street parties, aren't you?
4: Yeah, we're waiving the fees
3: to close the roads
4: for street parties.
3: Yeah.
2: There we go. That was Councillor Brooks speaking to Jason Rosen from Riverside. Now time for a bit of Miles Smith and Stargazing.

That was Carly Rae Jepsen with a new tune she released earlier this year, very aptly named Don't Leave Me on the Dance Floor. Well, another week has flown by. We've had sun, we've had rain, and I think we are all perhaps, some reluctantly, accepting that autumn is definitely beginning. I must admit, I have started my Friday feeling riddled with guilt. I was on the tube earlier and a lovely Spanish lady and her two children asked me for directions. Now, anyone that knows me knows I quite literally have the world's worst sense of direction. And if you are ever in need of directions, you don't ask me. Anyway, this poor Spanish lady was none the wiser. And as I was rushing to get on the train, she asked me for directions and I said, I think that's the other platform. Because I genuinely did think that. Needless to say, I got on the tube and started questioning myself. So I looked on the map and I was in fact completely wrong. Yeah. So I then sat on the tube thinking, I hope she didn't actually take my word and she did go and check that that was right, because as I say, it certainly was not. All whilst thinking anyone around me who heard that conversation and did know better than me must have been thinking, why on earth has she just given the complete wrong directions to this poor tourist? Anyway, there we go. I tried. But note to self, just say I don't know next time. So, I've been having a think about everything this summer has given us, because there's been a lot going on, and yes, I absolutely am talking about all of the showbiz news too, because I think it's fair to say it has not disappointed in that sense. So, more on that later in the show. But here is a group who had a busy summer themselves, doing their The Circus Tour. It's Take That with Rule the World.

That was Simple Minds with Beginner Boys. And if you don't know, Simple Minds are a rock band who were formed in 1977 and 49 years later just released that song, which is quite amazing. Anyway, up next, it's Cat's Eye with Touch.

0: feel good.
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0: Now, Arts Watch time, and you can see a world premiere at the White Bear Theatre in Kennington this week. We'll Always Have Paris is the latest play from acclaimed playwright Paul Kohlberg. With a title taken from one of the most famous quotes in film history, Riverside's Ian Barclay asked Paul if cinema was one of the key inspirations for his play. Let's hear what he had to say.
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4: Cinema really is at the heart of the play because it's kind of how most of us learnt to fall in love and what our happy ever after looks like. And that's very much the language that Ginny speaks and Ginny understands. Ginny, of course, is the protagonist in the play. And cinema really is her world. She's a cinema usher, a screenwriter, and a cinephile. And cinema and movies really are how she understands the world.
5: I read a quote from, I think it was from you, that said, your story begins normally where the credits roll at the end of a film.
4: Absolutely, yes.
5: So what's going on in her life?
4: So we're calling it a romantic comedy with a broken heart. And it kind of starts where most love stories end. And we find Ginny kind of in the rubble of broken dreams. And she's piecing her life back together after the death of her fiancé and figuring out how she moves on. And she's kind of facing, you know, societal expectations to move on, navigating the very murky world of online dating and also grieving the love of her life, the person who she thought she had her happy ever after already written out with and is forced to kind of find a new ending. But it's absolutely not a play about grief. At its heart, it's a play about hope and human resilience and how we find that courage to kind of move on when things change and shift and, write a new ending, as Ginny is forced to do in We'll Always Have Paris.
5: Now, there are other characters in the play, aren't there? Who are they?
4: There are lots of characters, yeah. So we have Ginny, we have one actor playing Ginny, and then we have two other actors, the brilliant Eliza Williams and Cyril Blake, who play a multitude of characters, a whole ensemble. They play about six characters each, including Ginny's mum, Ginny's high school kind of high school bully who kind of comes back into her life, lots of the guys that Ginny meets online as she's navigating online dating, and of course Jerry, who is Ginny's fiance, deceased fiance.
5: Your director particularly connected with this story, didn't she?
4: Yeah, I mean, maybe this is her story to tell, but she won't mind me sharing what she's already said in interviews. She very much followed her heart across the world for a love that wasn't waiting for her, and that's very much what the journey that Ginny goes on in the story. Paris means everything to her. It's kind of where she wrote her love story with Jerry, the love of her life, and there's a glimmer of a hope of a love that might be, and somebody who just could be a future or could be an answer to the past waiting for her in Paris. And it's a journey she is compelled to go on. So she goes back to Paris in search of what she's lost. And that's, I guess, that does mirror, there is some parallels there to our brilliant director Kay's story in real life.
5: Now, I know you want to keep the presentation of this under wraps as much as possible, but she does work in a cinema, so do we get to see some film clips, that sort of thing?
4: Lots of film clips, some brilliant clips that kind of have parallels to the story that we're telling. Lots of black and white movies from the 40s, 50s, and some from the 60s. And we absolutely, Ginny works in a vintage cinema that, I guess, plays these kind of old black and white rom-coms. We take you very much physically to the world of the cinema as well and create a whole cinema in the space at the White Bear. It's quite an ambitious production for a 50-seater pub theatre. There's lots of moving parts and lots of bells and whistles.
0: Paul Kohlberg talking to Riverside's Ian Barclay there. We'll Always Have Paris. It's on from the 15th of September to the 3rd of October at the White Bear Theatre in Kennington. Now, a lady whose rise over the last couple of years has been nothing short of exceptional, but with her voice, it's not surprising. Livia Dean for you.

was, of course, somber with My Body Isn't Ready. Every time I see clips of him performing, wow, he really does give 100% effort and emotion, doesn't he? He must be absolutely exhausted when he steps off that stage. Anyway, as I have mentioned previously, I've been having a major clear out whilst I'm in between house moves. I'm leaning into the autumn reset, which has now seemingly become a bit of a thing. So I'm talking car boot sales, vintage, charity shops, clothes banks. I've done it all. And as part of this sort out, I've been getting other things sorted too. And I had a couple of pairs of shoes, one pair of heels and one pair of sandals that had not had it easy this summer. They had seen sticky wedding dance floors, excessive amounts of London dust, sweaty feet. Yes, I'm not ashamed to admit that when it's been 35 degrees in London, my feet absolutely have got a bit sweaty. And a whole host of other batterings along the way. And the pale suede on these poor shoes really was looking like it had seen better days. So, a little Google suggested using a rubber, as in pen and paper, sorry, a pencil and paper rubber, so off I went to buy one. And let me tell you, it required some elbow grease, I won't deny that, but wow, the way it cleaned the dirty suede was absolutely incredible. So, at risk of going all Mrs. Hinch on you, this is a hack that everyone needs to know, because that little rubber for £1.79 is the best money I have spent for a very long time. It saved me having to throw away two pairs of shoes. So there you have it. If any of your suede shoes have had it tough this summer, that's for you. Right, up next, I've got Shakira and Burna Boy with Die Die.

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2: Day. Andy Burnham's using a meeting with his Irish counterpart to push for deeper ties between the UK and the European Union. Meanwhile, leaked documents show the new PM's adopted many of Sir Keir Starmer's policies despite promising a change in politics. The Tories are calling Mr. Burnham the copy and paste Prime Minister. Labour MP Jess Phillips has denied that and says it's no surprise that some policies feel similar.
3: It's the art of the obvious that things like, you know, trying to get rid of rogue shops, there isn't on high streets, there isn't a member of parliament in the country who wouldn't sit and moan to you all day about those sorts of things.
2: A man from Dumbarton who's faced the death penalty over his campaigning for Sikh human rights in India has been granted bail. Jagtar Singh Johal was arrested by Indian authorities in 2017 over alleged terror offences. The Russian Foreign Ministry summoned a UK envoy over what it's calling a further increase in weapons supplies to Ukraine. The Kremlin wants Britain to abandon its policy of escalation after taking action against Danai Dalakia. Princess Diana's brother claims the then Prince Charles sounded giddily elated during a phone call following her death. Buckingham Palace hasn't yet responded to those allegations made in Earl Spencer's memoir. England boss Thomas Tuchel says both Trent Alexander-Arnold and Cole Palmer have been recalled to his Three Lions squad due to their good starts to the season. The pair return having missed the World Cup this summer. Tuchel says Palmer now has the chance to impress in their upcoming Nations League fixtures.
4: Cole has his starts that he always had, but he has his numbers back, he has assists back, he has decisive goals back, so that's why he's in the squad, and I think he has a point to prove, and the same goes for Trent.
2: And MPs will look into the UK's dismal record at the Eurovision Song Contest. Look Mum No Computer came in last place at this year's event with just 1 point. That's the latest. I'm Kat Suave.
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are listening to Riverside Today with me, Polly Norris. It's just gone 1 p.m. and I'm here with you for the next hour. As always, I've got plenty to talk about, but first, some Oasis.

Don't Look Back in Anger, Oasis, who have announced this week that they will be undertaking a mammoth tour next summer, including four shows at the iconic Nebworth Park, which had, of course, been rumoured for a while. Anyone had a word with Robbie Williams? How do we think he's feeling about likely losing his three sell-out Nebworth shows? I think the only catch is that Oasis have to sell out all four shows, but look, I don't think there's any risk of that, is there? I know for one, I am certainly desperate to go. So we'll see how we get on with that. Anyway, Bryan Adams up next.

0: Riverside today. Love in Southwest
1: London. Riverside. Okay, so I mentioned earlier in the show, I've been having a little reflection given it's kind of the end of summer now. And the beginning of summer feels like an absolute distant memory. So I thought we could have this reminisce together because I'm sure there are some things I have forgotten too. Now, please bear in mind, this is all lighthearted. We are keeping the Friday feel-good vibes high and leaving politics, etc. firmly at the door. So, here we go. One we won't be forgetting anytime soon is the five, yes, five official heat waves this summer. What a time to work in air conditioning, can I just say? Of course, you didn't even have to be a football fan to know the World Cup was going on. World Cup fever hit hard. And for me, leaving the pub at 4:30 a.m. as the sun was coming up after the win against Mexico at the Azteca was a definite highlight. If you know, you know. Taylor Swift only went and got married. And not just anywhere, but in the iconic Madison Square Garden in New York. We had a couple of hard launches in the form of Kim Kardashian and Lewis Hamilton and Pete Wicks and Olivia Atwood. We've even got Meghan and Harry having moved back. And of course, lest we forget Katie Price's husband going missing. But probably the less said on that, the better. So there we have it, a whistle-stop tour of the last few months. But please do get in touch and add to my list. You can do so on the WhatsApp. That's 07871 670 493 or on the socials at Riverside Radio. And let me know what I'm missing, because I want this list to be as full as possible. Anyway, back to the music, and I've got brand new music for you. Here is Blossoms featuring Declan McKenna with Additional Driver.

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Now, every football summer, these girls have their moment with the song that has been adapted to sing about the England Football Manager. And no, I won't give you a rendition of Hole Again, as it is in London for football. But here's another one of their tunes, Atomic Kitten, Ladies' Night.

Dolly singing about 9 to 5 there, but I have to say, I keep seeing people on Instagram and TikTok doing spend my 5 to 9am with me. Well, let me tell you, if you wanted to know my 5 to 9am, not a lot happens because I'm asleep for most of it.

Blue All Rise. I don't think we had played a throwback boy band in the show yet today, so I'm very pleased the boys from Blue have solved that for me, because I can't possibly be having a show without a throwback boy band in it. Up next, we've got Anne-Marie and Niall Horan with our song, and we're into the final 10 minutes.

0: Riverside today. 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
1: London. 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You know that ladies' night I mentioned earlier? Well, you best believe this guy will be on the Getting Ready playlist, Craig David.
2: I was a young boy, I was a young boy, I was 12 years old. Could have been younger, must have been under something so magical. My heart was open, you came in right away. You took my breath away.

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We have reached the end of my show and it's sadly time for me to say goodbye. I hope you all have a wonderful weekend, whatever you're up to. I am going to leave you with what I describe as a wedding end of the night song from Kings of Leon. But I think that's a perfectly suitable dramatic end of the show. Goodbye.

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2: The family of a British man detained in India for nearly 9 years without conviction say there's a light at the end of the tunnel as he's been granted bail. Jagtar Singh Johal from Dumbarton was arrested by Indian authorities in 2017 over alleged terrorism offences, but the 39-year-old still faces federal charges. His brother Gurpreet says it's still a guessing game as to whether they'll be reunited.
3: If the government short political will, I believe that Jagtar could be back before the end of the year. If the government don't short political will, then these cases can take up to 40 years for it to conclude.
2: Labour insists Andy Burnham isn't continuity Starmer after leaked documents revealed he's already adopted some of his predecessors' planned policies. The files from Number 10 show how Sir Keir was hoping to cling on to power. The Kremlin summoned the UK's envoy in Moscow to issue a formal protest over what it's calling further increases in weapons supplies to Ukraine. It says Russians go to the polls for the country's first parliamentary election since invading its neighbour. Mother Care's warning of a highly uncertain future. Its Middle East partners planning to close most of its franchise stores across the region next year. It's claimed prescribing exercise to people with heart problems could cut hospital admissions. Experts at the University of Glasgow have found it can reduce the risk of heart attacks by almost a fifth. And England boss Thomas Tuchel says Trent Alexander-Arnold has the chance to fight for his place in his Three Lions side and earn his trust.
4: He was not with us at the World Cup. We trusted other players and still stick with this decision. He always said he's up for a fight. He always said he's up to fight for his place, especially for England. So it's on him to prove, and more than welcome in camp. We have a long camp. I'm sure he will show up.
2: Cole Palmer and Liverpool's 18-year-old Rio Ngamoa are also in England's group for the four upcoming Nations League fixtures. They first play Spain next Saturday. That's the latest. I'm Kat Suave.
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0: across Southwest London. Riverside Report.
1: They're very skillful people, and sewing machines are really important. One of the most beautiful objects that someone brought in to fix was actually an old vintage Singer sewing machine.
2: Oh, wow.
1: Which didn't work anymore. And the volunteers, beautifully skilled volunteers that we have, they fix the machine so that the owner can now use it to repair things. But yes, they will, if you have a machine of any sort, you can take it in and they'll fix it. And then these workshops are about teaching people the skills to fix and sew and stitch, put buttons back on. So you don't even need to take your own equipment. You can go in with a couple of items of clothing that have, you know, got a bit grotty, you know, maybe a hole in an elbow or a button falling off or a missing zip, and they will show you the skills to bring those items back into life, because sometimes the rest of the item is in fine condition and it's just one little annoying thing, a frayed cuff perhaps, and they'll show you tricks of the trade to bring them back into a wearable condition.
2: Julia, what have you taken anything to be fixed down there to the fixery?
1: When I went up to the fixery, I took my washing up, empty washing up thing, and filled up with eco washing up liquid.
2: I didn't take
1: any clothing. You can do that. They have shampoos, hand wash, things like that.
2: Really?
1: So you can do that. So take an empty bottle or two with you. But I got inspiration because I knew I had some missing buttons, things that needed a hem sewing up. And I just felt, you know what, this is the inspiration I need. I know how to sew, but I just need to get my needle and thread out and remind myself and bring that pair of trousers back into use. And I've been wearing them and feeling so pleased with myself. So I got the inspiration, but other people are taking things in there, and you know, everyone's got something. Rummage in your cupboard, you'll find something that you loved wearing but you don't wear anymore because you're worried about, you know, it needs a minor repair. So this is the perfect opportunity.
3: The fixery has only been opened this year, hasn't it? In March it opened up. And have people been taking it to their hearts? Have people been using it?
1: Yes, it is popular. I think it's sort of tapping into a feeling at the moment that we don't want to waste money. We don't want to waste items. Some possessions have a personal value as well, and we want to hold on and extend their useful life. And that's really tapping into a feeling that people have. And since we opened in March, I think we've now had over 1,000 visitors. Over 300 repairs are now been completed. And that is saving people from replacing those items, saving residents around more than £9,000 collectively. So it is a saving on the wallet as well as doing a good thing. So it's improving incredibly popular, and the workshops are proving very popular indeed. I'm pleased to say that they are all booked up, but keep your eyes open for future workshops, because there will be more, I'm sure, in future, given that these have been very popular. But we've got now 30 volunteers, brilliant people with a range of different skills, and it's a community as well of people who are passionate about this and who want to make it practical and simpler to do the right thing and have a bit of fun and enjoy being with other people at the same time.

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4: So yeah, this was a production that we put on about 3 years ago in Pub Gardens, and we're reviving it. It's a lovely adaptation. Nikki's done a fantastic job, and Austin is just beautiful. Just the language is stunning. It's so relevant. And yeah, we've actually added a cast member. We were four before, which was quite a whirlwind. I was six characters in that one. We calculated that I had 71 costume changes. So yeah, that was quite a busy one. But yeah, we've added a cast member, and it just helps with a bit of clarity, but also just adds another incredibly talented cast member to it.
5: Yeah, Nikki was saying that there are too many cast members, it's no challenge.
4: Well, exactly. Yeah. The challenge for her this one is adapting a four-person one to a five-person. She's been like upgrading the rather than reducing the complications, she's been adding to them. So yeah.
5: Yeah. Are you in this one?
4: I am. Yes.
5: You are.
4: So I'm Edward Ferrars, I'm Willoughby, I'm Mrs. Jennings, and John Dashwood as well.
5: So I asked Nikki about this when she came in for Treasure Island. How does she distill a book like Sense and Sensibility down to, you know?
4: Yeah, I think
5: the bare bones of it, if you like.
4: Yeah. One thing that she is very keen to do is include narration. It's a big part of what she does.
5: Mm.
4: I really love that she does that, because adaptations of these kinds of things don't tend to include narration, and so you miss the author's voice. And Austin's voice is absolutely fantastic. She's such a great satirist, a great social commentator. So that's one thing she almost starts with, is telling the story. She distills the story, and she'll distill the themes, the strong themes that she identifies with. But also a big part of what she wants to do is be really true to the story. And she doesn't want to take too much creative license. She wants to give you the essence of what Austin was saying in this book. And so, admittedly, condensing something of the size of Sense and Sensibility is tricky, because it's much longer than something like Treasure Island. With a shorter story, it may be slightly easier to boil it down. But yeah, I think she's done a fantastic job with it. We've got it down to about 2 hours, I think, which is, yeah, good theatrical length. And yeah, I think she's really nailed it. Yeah, I'm very, very proud of her.
5: You said he had played in Pub Gardens before this. So will the Archers Lane Theatre be its last outing?
4: It will, yes. Yeah. I was in the plays, you mean? Or the
5: No, that this actual production is will it be the last?
4: Oh, I'm sure we'll be able to get it going somewhere else. Yeah. We would love to tour our work. That's a big part of what we've done in the past.
5: Right.
4: We're quite experienced with that kind of thing. And it's really lovely to bring theatre to people.
5: Mm.
4: And something that we've become specialised in is almost being able to adapt to any space.
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2: A teenage asylum seeker who piloted an overcrowded dinghy carrying 165 people over the channel has been jailed for over 2 years. 19-year-old Chan Attack from South Sudan pleaded guilty to endangering others during a crossing in July. The court heard one of the dinghy's engines was not functioning. Our correspondent Barnaby Papadoulis has more.
3: Whilst it was crossing, it did begin to deflate in the middle of the English Channel. It was intercepted by Border Force, who had to tow it to shore. Prosecutors said earlier in this case that it was around 13 metres long, about the same length as a small bus.
2: Air traffic control operator NATS says an outage last week, which affected hundreds of thousands of passengers, was caused by a software defect. Its chief executive says a permanent fix is being tested and deployed. A British man who's been detained in India for nearly 9 years without conviction has been granted bail, but still faces trial over alleged terror offences. Jagdar Singh Johal from Dumbarton was arrested and allegedly bundled into an unmarked car in Punjab in 2017. His brother Gurpreet says it's not the end of the road.
4: I'll keep going until my brother's back home. Just because the government have failed him over the last 9 years doesn't mean the campaign, the family, the community, reprieve, redress are going to fail him. We'll continue to battle until Jagdar is back home.
2: HarperCollins has confirmed it will no longer publish books by David Walliams. The firm had already stopped releasing any new titles following allegations of inappropriate behaviour, which he denies. BrewDog employees are among those being told they won't get any of the money they're owed after a rescue deal. Administrators for the beer company say there's insufficient funds. And after missing the World Cup, Cole Palmer and Trent Alexander-Arnold are back in the England squad. Phil Foden still missing, though, ahead of Nations League ties. That's the latest. I'm Ruth McKee.
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0: I get here sort of an hour before the game, start pumping out some music. That's probably mostly for the players more than anything else, because it's an hour before the game. Sometimes we do a little themed playlist based on who we're playing. So Eversley and California are in our league, so whenever they played, we had, you know, California Girls by Katy Perry playing and California Love and things like that.
1: Yeah.
0: So if I've got time and feel like it, I might do a themed playlist. And then, yeah, it's announcing the teams, letting people know where various things are, thanking local sponsors, and if there are things like big breaks and player injuries, sort of trying to fill some times with some announcements, or, you know, the way I'm seeing the game. Basically, sure. I'm trying to give a bit more than just reading out the scores, and hopefully bringing something a bit different to what people normally expect.
1: Yeah, add a bit of colour. And you've lived in the area since, was it 2009, you said?
0: Yeah, I've lived in the area since 2009, and I mean, I can't remember exactly when I first came to watch City of Mitcham United. I would suspect it was probably around 10 years ago. And it was someone I knew locally said, "Oh, have you ever been?" And I said, "Oh yeah, I've been once before." And he said, "You should come down actually again." And I did, and it was sort of a bit of a case of, when it started, it was about, I'd actually rather give my money to a local team that have a great record of developing young players that go on and play professionally. But it was about, I'd rather give £8 to them a week than spend £120 or £80 or whatever it is a couple of times a year going to see a Championship or Premier League game, the money here sort of goes further and means more. The matchday experience is different. I think it's something that certainly we try to lean into a bit here, with things like the jerk shack selling Caribbean food, with how we run our club shop, with those raffles, and hopefully a little bit of what I do. But I think that's the selling point for non-league, right? Actually, how can you make it different from the Premier League, where it's about the product? How do you make it more about the community and the things that go around what happens on the football pitch? That's what makes non-league special for me.
1: So I'm here with Amanda, who works at the club shop. Amanda, how long have you been coming to the Mitcham?
2: I think for about 5 years.
1: And what is your favourite thing about Tooting and Mitcham?
2: For me, I think it's the people. I think it attracts all ages, all socio-economic backgrounds, and they all have something in common, the love of watching Tooting play. And you talk to all kinds of people, and they've been following the club since a child, you know, to later on in life. And I feel it's a community, really, and I think it helps a lot of people who are lonely, possibly, who come on a Saturday and they all gel because of Tooting.
1: Yeah, and obviously, and you're working here as a volunteer.
2: As a volunteer, yes, and I help with the shop.
1: Yes, and the majority of people who work at the club are also volunteers,
2: yes,
1: are they?
2: Yes, and that's
1: fantastic. So it's so great to see the kind of passion and energy.
2: Passion is the word, actually.
1: Yeah.

0: feel good.
1: Step into the brown suite.
0: I knew that I would not.
1: And get ready for a spectacular dance show.
0: Mama's got a brand new band.
1: Come back to 70s New York. And see the brand new production where iconic music meets incredible dancers. The Brown Suite, the moving story with soul that's delighting audiences everywhere at Richmond Theatre from the 30th of September. 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
2: Traffic control operator NATS says an outage last week which affected hundreds of thousands of passengers was caused by a software defect. Its chief executive says a permanent fix is being tested and deployed. Transport Secretary Heidi Alexander has called the interruption completely unacceptable and says we need to urgently understand why the issue wasn't discovered before it caused chaos. A teenage asylum seeker who's pivoted an overcrowded dinghy carrying 165 people across the channel has been jailed for over 2 years. 19-year-old Chan Attak from South Sudan pleaded guilty to endangering others during a crossing in July. The court heard one of the dinghy's engines was not functioning. Sky's Barnaby Papadopoulos has more.
3: Whilst it was crossing, it did begin to deflate in the middle of the English Channel. It was intercepted by Border Force, who had to tow it to shore. Prosecutors said earlier in this case that it was around 13 metres long, about the same length as a small bus.
2: More than 1,000 people have backed an open letter which calls for action over the ongoing Albert Bridge closure. The iconic bridge that connects Battersea to Chelsea was closed earlier this year to all motor traffic while essential repair works take place. The Royal Borough of Kensington and Chelsea says it's not expected to reopen traffic until 2027. Campaigners say the closure has had a knock-on effect, causing surrounding roads to become gridlocked and longer commutes. They want urgent coordinated action and greater transparency over the process. Actress Stephanie Cole, who's best known for roles in Coronation Street and Doc Martin, has died at the age of 84. She also appeared in Waiting for God and Open All Hours. Her agent called her extraordinary talent who brought joy to millions. She's been living with Alzheimer's disease for a number of years. And Manchester United boss Michael Carrick says he wouldn't want to be anywhere else despite the early season pressure he's already under. His side travelled to Fulham in the Premier League on Sunday, hunting their first win in 3 games. Carrick says as a group at United, they will bounce back stronger.
4: It's the beauty of being here at this football club. It's there's great times, there's things you can achieve and there's great feelings, and there's obviously the disappointments, and sometimes the smaller disappointments lead to being a little bit bigger. It's just part of coping and being at this great football club.
2: That's Riverside Reports. I'm Hannah Bramston. More in half an hour.
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5: Right here in Nine Elms.
2: The weather for southwest London is largely dry with some light outbreaks of rain and drizzle in the early evening. The night will stay mild with a minimum temperature of 14 degrees. Whatever the weather, London's freshest fruit, veg and flowers are always in season at New Covent Garden Market. Serving the capital 6 days a week from Nine Elms.
6: 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It's a lovely place, many great people. 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
2: We're back and we're better than ever. It's Farid at Bed and Hannah with you till 6 o'clock, and we have got lots for you coming up on the show. I'm very excited to be here with my bestest friend. Hi guys, how are we feeling? Yes. Sorry Ben, I didn't put your mic up. Say that again.
3: She's trying to mute me basically, yeah, everyone.
2: I don't want him to speak. Stop that.
3: Being censored. Send help.
2: I have got lots coming up. Hannah, how are you feeling?
4: I'm feeling good. Everyone's nice to be back.
2: Everyone's chipper today.
4: Had a week off, yeah. But I'm back now.
3: Well, you had a busy week.
4: I've had a very busy week.
3: You've been doing exciting things.
2: Exciting. We're stepping into cozy era now. We are officially in there. It's September. Although they say next week it might be sunny. So we'll be chatting cozy season. Although maybe we've got to delay that until October. And then Ben and I are going to pitch where you guys should go this weekend. I have got the Open House Festival, and Ben, you've got...
3: I've got Ramsey's Gold Exhibition over at Battersea Power Station.
2: And then Hannah's going to be our judge, and may the best pitch win. And I hope you guys go out there too. Lots coming up, but first, let's go into a little bit of small talk. I hope you people don't like that. Not me, I love it.

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2: Let me tell you, when I was completely unprepared for that River, Roads and Rails update. But basically, there is not a lot going on the roads out of the ordinary for this time of the day in Southwest London. And most of you are probably still hunkering down at the desk, getting all of your work on the... getting all of your work finished so you can enjoy the weekend. But if you are lucky enough to be out and about, there are severe delays on the central line between Epping and West Ruislip, Epping and Ealing Broadway, and between Hailnull and Ealing Broadway. And also between Hailing all... Yeah, between Hailing... It said Hailing... Oh my God, I can't say Hailnull. The gist of it is, do not get the central line, people. Find an alternative route. Don't make trips on dangerous rails. Minor delays on the Mildmay line due to a road vehicle hitting a level crossing at Shepherd's Bush. That, if you're in the Shepherd's Bush area on the roads, that is also going to be causing some issues. Cancellations on Great Northern between King Cross and Cambridge due to some electrical supply issues. That is pretty much it at the moment, but we will get you more in half an hour. If I've missed anything, and we all know that I have because I was unprepared, you can contact us on WhatsApp. It's 07871 670 493. We'll get more in half an hour.

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1: Love in Southwest London.
2: Well, hello. It is Friday. You are locked in for Riverside Drive with Farida and Ben and the lovely Hannah.
3: Hello.
2: Giving us the latest news and weather. It is almost cozy season. It's getting a little bit cooler. It's a little bit windy today here next to the studio. So we're thinking, do we need to start planning our soups, our stews, things? Get yourself a new blanket.
3: I don't really like a soup.
2: Get out. You know where the door is?
3: Just thought I'd let you know.
2: Well, how?
3: And
2: no.
3: My cozy season is like watching Gilmore Girls. Under my
4: yes.
3: feet.
4: Yes.
2: Yes.
3: That's cozy season.
2: I love the Gilmore
3: Hot
2: Girls.
3: Chocolate in hand.
4: Oh, well, I love Gilmore Girls. I don't know why. I watch it
2: Should
4: all
2: we do a
4: the
2: watch
4: time.
2: Party?
3: Yes.
4: Let's
3: please.
4: Organize a watch party.
2: Who's your favourite character?
4: Oh!
2: The look of horror on both of your faces.
4: I really want to say Luke.
3: I was
4: going to
3: say Logan's mine.
4: Really? Logan? Sorry, we might have looked at it like, what?
2: Honestly. You don't want to stay, do you?
4: Logan. Interesting. Who's your favourite?
2: Richard. It's got to be Richard.
4: Really?
2: Yeah. Or because he stands up for Lorelai so much.
4: I also quite Emily.
3: Really?
4: Yeah.
2: Emily's a bit of an icon.
4: Yeah. She's a diva.
3: Yeah, I like Suki as well.
4: Suki!
2: Oh, yeah.
4: I would love
3: She's
4: to be Suki's
3: one.
4: Friend. All the delicious treats. What do you
2: I
4: mean?
2: Need Suki to just sit down and calm down. We need to take five, have a breath.
3: Kind of love her energy, though.
2: Yeah.
4: She's such
3: she
4: a great friend.
3: Overtime as a friend.
4: Yeah, such an amazing
3: She'll do
4: friend.
2: She will.
4: I forgot about Rory's best friend.
3: Oh my gosh, what's her name?
2: Oh, what was her name? What was her name? Her mom had the furniture shop.
4: Yes.
3: Yes. The mom was so funny.
4: Icon. So many divas. So many divas, so many icons. What's cozy season for you, Ben?
2: Cozy season for me is going through a metric ton of hot chocolate.
3: Yeah.
2: A little bit of cinnamon in it. Maybe it's a bit of chili in it one day. A little bit of caramel. I love a bath.
4: Oh, really?
2: Yeah. My ideal night, right, if I'm not going out anywhere, would be an extremely hot bath. The one that's painful to get into.
4: Yeah, yeah.
2: And then a really hot, massive mug of hot chocolate.
4: Mm.
2: And like 3 episodes of Murder, She Wrote. Or Miss Marple.
4: That sounds...
2: I love a murder mystery.
4: That sounds very cute. That sounds really chic. I feel like mine's kind of similar. I'm more of a book girl. Mm. So I think it will be heated blanket, book, candles.
2: Scented or?
4: Scented, for sure. Scented candles. And, the food, what do you mean, a curry?
2: What kind of curry? Are we talking rice and naan? Just rice, just naan?
4: I am more of a curry with, like, a paratha or a curry and a naan and a curry and a bread.
2: Yeah.
4: Mm, more than I would have a rice. Do you know what I mean?
3: Yes, yes.
4: Peshwari naan.
2: Always the peshwari.
3: You know, where I live, there's something called a naan wedge.
4: We need to get into
3: naan
4: that.
3: Sandwich. And you put the curry in the
4: naan. Oh, you've unlocked something here for me. Yeah, with a little bit of cheese, I'll eat that.
3: But you don't have to have the rice.
2: We used to get for lunch, it was back in Newcastle, these sandwiches that were basically the size of your head. So I would have I would half of it for lunch and then half of it for dinner. Or dinner then tea,
4: yeah.
2: You know. And I would get coronation chicken and they would slice up a whole onion bhaji and put that in with it as well.
4: Oh.
2: It was
4: curry toasties. Oh, do you know what? We need to talk. We need to think about this a little bit more because I think we could come up with something absolutely incredible. For me, I need a curry toast with dipping into some chutney. Perfect.
3: Or for me, it's the mint raita.
4: Oh, mint raita. Dipping into that. We've gone off topic. This is about cozy season. We'll come back to this.
2: We'll come back to that. See you in a sec.

0: Coming up to 9:30 now, so let us get the latest headlines from Hannah.
1: A software error that unfolded in a matter of milliseconds has been blamed for the air traffic control outage last week. It grounded more than 2,000 flights across the UK. Operator NAT says its corrupted flight data triggered safety restrictions. A 19-year-old asylum seeker has been jailed for more than 2 years for piloting a mega dinghy from France to the UK in July. Chan Mattock Addox's boat was carrying 165 people across the channel. A 13-year-old girl who disappeared a week ago has been spotted on CCTV 2 days after she left home. Lila from Bolton was seen eating a McDonald's in Manchester city centre. Actress Stephanie Cole, who's best known for roles in Coronation Street and Doc Martin, has died at the age of 84. She'd been living with Alzheimer's disease for a number of years. And David Walliams' books are being dropped by his publisher, HarperCollins, which says it will no longer distribute any of his existing titles. The move follows allegations of inappropriate behaviour, which Williams denies. That's Riverside Reports. I'm Hannah Bramston. More in half an hour.
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1: The weather for southwest London is largely dry with some light outbreaks of rain and drizzle in the early evening. The night will stay mild with a minimum temperatures of 14 degrees. Whatever the weather, London's freshest fruit, veg and flowers are always in season at New Covent Garden Market, serving the capital 6 days a week from Nine Elms.
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8: 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Tickets

0: Well, we were talking about cozy nights in because it's getting to be that cozy season. But our good friend Quentin, chief engineer, has just messaged to say that tonight he is looking forward to a fun night in Clapham because he has friends over from Spain.
1: Oh,
0: reckons he'll end up in Infernos. Which,
1: great choice.
0: I've never been to in the 8 years I've lived here. And when it's really cold outside and you leave the club and you get hit by that like refreshing wall of cold air, I think that's one of the best things in the world.
2: I have to strongly disagree. No, I don't feel refreshed when I come outside.
0: You're not. Of the
2: no, I don't. I feel like, wow, it's really, really cold.
1: I
2: get
1: feel
2: me
1: really
2: home
1: tired.
2: ASAP.
1: Yeah. And the cold makes you more tired. I'm just like, I can't deal with being outside when I've been after the club.
2: I'll tell you guys a story. There was one time I went to Manchester for a night out. Amazing night out. Fabulous.
0: I've never been to Manchester either.
1: Oh, you need to go out
2: in
1: Manchester.
2: It's so good.
0: See number 10 North.
2: So
1: good.
2: Right, so me and my friends were wearing pairs of, we were all wearing heels and really tiny dresses or whatever.
0: Know how you feel about heels on a night out?
2: Fab. So fab. That was back when, you know, things were happening. You know, we were really going out. Amazing night, come outside. It was cold. Go into the club, fine. Come outside, it's snowing.
1: Oh my gosh.
2: It's snowing. And it was thick. So can you imagine? Heels. Snow. I went into the club, there was no snow. I come out of the club, there is thick snow on the floor. I wanted to cry.
1: What I hate is that when it's bad weather and say it's raining or it's snowing and you go to the club

0: And the entire floor is some sort of mush of dirt.
1: Yeah.
2: No.
0: That's what I don't
1: it's
0: like.
1: It's churned up whatever they haven't swept up from the night before.
2: Oh, no.
1: I used to work in a nightclub in Newcastle, a very classy treble spa.
2: Ooh.
1: And let me tell you, we never mopped up.
0: Oh, my gosh.
1: But also the lights, it was dim lighting. No one ever knew. What are you going to do? Saves time.
2: Oh, no. I feel like, personally, there is something about going out in cozy season. You really, if your birthday's in cozy season and I'm coming out for you, wow, what an amazing friend you are and what an amazing friend I am. Wow. Outside and it's snowing. Outside. I love you so much.
1: I'm inching towards the age where a night out in cozy season is something like the Nightingale pub, where they've got like a roaring fire.
2: Oh.
1: Nice little glass of Malbec, maybe some chips. I'm still young and hip.
0: I think we need to take you to Inferno's.
2: Should we do a riverside trip?
0: I think we should do it.
2: Yeah.
0: And then show you what real clubbing is.
2: Make sure you bring your heels.
1: Do you want me to be honest?
0: Yeah.
1: Not to sound elitist, I have no time for straight clubs.
2: Oh!

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2: I am actually ready with the travel update this time, so fear not. It's not looking too bad out there. The M4 elevated section has a travel time of about 10 minutes to get you through from Junction 3 Hayes to Junction 2 Brentford. 15 minutes on Chertsey Road westbound to get from the Twickenham Bridge over to the Hospital Bridge Road roundabout. And unfortunately, if you are on the South Circular towards East Sheen, 20 minutes to get from Roehampton Lane over to Chalkers Corner. So stay home. Get a cup of tea on. It's cosy season. If you're out on the rails, there are still severe delays on much of the central line. So we're looking at Epping to West Ruislip, Ealing Broadway, and then from Hailnault to Ealing Broadway and West Ruislip in the other direction due to train cancellations. Minor delays still on the Mile May line due to a road vehicle hitting a level crossing at Shepherd's Bush. So some cancellations across the line. But other than that, pretty quiet out there. If you know something we don't, you can let us know on WhatsApp. It's 07 871 670 493. I'll get you more in half an hour.

0: Riverside Drive with Farida and Ben. Love in Southwest London.
1: It is nearly 5 o'clock on this beautiful Friday afternoon. You are with Ben, Faraday and Hannah, and we are seeing you through to 6 o'clock. Next up, we are going to be pitching what we should be doing this weekend. So Ben has chosen the Open...
2: The Open House Festival.
1: Open House Festival. I'll be pitching that to you guys, and you guys get to decide whether you would go on down there. I think you should, by the way, just so you know. And Ben, you'll be pitching...
2: I'm pitching Ramsay's at Neon in Battersea, which is where I think you should go.
1: The thing is that Ben already has an advantage. Tell them why. Be honest.
2: Well, I mean, it's not my fault. When the exhibition opened, we, Riverside Radio, had the fantastic opportunity to go and do some interviews for the opening event. So we spoke to the curators, the museum people, and then we did an outside broadcast the next day from the exhibition itself.
1: Very cool.
2: It was stunning.
1: Okay, so he knows more about that than I know about mine, but I still feel like I can pull it off. And our beautiful, amazing newsreader, Hannah, is going to be judging, and she'll let us know where she would want to go. How do you feel about that?
3: Yeah, I'm excited.
1: We're excited.
3: I'm intrigued to hear your pitches.
1: Oh, I'm scared.
2: That'd be great. I think you'll pick me. I'm sure you will.
3: In the meantime,
2: we were talking about going out, and
1: yes,
2: this track came up on the playlist. And I just think it's such a good throwback.

0: as much as I hate to cut in to an absolute legend of a song. It is nearly 5 o'clock. 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
3: Air Traffic Control Operator NATS says an outage last week, which affected hundreds of thousands of passengers, was caused by a software defect. Its chief executive says a permanent fix is being tested and deployed. Transport Secretary Heidi Alexanders called the disruption completely unacceptable and says we need to urgently understand why the issue wasn't discovered before it caused chaos. Britain's record-breaking summer could mean more potholes on the road in the months ahead. The RAC says intense heat and UV rays can make road surfaces brittle, causing cracks that later develop into potholes. More than 8 in 10 drivers say they encounter potholes on most journeys. Head of policy of the RAC, Simon Williams, has this warning.
4: Because of the very hot summer we've had, particularly as we start to get more rain, and if we get some freezing temperatures too, then the water will get into those cracks, which will be far more than they would have been without the hot summer.
3: More than 1,000 people have backed an open letter which calls for action over the ongoing Albert Bridge closure. The iconic bridge that connects Battersea to Chelsea was closed earlier this year to all motor traffic while essential repair works take place. The Royal Borough of Kensington and Chelsea says it's not expected to reopen to traffic until 2027. Campaigners say the closure has a knock-on effect, causing surrounding roads to become gridlocked and longer commutes. They want urgent, coordinated action and greater transparency over the process. Actress Stephanie Cole, who's best known for roles in Coronation Street and Doc Martin, has died at the age of 84. She also appeared in Waiting for God and Open All Hours. Her agent called her an extraordinary talent who brought joy to millions. She'd been living with Alzheimer's disease for a number of years. And former James Bond star Pierce Brosnan says he's consciously looking to take on new roles that will challenge him in this stage in his career.
5: I've played the handsome young fella there for many a day in the year, and I've made a good living out of it. But now I'm at a certain age in life where I can deconstruct that and hopefully challenge myself as an actor to go forth and find, you know, a new meaning and a freshness of creativity.
3: He stars alongside Dame Helen Mirren and Tom Hardy in Mobland, a crime drama about two rival London families. That's Riverside Reports. I'm Hannah Bramston. More in half an hour.
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2: Right here in Nine Elms.
3: The weather in southwest London is largely dry, with some light outbreaks of rain and drizzle into the early evening. The night will stay mild with minimum temperatures of 14 degrees. Whatever the weather, London's freshest fruit, veg and flowers are always in season at New Covent Garden Market, 7 the Capital, 6 days a week from Nine Elms.
0: Can I just say, I've never heard Pierce Brosnan's like non-actor voice.
3: Yeah, I was thinking that when he played the clip. I was like, whoa.
0: Who was that?
3: He's really quite Irish.
0: He's very, yeah. Great voice, though.
6: I'm Gary Marshall, been working in New Covent Garden for 47 years. Why is it special? The people. Simple as that. If you're having a bad day, there's somebody to lift you up. If you're having a good day, you pick someone up and take them with you. If you want to come somewhere really special, New Covent Garden, that's the place. It's the one and only.
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1: Love in Southwest London.
2: We are, even though it's cozy season, we want to get you out and about. So Farida and I are going to have a little friendly competition. We're going to pitch the best thing that we reckon you should do this weekend. Farida, what are you talking about?
3: I am pitching the Open House Annual Festival.
2: Right.
3: I'm scared. Let's take. I'm a bit considering that I found out about this like how many minutes ago, Ben?
2: Like. 45?
3: No. Was it 45 minutes
2: ago?
3: Okay, right.
2: I reckon.
3: I've just found out
2: maybe
3: about
2: even an hour,
3: it.
2: You know.
3: Huh?
2: Maybe even an hour.
3: Okay, right. Do you know what, Ben? Pull the bed down. Let me get into this. Pull me down. Yeah. Okay.
2: I was like, what bed?
3: The Open House Festival is this amazing event in London. It happens every year and I think it's quite cool. So it's an opportunity for you, any random person, to go into someone's house. And if you're anything like me, you are very nosy. I want to know what's... I look into... You know, I'm walking past the street, I look into people's windows because, wow, they're cool, so cute. Oh, you've got your kitchen downstairs. Cool. So I'm that type of person. And I think that quite a few people are like that too. Well, this is a chance for you to see houses and not feel weird about it. Go inside and have a look. But guess what? There's more. Some attractions that have been included. Different places all over London, by the way. You can go to Fitzrovia. Ooh. Yeah, fancy. You can explore culture, history and the heritage in iconic spaces. You can go to Bankside. Maybe you want to go over to even Lewisham. Maybe you want to go to Livery Halls, Fleet Street. And there are so many places that you can go into. I'm going to click on Fitzrovia to see what we can do. So we can go into some museums. We can go into the BT Tower for a guided tour in these offices. You can go to Fitzrovia Chapel. I'm looking at it right now. It looks absolutely gorgeous. You can do a guided tour in Dominion Theatre. So essentially, you can walk around all the buildings that you've ever wanted to go to in across London. And it's ending tomorrow. No, Sunday. What? The panic. Don't worry, get on the website and book straight away. Let me give you what I would like to go to. I would like to go to the Cartoon Museum. I think that would be really cute. If I was into some education, you can also do a guided tour around University of Westminster, who also we know our amazing Jason also goes there on a weekly basis. Connections and links. I'm doing an amazing job. So many neighborhoods you can go to all around London. Go on the website. There's a program, a map, and collections all over the shop. And that's my pitch.
4: I love.
3: How do you feel about
4: well,
3: it?
4: Well, I'm a very nosy person.
3: Yes.
4: So I think it would be perfect.
3: It would be great.
4: You've sold me on seeing other people's houses. Well, and
3: majority of the events are free.
4: Oh, that is great.
3: It's great. Especially in this current crisis.
2: In this economy,
3: it's great. It's free. Wow.
4: Lovely.
3: Just make sure if you're going to a popular place, you've got to book in advance. But don't worry, it's free. Okay. Wow.
4: That's amazing.
3: That's my pitch, Dan.
2: I think that was fantastic.
3: Do you actually?
2: Yeah.
3: Oh, wow. That was really...
2: You reeled it off. You had your facts.
4: Yeah, I was going to say 10 out of 10 presentation.
2: Yeah.
3: Guys, it was really quite... It was quite challenging, seeing as I didn't know about this before, but even me, I would want to go.
2: I want to go now.
3: Amazing. Thanks, guys. Thanks for the feedback.
2: My pitch.
3: Okay.
2: Right. Imagine it's 5,000 years ago.
3: Wow.
2: There's the pyramids. There's the Sphinx. Please don't check me on the actual dates. I'm not that accurate. You can see all of those wonderful gilded, painted artifacts.
3: Wow.
2: Right here in London. Get yourself to Battersea Power Station to Neon for the Ramses exhibition. You can look at the actual coffin that the most famous pharaoh of the Egyptian Empire was buried in.
3: Wow.
2: It is 7,000 years old.
3: Wow.
2: It is still stunning. You can look at lighting displays, interactive little maps where you can watch battles have happened.
3: Wow.
2: You could look at what it was like to actually live at the time. You can hear about what people thought of the gods, their rulers, the battles that they had. Learn a little bit of history as well. It's an interactive smorgasbord.
3: Smorgasbord. Smorgasbord. I love that.
2: And I don't know about you. Personally, I love a gift shop. A museum gift shop.
3: I love a gift shop.
2: That's an experience in itself.
3: Wow.
2: That one is fantastic. You can get little notebook type things. Mug. Lovely little mug. They do little Sphinx cuddlies.
3: Oh, cute.
2: Little cat. And also... on offer is a little VR experience. You can walk around one of the temples as it might have been, as we think it was when it was in its heyday.
3: Oh.
2: And all of those things have been on loan from the Egyptian Ministry of Antiquities.
3: Wow.
2: And some of the intricate, that like little pieces of jewellery look better than... I mean, this isn't a Pandora bracelet, people. It is prettier than that.
3: Gosh. And I do love Pandora.
2: Wow. I might be biased. I was well into Egypt when I was little.
3: Oh.
4: Okay.
2: But I think you should spend a little bit of money. Tickets are available on the website. And get yourself down. Learn a bit of history.
3: Gosh. Hannah, what do you think?
4: Am I giving my decision?
3: Do you want to give it after seal?
4: Yes, I'll do that.
3: Okay.
4: I'll think on it.
3: Yes.
2: Mull it over
4: and tell you my final decision.
2: Okay. If you don't pick me, that would be crazy.

0: right, the time has come to figure out who's the winner, who's got the best pitch chops.
1: Winner, winner, chicken dinner,
0: my friends. Hannah?
2: Yes.
1: Can you also tell us what criteria you use to judge your winnings?
2: Okay. So, first of all, do you want me to give, say, my ranking based on my criteria? So, I'll give you one of my criteria and then who won on that?
1: Yes, please. Yes.
2: Okay. So, my first criteria was my own personal interest.
1: Okay.
2: To which Ben did win that.
0: But I'm such
2: a history nerd. I did it as my undergrad. So going to see something that's like historical, you've sold me there.
1: Oh, wow.
2: Presentation was my next one, which Faradat won.
1: Yay!
2: On the most like enticing presentation. You drew me in.
1: Okay.
2: I wanted to know more.
1: Okay.
2: And then...
0: That's just because you're nebby and you want to look inside people's houses. Come on,
2: yeah.
0: Admit it.
2: Yeah. Exactly. I mean, she knew what presentation would draw me in. I'm nosy. So those were my two criteria.
1: Okay, so...
2: Main two criteria, but you won, both won one each, but I actually think I'm going to have to give it to Ben.
0: Yes!
1: Oh!
0: Better luck next time, my love.
2: I think personal interest might have to trump.
1: Okay, fair enough. Ben... I want to say congratulations, but
0: you won't.
1: I won't actually because I'm gonna go with what I feel and I'm quite upset.
2: Oh.
1: I didn't win. It's okay, I'm going back to the drawing board and I am going to sharpen my skills because one loss won't get me down. One loss is actually going to spur me on to win the victory. You know, it's just a battle, but the war.
2: Yes,
1: it's war is what we're trying to win.
0: This is a marathon?
1: Yes.
0: Sprint? Yeah, that's the phrase.
1: Absolutely.
0: That's the phrase. I don't do sport. All right, slightly later than usual. Should we get a little bit of travel? Get people home?
1: Let's do it.
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0: Not a lot happening on the road still, which will be good news if you're driving home. M4 elevated section still has slow but moving traffic between Junction 3 Hayes and Junction 2 Brentford, around about 10 minutes. Chertsey Road in Twickenham westbound from Twickenham Bridge over to Hospital Bridge Road roundabout has gone down to about 10 minutes as well, so good news for you. And in Wandsworth on the West Hill northbound between Tibbetts Corner and Upper Richmond Road, slow traffic will take 10 minutes to get through that area. So not looking too bad for this time on a Friday. The tube services, not much has changed. There are now, however, severe delays on the Jubilee line eastbound between Finchley Road and Stratford due to a faulty train over at Waterloo. Central line still has severe delays between Epping, West Ruislip, Epping, Ealing Broadway, and between Hainault, Ealing Broadway, and Hainault and West Ruislip due to some train cancellations. Jubilee line, I've already said the Jubilee line, so that does not matter. Mildmay line still has minor delays due to a road vehicle hitting a level crossing. So if you're also driving in the Shepherd's Bush area, you might want to avoid that. But you can let us know if I've missed anything. Give us a WhatsApp. It's 07871 670493. We'll get you the last drive time travel update in half an hour.

0: Well, I have to say I'm feeling extremely smug, Farida, so maybe better luck next time. But we've got a little bit more coming up on the show. We're going to figure out a little few hot takes. We love a hot take on Drive, don't we?
1: But this week you're doing it, the hot take.
2: Woo!
0: Wait till you hear it. Can't wait to tell you all about it. It's going to be cinema related. I'm going to basically... Is it a hot take or is it a vent? I don't know. I'll tell you everything that I think is wrong with the cinema industry as of now. But before we get into that, let us get the half past headlines from Hannah. Go on.
3: An air traffic control glitch which led to 2,000 flight cancellations is being put down to software defect. Operator Nats says last week chaos at airports was caused by coding, which failed when two events happened within a millisecond of each other. There's been a new sighting of a 13-year-old girl who's been missing for a week. Lilia left her home in Boston last Friday, although she's captured on CCTV eating at a McDonald's in central Manchester on Sunday. 19-year-old asylum seeker's been jailed for 2 years for plotting a mega dinghy carrying 165 migrants across the channel. Chan Matuk Attack was filmed operating the 13-metre vessel and hiding amongst passengers. The boss of Ryanair's issued an apology after comparing airlines to rapists. Michael O'Leary's admitted his remarks about rivals' prices had caused considerable upset and offence. And after missing the World Cup, Cole Palmer and Trent Alexander-Arnold are back in the England squad. Phil Foden's still missing, though, ahead of Nation League ties. That's Riverside Reports. I'm Hannah Bramston.
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3: The weather for southwest London is largely dry with some light outbreaks of rain and drizzle in the early evening. The night will stay mild with minimum temperatures of 14 degrees. Whatever the weather, London's freshest fruit, veg and flowers are always in season at New Covent Garden Market, serving the capital from 6 days a week from Nine Elms.
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2: All right, last one of the Drive Time Show. Let's get you home safe. Again, not very much happening on the roads. The M4 elevated section from Junction 3 Hayes to Junction 2 Brentford has a travel time of about 15 minutes. Slow moving traffic on the South Circular from Roehampton Lane over to Chalkhurst Corner. Again, 15 minutes to get through that. And if you're in Wandsworth on the West Hill, northbound from Tibbetts Corner to Upper Richmond Road, travel time of 10 minutes. Other than that, basically the same busy roads that we see every Friday at this time. Rails looking again much the same. Severe delays on the central line between Epping West Ruislip and Ealing Broadway, and in the other direction, Hailnault to Ealing Broadway and West Ruislip due to some train cancellations. Severe delays on the Jubilee line eastbound between Finchley Road and Stratford due to a faulty train that is holding things up at Waterloo, and minor delays still on the Mildmay line due to a road vehicle hitting a level crossing over in Shepherd's Bush. There are now delays of up to 15 minutes on South Western Railway services northbound between Wimbledon and London Waterloo due to some safety checks on the line at Earlsfield. But other than that, the roads are clear. All the other train lines are running, so get yourself home or get yourself off somewhere nice.

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1: Love in Southwest London.
2: It's time for it to come to an end, but what an absolute treat. Does anyone not appreciate a bit of Britney?
3: It's just...
4: I love it.
3: I don't know why, and there's something about... Sometimes I like to channel Britney's aura. There's something about her
2: songs...
3: Well,
2: I was having my Britney moment last week at Celebration with my little headset.
3: Hey, yeah, you were!
2: Felt.
3: There's something about her, and I just think, what an
4: icon. She's just good vibes.
3: Oh, what an icon. And her songs.
4: Friday night feeling.
3: Yes, they give you such an amazing feeling. Toxic Britney Spears. It is 5:53. Gosh.
2: Where's the time gone?
3: I know, time flies when I'm with my bestest friends.
2: Time flies when you're winning competitions.
3: Okay.
2: Sorry, I won't rub it in anymore. I do apologise.
3: What you got going on this weekend?
2: What day is it? It's Friday. I'm going to go out for a few drinks. I've got my friend's birthday tomorrow.
3: Happy actually. Birthday!
2: Happy birthday, Andrew Bryan.
3: Who's, happy birthday.
2: I don't know where he is. yeah. I think that's it, actually.
3: Some drinks with Fred. Hannah, what are you doing?
4: I'm going to go get my Narmwich.
3: Are you?
4: Yeah, I've decided. Yummy. I have to. We were talking about it earlier.
3: Can you send me a picture?
4: I will.
3: Thank
4: I will.
3: You.
4: Definitely.
2: Wait, what curry are you going to get in it?
4: I get like a biryani.
3: Wow!
4: Yeah.
3: I don't know why that didn't occur to me.
4: No, yeah. Because in this book, I quite like the rice in there as well.
3: Wow.
2: Yeah. Double carb?
4: Double carb. Yeah, it's a Friday. I'll treat myself.
2: Goodness.
3: Wow. I'm really into that, yeah. By the way.
4: You need to try it. It's so good.
3: And then
4: good.
3: What is it like? Okay, do they toast it or what?
4: So, no, they literally just, a naan you would get.
3: Yeah.
4: In, and you can choose what naan you want. So
3: wow.
4: It can be garlic, peshwari,
3: what
4: are you regular.
3: Getting, what are you getting? What are you getting?
4: I think I probably will get garlic.
3: So good.
4: And then they like slice it open and put the filling inside.
2: Stop it. I'm starving.
4: So you just bite into... Oh,
3: why
4: so
3: haven't
4: yummy.
3: I ever thought of that?
4: You can get a bhaji one as well. Bhaji naan.
3: Can you send me a picture?
4: I will.
3: That makes
4: it's
3: amazing.
4: So yummy.
2: This would be so street food compatible as well, right?
3: I want cheese in mine.
2: I want chili cheese. Oh my god, a naan. Oh, hang on. A naan witch with the chili cheese naan from Dishoom.
3: Oh, yes. And then give me extra curry sauce so I can dip it in.
4: Yeah.
3: So I can have a curry sauce, I can have my raita, I can have my chutney, and I can.
4: Yeah, I'm going to need to get some dipping stuff for mine.
3: Oh, this is that. I'm jealous.
4: So excited.
3: Wow. Send me a picture. I need that.
4: Well.
2: I need that in my life.
3: I'm having a pizza party with my little cousins today. They are extremely excited. I'm going to go pick them up now. They are really thinking about their pizza options. Ooh. And pizza toppings since yesterday, I believe.
2: It's a serious question.
3: Serious yes. question.
4: Big
3: what
4: time.
3: Do they want on their pizza? We're going to have a movie. And Hannah, you've just given me an amazing idea to do popcorn and some sort of chocolate mix for them.
4: Yeah.
3: We're going to have an amazing night. I'm so
2: what
3: excited.
2: Film, though?
3: I have to leave that up to them. I did ask my littlest cousin, Emmanuel, who's 8, to think of a film. I think he finds those situations quite a lot of pressure. So I know he will get a little bit of nerves trying to pick a film, but I will help him along and I'm sure we'll watch something amazing. I'm feeling to watch Cars.
4: Oh,
2: I've never seen
4: classic.
2: It.
4: What?
2: Someone I was listening to Jack and Ash as you know we like to do.
3: Yes.
2: Jack said it was a life-changing film.
3: I love Cars.
4: That's surprising.
3: Have you watched Soul?
2: Soul,
3: the Disney film. Is it called Soul? I'm pretty sure.
2: Like Soul.
3: As in your soul?
2: My soul?
3: Yeah.
2: No.
3: Okay, so what we need to do is we need to get you a list of cartoons to watch, I think. Soul is also I'm pretty sure it's called Soul. It's a life-changing film. It's so incredible, but I think we might watch Cars. You should watch it. I hope that's what you do tomorrow.
2: All right, that's a deal. I'll do it. But it's time to say bye now.
3: Bye, guys. Have an amazing weekend.
2: An absolute pleasure as always.
3: See you next week. Same time, same place.
2: Same three beautiful people. Bye.

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2: Last week's air traffic control outage was caused by a software defect. That's according to a preliminary report from operator NATS. Matt Steele has more.
3: 2,000 flights were cancelled when the glitch triggered days of disruption for passengers.
4: We were on the airplane 8 hours.
5: We were kind of stranded in Cardiff.
6: Nowhere to get a drink, nowhere to sit down.
3: Now NATS has found it wasn't linked to a previous breakdown in 2023 and wasn't connected to the military, as some reports had suggested. Instead, it's been traced to a small subsection of coding and a fix is being tested. Transport Secretary Heidi Alexander says the chaos was unacceptable.
2: A 19-year-old asylum seeker has been jailed for more than 2 years for piloting a mega dinghy from France to the UK. Chan Attack's boat was carrying 165 people across the channel. A 13-year-old girl who disappeared a week ago has been spotted on CCTV 2 days after she left home. Lilia from Bolton was seen eating at a McDonald's in Manchester city centre. Ryanair's boss has said sorry for calling rival airlines rapists.
7: The word I use so carelessly has caused considerable upset and offence to a wide number of people, especially to victims and survivors. I want to apologise. Sincerely and unreservedly.
2: Michael O'Leary had initially refused to row back on the comments made last week. He had been describing competitors' fares compared to those of Ryanair. The remarks had been heavily criticised by victims' groups and politicians. Actress Stephanie Cole, who's best known for roles in Coronation Street and Doc Martin, has died at the age of 84. She'd been living with Alzheimer's disease for a number of years. And David Walliams' books are going to be dropped by his publisher HarperCollins, which says it will no longer distribute any of his existing titles. The move follows allegations of inappropriate behaviour, which Walliams denies. That's the latest. I'm Ruth McKean.
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2: Princess Diana's brother has insisted he's telling the truth about a conversation with the King in the days after her death. In his book, Earl Spencer claims the then Prince Charles told him Diana would be forgotten soon enough. Buckingham Palace has hit back at those remarks, saying grief can colour memory. But Earl Spencer told the BBC he must be embarrassed.
3: I can tell you here and now, those are exactly the words he said. I've only ever had two calls on the line with Prince Charles at any stage of my life. I was hyper alert to what he was saying, and those are precisely the words he said.
2: Last week's air traffic control outage is being blamed on a software defect which took systems down in a millisecond. A report by Operator Nuts says the glitch wasn't caused by any incorrect actions. Instead, Chief Executive Martin Rolfe says developers are fixing a section of coding. But speaking at the time, Ryanair boss Michael O'Leary insisted someone else should lead the review.
4: The word I use so carelessly has caused considerable upset and offence to a wide number of people, especially to victims and survivors. I want to...
2: That's Michael O'Leary speaking about another incident in which he described rivals' competitors' fares as rapists. There's been a new sighting of a 13-year-old girl who's been missing for a week. Lilia left her home in Bolton last Friday, although she's captured on CCTV eating at a McDonald's in central Manchester on Sunday. A teenage asylum seeker who piloted an overcrowded dinghy carrying 165 people across the channel has been jailed for over 2 years. 19-year-old Chan Attak from South Sudan pleaded guilty to endangering others. Actress Stephanie Cole, who's best known for roles in Coronation Street and Doc Martin, has died. She was 84. And after missing the World Cup, Cole Palmer and Trent Alexander-Arnold are back in the England squad. Phil Foden still missing, though, ahead of Nations League.
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0: You're listening to Riverside Radio in the Friday Week with me, Richard Wheatley, where I've managed to get two support acts, which is two more than Ed Sheeran managed to get. This is Friday Week. Hello.
1: Hello.
2: Hello.
0: Yes, this is the Friday Week where we read the headlines so that you don't have to. And as I've mentioned before, my name is Richard Wheatley, and joining me in the studio for the Friday Week this week, we have two fantastic guests who you've already heard mushering into the microphones. We've got, on my left, we've got the wonderful Dora Flowers. Hello, Dora.
1: Hello, Richard.
0: Been a bit of a while since you've been on the show.
1: It has been a long time.
0: And next to her, on my right, we have the fantastic Stephen Mayne. Hello, Stephen.
2: Hello, Richard. How are you?
0: Very well, thank you. Been not quite as long, but still a bit of a while since you've been on the show. So nice to have the bit of a gang back together. And you guys quite often seem to come on the show together at the same time. Genuinely, you don't... I book it and then just accidentally find myself having put you on the show together. And like, you know what? I think that works.
1: Even though I've asked you not to on so many
0: times. So many times. No,
2: you have as well.
0: Actually, I was going to say, it's not actually Dora. Dora keeps asking for this to be, and it's Stephen Mayne, weirdly, telling me to stop doing it. But how have you been? How have you guys been? Sort of generally, sort of pretty good, hopefully, over the last few weeks, months, years?
1: Yeah, generally speaking.
0: Excellent.
1: Enjoying the very hot weather.
0: It's been a lovely sort of summer, hasn't it? Apparently, it's going to get a bit warmer again this week. We're going to have one last sort of mini, sort of half-hearted heat wave.
1: I like playing, like, can I hose my garden and get away with it? So far, yes.
2: Breaking the law if there's been a hose pipe ban.
0: We don't know exactly where she lives. We don't know whether she has been part of a hose pipe ban.
2: Allegedly.
0: Have you been following any stories this week? News stories? Obviously, the hose pipe ban, setting that one aside.
1: Yeah, well, I actually have, because I'm a huge, huge fan of Eurovision.
0: Woo!
1: I watch it every year.
0: What's your favourite Eurovision song?
1: What's my favourite Eurovision song? Oh, Lord of the Lost. I forget the name of the song, but it was the German entry a couple of years ago.
0: Oh,
1: it's very kind of heavy metal.
0: Is that the Blood and Glitter?
1: Yeah, Blood and Glitter, exactly.
0: That was great fun. Yeah,
1: it's one of my favourite songs. But as we all know, England does, the UK does dismally. Although I'm blaming England, actually. I don't think anybody from Scotland or Wales or Ireland is hated quite as much as the English. So I'm pretty much blaming them. But this is the news that...
0: I'm pretty sure our 2001 entry was a Scottish guy who got 0 points.
1: Yeah, but you see, this is the thing. So the MPs... The MPs in the Digital, Culture, Media and Sport Department have taken it upon themselves to try to sort this out, and they are now going to be trying to choose the artists for us.
0: Is that what it is? There's going to be an MP select committee who are going...
1: Well, they're going to get heavily involved in this. And I think it's really, really fair to say that it's us losing is nothing about the music and all about our politicians. So there's a certain irony.
0: There is a certain amount of politics that goes on with Eurovision.
1: I mean, it is literally hilarious that we get 0 points and our songs are always very, very good.
2: Do you think that's just the fans talking about it, though? Like, we're like, oh, our songs are great, but actually the European songs are better.
0: You know what? I actually am inclined to agree. I think some of our songs have been fairly rubbish and are people have gone really, really excited about songs which just didn't really have much to them.
1: Not as bad as 0 points from everybody. That is definitely personal. That's what
2: is it zero or nil point?
1: Nil point. No points.
2: May I ask you a question, Dora?
1: Yes.
2: How are the current songs chosen? Is it like a public vote? Is it like a big X Factor thing?
1: You know, I've absolutely no idea. If you know, I watch it every year. I don't know. But all I know is
0: it's a bunch of people, insiders from the music industry, who pick it. It's managers and agents and sort of record label producers and a couple of famous singers, get together behind closed doors, pick someone and say, write a song for us. And then they go, oh, all right, sure.
1: They're really, the songs we put out are really good songs. It is definitely, to get no points from everybody, that's because people do not like us. I will just make this one point. I this is how I know it's proven. So the one year that we did actually do amazing with Sam Ryder, it wasn't an amazing song. To be fair to Sam, it was amazing. But I'm going to put it on record that I reckon it was because of Gareth Southgate. Southgate, so... Everyone hates us. It's understood that pretty much the world is not keen on the United Kingdom. We're not the most popular country. However, during though the last few football tournaments we've had, Gareth Southgate has upped our popularity using our football team, because our football team has been so beautiful and so taking the knee, wearing rainbows, all of these things. We've become much more popular on a global level. Mm-hmm. And so whilst he was in charge and whilst our football team was really popular, we suddenly were more popular with everybody else around the world. And so we didn't get 0 points. We got loads of points.
0: When did Gareth Southgate leave the England job?
2: He wasn't there for the World Cup.
0: He wasn't there for the World Cup, but he was there, I think, 2002, 2003, 2022, 23, I think 24. So I don't know. I think he was there 2025. I'm slightly confused why we've done so badly since 2020.
1: Because he's not in charge of us anymore. So people don't like our football team anymore.
2: Am I allowed one follow-up question?
1: Yes.
2: Okay, so last time I watched the Eurovision Song Contest, there was like a bingo game going on. So I think it was... who was the famous presenter?
0: Terry Wogan.
2: Terry Wogan. So like, we had like a list of phrases Terry Wogan would say.
0: Excellent.
2: Nil point, obviously, being a big one.
1: Yep.
2: And depending on what phrase was said, determined the actions the individuals needed to take. Is this still a game played?
0: That is one of the correct ways of playing. There are many correct ways of watching the Eurovision Song Contest, but for me, as in most of life, some sort of drinking game is crucial.
2: Well, I wasn't sure if we could say drinking game on the radio, but now I know.
0: Well, so I play drinking games with whatever drink is to hand, including water, and I play drinking games with everything. One of my favourite drinking games is the clear drinking game, which is every time a politician says the word clear, you drink. You shout the word clear and you drink. And if they say very clear, you go very clear and you drink twice. The record was Boris Johnson, who at one point said, "We have been very, very, very, very clear." That's four berries, by the way. Nice of him to actually clarify that it was four berries. That made much easier to count how many drinks I needed to do. There was one point I was listening to Emma Barnett. This was how long ago it was. Emma Barnett, while training on, I was on the cross trainer in the gym listening to politics, because I have at times been something of a news nerd. It's a fair accusation. But I was doing that, you know, listening to this politics show. And so she then picked someone up on the fact that they kept saying, very clear. Picked up a politician saying, you keep saying you're being very clear. So I had to drink twice. What do you mean by very clear, to drink twice? Well, we have been very clear. Like, we are very clear about this and that, and we are very clear. Okay, I'm always
1: so
0: drowning.
1: I'm drunk now because we've been playing this game.
0: I am drowning on the treadmill.
1: So do you just play this anytime
0: I hear someone
1: talking?
0: Anytime I hear someone say clear or very clear, I just pick up whatever drink I have to hand, because I always have a bottle of water or a glass of water or a Coke or an alcoholic beverage. Occasionally, I'll just, whatever it is, I'll just
1: maybe I should do this for water, because I'm always very
0: keeps you hydrated. I mean, as I say, I always drowned on the treadmill, but that apart from that time, it's very good.
2: Have you ever watched a football player interviewed after a match?
0: Oh,
1: yes, of course.
2: So when David Beckham was interviewed after matches, he used to a lot. I get the ball, I cross it with my right foot. So every time David Beckham said challenges
0: Or Stevie Gerrard said like.
2: That's not a bad Stephen Gerrard, actually.
1: That's a pretty good Stephen
2: Gerrard.
1: It's classic Liverpudlian.
0: All those games are fun. My mother and I play. We watch Strictly Come Dancing, and we often play. We pick a word that we choose to be each week. That is our drinking game. But it's most fun the week before Blackpool, where we do sort of continuous sweepstake bets against each other on scores and stuff. But our favourite one is the week before Blackpool, where we guess how many times in the episode they're going to mention the word Blackpool. And we will watch the whole thing, no fast-forwarding over the VTs or anything like that, and just count how many times they mention the word Blackpool, drinking each time. And
1: is also, it more often than how the other team is mentioned?
2: Why is Blackpool so important with Strictly Come Dancing?
0: Oh, okay. So I didn't realise I was talking to some strictly novices. So there is the Blackpool. This is totally off topic. We'll get onto this get onto the actual news in a minute. The Blackpool Tower is the home of ballroom dancing. It is where the world championships take place. It is a phenomenal dance, ballroom dance room. Competitive dancing, it is the home, is Blackpool. And every year, they'll have one episode, about sort of late October, where, or maybe early November, where they go to Blackpool and they film an episode in Blackpool, and it's sort of, it's a landmark moment. Everyone wants to get to that episode. Like, you know, they're like, oh, okay, as long as I can get to Blackpool, that, you know, then I've done well. You know, I've not sort of crashed out early. I've got into the later stages.
1: It's like the Wembley for dancing.
0: It's the Wembley of ballroom dance, but it's also sort of a landmark in the series. It's like, well, I made it past the halfway stage kind of thing as well. So everyone gets excited about Blackpool, and so the week before Blackpool week, they will mention Blackpool. Everyone's talking about, I want to get to Blackpool. I want to get to Blackpool. I can't wait to be at Blackpool. Oh, I've got a great dance that's perfect for Blackpool. Like, it's all about Blackpool.
1: Is Blackpool a nice place to visit?
2: I've never been to Blackpool. I couldn't.
0: Nor have I, but I believe it is fantastic for those who like it. Anyway, so yes, that is the news that Eurovision, the MPs, the British Parliament is going to get involved in exactly why the UK do so appallingly at Eurovision. No, thank you. Thank you for bringing that one. Stephen, have you...
2: Do you know what?
0: I just act like your mother.
2: Stephen?
0: Stephen! Sorry. Stephen? Steve.
2: Stephen.
0: Any stories you've been following this week?
2: Do you know what? As you well know, I like to think of myself as somewhat of a wordsmith. And I'm very interested in America's oldest dictionary publisher, Merriam-Webster, which I may have pronounced incorrectly, has added 1,400 new words. Have you seen this, Dora?
1: Even know there were 1,400 words in our current language.
0: That is more words than there are in Esperanto.
2: But some of them are quite amusing. I think when we were talking beforehand, yacht rock sounded quite good. So that is in music to listen to whilst sailing, but has to be generally rock music of the 1970s.
0: Yeah. Oh, yeah. Okay. I personally quite like the cuffing season.
2: Cuffing season? I wasn't familiar with cuffing.
0: I've not seen that before, but apparently it's the thing.
1: Yeah. So
0: we're in it right now.
1: It doesn't sound like what it is describing, though, to me. Cuffing season definitely sounds more...
2: It sounds like you need to go to a special shop to be able to buy the apparatus.
1: You do need ointment for cuffing.
0: It does sound... I'm not sure about ointment, but it does sound definitely more BDSM than it actually is. It's single people wanting to shack up.
2: Yeah. For the winter, I think it's so winter. You can share body heat.
0: Yeah.
2: You can, so instead of dying because gas prices are too high, you get to steal somebody's heat.
0: I don't know if single people are looking for someone to have a relationship with that kind of logic in mind.
1: I think it's just because there's nothing much to do. You don't really want to go out, so you want someone to sit in with.
0: Maybe. I mean, I when I was single, I definitely wasn't looking around going... Oh, well, I was totally happy being single over the summer, but I don't want to be single during the winter. I better go and find someone right now.
2: Do you reckon it's the lack of vitamin D?
0: Maybe.
2: You're not getting quite the amount of endorphins running through your body.
0: Possibly.
2: You're trying to find them.
0: I'm not sure.
1: I also think
2: having my heart broken over the winter is exactly what I need.
1: That's exactly it.
2: What we need. But
1: you're eating more anyway, so...
2: Yeah.
0: Talking of eating more... my favourite one I've seen on the list, which I did not know about as a thing, but I now definitely need to find, is a cake pop.
2: I've had a cake pop.
1: I've had those.
0: Cake pop. I initially was misreading it. I was hearing it as K-pop, and I was like, they've added K-pop to the dictionary? Okay, sure. Lies in Korean. No, this isn't Korean pop. This is cake pop. It is a cake on a lolly stick.
2: Yeah.
0: I need to try this and work out why you have it on a lolly stick.
1: It's really exciting. It's so that, I don't know, there's some, you know how if you cut your sandwiches in squares or triangles, they taste different.
2: Is that actually true?
1: It is true, and it's another hill I will die on.
0: Yes, triangles, there is science actually explaining how it tastes different.
1: It just tastes different. So I think the cake being on a stick
0: what kind of cake
1: is it? It's an easier way to get cake into your mouth.
2: I think so. Chocolate.
0: Is this like a sort of a fondant fancy, or are we talking about sort of a slice of Victoria sponge?
1: No, it's like a round. So imagine a Victoria sponge that you've stuck a stick into,
0: okay.
1: And then you've dipped that in icing.
0: So it's fully dipped in icing?
1: Fully dipped in icing to keep it held together. And then fully dipped in melted chocolate.
0: Okay, that's sounding very much. Yeah, okay.
2: So effectively, it's a bit of cake on the end of a stick. It means you don't get your hands sticky.
1: You don't get your hands sticky.
0: I need to find some of these things.
2: Next time I see you, I'll bring you some.
0: That's very kind of you.
2: That's going to get me books again.
1: Yeah, exactly. There you go.
0: See,
1: and
0: I
1: also want one of these cake pops, so I should be booked at the same time.
2: That's it. Then we can get the team back together.
1: The team, the dream team.
2: Am I allowed to talk about Sunday Scaries, Richard?
0: Sunday Scaries. Okay, yeah, go for it. I've not actually ever heard this phrase before.
2: So when I read Sunday Scaries, I thought like Sunday Scaries would be like...
0: Is this another word that has been added to the dictionary?
2: This is one of the phrases that's been added to the dictionary. So what they're saying it means is the feeling of anxiety or sadness, knowing that the weekend is ending. We used to call those Boomtown Rats because they didn't like Mondays.
1: That's true.
2: That is true. That was the old one. So it just
0: tell me why.
2: Tell me why. Very good. Very good. I like that. So, Sunday Scaries, we were having a bit of jokes about it earlier. Like, why would you wake up a bit scared on a Sunday? But it seems very strange statements. Like, Rick Rolling's in there, and that Rolling's been going for ages.
0: No one's done it. When was the last time anyone's been Rick Rolled in this world?
2: Do you know, I'll never
0: world.
2: Give 50s. Up Rick Rolling.
0: No. Will you, though? Because I await a Rick Roll from you then.
1: I kind of know what Rick Rolling is, as in I can use it in a sentence, but I couldn't describe it.
2: Oh, so you send somebody a link going, oh, you know, this is, you know, 80% off whatever you want on Amazon. They click on the link and it's just Never Gonna Give You Up by
1: Rick
2: Rolling.
1: Comes up, so it's the... Because wasn't Rick Rolling already a term?
2: So what do you think? It just wasn't in that dictionary.
0: Yes, it's a thing that was a thing back in like 2009 or something. And
1: but it was a word before.
0: No
1: I
0: one
1: just
0: has
1: didn't mean Rick.
2: I just,
1: Rick Rolling Fun. It's Rick Rolling Fun.
0: No, that's Rip Roaring Fun.
1: Rip Roaring Fun.
2: What I'm trying to say, when I found this article, I was like, they haven't updated this dictionary for some time.
1: No, because the Mandela effect is in there.
0: The Mandela effect.
1: And
0: no.
1: I thought
0: you know
1: the
0: what?
1: Mandela effect was already in.
0: So did I. It turns out we all thought the Mandela effect was in.
1: We all thought it was in there.
0: We all thought it was in there, and it turns out it wasn't. It was all just our collective imagination.
1: It was.
0: Do you want to tell us about the Mandela effect, just in case there's anyone at home who doesn't remember the Mandela effect being a thing?
1: The Mandela effect is essentially when we all believe that something was the way it was, and then when you actually look at it, it wasn't. So, like, we all think that in Lord of the Rings, he says, run, you fools. Like, Gandalf says, run, you fools. And he does, and he just says, run, or something like that.
0: I think he says, fly, you fools.
1: Fly, you fools, whatever.
2: The one that actually freaked me out, apologies, Richard.
0: I was just going to say another Mandela effect was, what is it? Elementary, my dear Watson. It is never written in all of the works of Sir Arthur Conan Doyle. Yeah. The phrase, Elementary, my dear Watson, is never written.
2: Do they use it in the MTV adaptations, though?
0: I'm pretty sure I've seen
2: Benedict, because I rewatched them the other day. Very good. The one that actually really grabbed me, and not in a humorous way, was Uncanny Valley.
0: Oh, yes.
1: Oh, I've never seen
2: that. The creepy feeling from seeing something artificial that almost appears real. And with all of the AI speak at the moment,
0: that
2: gave me a bit of an eerie feeling.
0: It's been a while since that one's been invented.
1: Neckbeard? Neckbeard.
2: Shapewear? Has existed for generations.
1: Crash out. When did we start adding phrases and not just words?
0: Well, that is also a thing. It's like, why are phrases... Surely a dictionary is about words, but they've just gone, well, we've got to stay relevant, so we've got to add phrases and what they mean. Neckbeard? Neckbeard's one word, right?
2: I know it's one beard.
0: A beard
2: covering the chin and throat, as well as the culture associated with those beards, which sometimes be disparaging terms.
0: So I was, during a comedy roast, my first comedy roast, I was described as a neck beard. And I don't think I am. It gets towards the top of my neck, but it is still sort of the underside of my chin, I think.
1: Well, the thing is, it's more to do with being a computer nerd. I think that's it. I think the description is... perhaps somebody who might be quite invested in board games or something like that.
0: Okay, that is me.
1: Yeah.
2: No.
1: So in many ways...
2: It was a very accurate description. That wasn't even a roast.
1: I'm now going to use Negbeard to do compliment people.
2: I'm going to call it a Negbeard.
1: Negbeard.
2: So it's like negative bearding.
1: Negative.
0: Ooh, that's interesting. Negative compliment and, whack-a-mole. Whack-a-mole is a phrase. Why is that only being added to the dictionary right now?
1: It's a game that's been around for a very long time.
2: It's been whack-a-mole. It's an arcade game.
0: It's an arcade game that's been around for a very, very long time. But also, it's a phrase that, you know, people use for, you know, when one problem pops up at the moment, another one pop, you know, you deal with one problem and another one pops up immediately. You're playing whack-a-mole.
1: Yeah.
0: Like that's an analogy, a word that's been used for, like, that's... That, also, I think that expression is older than my parents.
2: Well, I'm 45. I think I'm the oldest one in the room by distance.
1: No, I'm 46.
2: You told me you're 27.
1: I know, and you believe me. Men. Neckbeards. Neckbeard. They're so stupid.
0: But to be fair, she does look it.
2: But yeah, I can't remember a time where whack-a-mole wasn't in the lexicon. No.
1: Also, they put bao in there, as in like a bao bun. That's an Asian word, and I'm pretty sure that Asian words have been around for a really, really, really I think lengthy time.
2: I've got a feeling they might have been around longer than the English language.
1: I think
2: language.
1: They have been around longer than the English language. I think their food outdates every English word.
2: But there you go. So is it pronounced Merriam-Webster?
0: I don't know. I've only ever seen it written down. My phone pronounces neckbeard as neckbird. So I don't my knowledge of how things are pronounced based on seeing them written down is awful.
2: I just think it's maybe it's America's oldest dictionary, and when it states that in the article, it was saying that it needs to be brought forwards. So they've added 1,400 words and phrases.
1: So this makes sense. So it's the oldest dictionary. It's America's oldest dictionary.
0: Yes,
2: no, it's the oldest dictionary publisher.
0: In America.
1: So it's
0: 100
1: years old,
0: That's the thing, though. It's the oldest American dictionary.
1: If it's
0: which
1: American,
0: means, which means,
1: why are we even wasting our time?
0: Yeah, which means that it's about 5 minutes old by UK standards.
1: Yeah. That's why they've got only silly, popular new words in
0: California
1: it.
0: Sober.
2: California sober. Is that? Can we discuss this on air? People who only have medical marijuana.
0: They people who have decided that they're going to have one vice and they're going to stick with it, and that they're not going to, you know, do any of the other vices. They're just going to do these vices. Mm. It's described as, you know, so they're not sober, but it's called California sober. Mm. It's just an interesting.
1: But it's medical, so it's okay. It's not even a vice if it's medical.
0: I think Stephen is being. I call you Stephen again. I apparently am just your mother and angry.
2: I do feel that I'm in a lot of trouble.
0: I know. I don't quite know why.
1: Stephen.
0: You know what it is? My phone has. I think I've written you down as Stephen Main in my phone. And so I need to change it so it's a Steve.
2: Yeah, like, well, they,
1: is it
2: they
1: that
2: are my
1: much
2: name.
1: Of an issue?
2: No, not that bad. Okay. But Richard seems to mind about it. Troy, I will tell you something. As a celiac and lactose intolerant, a.k.a. always hungry, you can get burgers California style, and instead of having the breaded bun, it's a lettuce.
1: Yeah.
0: Oh, wow.
1: Yeah. I'm a woman. I've known about these for many years. Drop the carbs.
2: I thought you said drop our carbs. I thought that was like one of your family drop members from up north.
1: drop our carbs.
0: Our carbs, getting married.
2: Exactly.
1: Our carbs.
0: Well, in that case, since we're talking about that, I think we can cut sideways into one of my news stories. If we're talking about going up north, I'm going to start. Dora, would you like to go first?
1: Okay, we'll see what happens.
0: Who proved that women can throw puddings too?
1: This is my absolute hero. So she is the 73-year-old, if you like, June Weir. She's a lady from Lancaster, and she has broken two records. She is the first woman and the oldest person to ever win the ever popular black pudding throwing competition. If I can just tell you a little bit about this black pudding throwing competition. So you have to, they have 12 Yorkshire puddings on plinths, and they have to have three shots to throw a black pudding that's in a sock to knock off as many Yorkshire puddings as they can, which sounds quite easy. Who hasn't put a black pudding in a sock and thrown it at a Yorkshire pudding?
2: Well, most of us have. That's what we do on Tuesdays.
1: That is a Tuesday's activity. But these plinths are 20 foot high. And if you had to look at how high 20 foot is, because I had to, a basketball hoop is 10 foot.
2: Yep.
1: So two basketball hoops in the air, that's how high up these Yorkshire puddings are. And a 73-year-old woman threw a sock, essentially, and
2: hit. No one's asking how she practiced.
1: You know, that is a really good point.
0: I'm thinking that there are a lot of puddings on her roof.
2: Yeah.
1: Yeah, it could be.
2: Maybe a lot of baking has had to happen.
0: Yeah.
2: How many Yorkshire puddings had to die in this process? Like,
1: I would have still eaten them.
2: I love a Yorkshire. I can't eat them anymore. I miss them so much.
0: Can you not get gluten-free versions?
2: Yeah, but it's not the same. Because gluten creates the texture. And
1: it does.
2: Yeah, it's
0: what about black pudding?
2: I don't know, deep fried scabs. I don't know.
1: It is a bit scabby.
2: Yeah. Yeah. I appreciate that. I'm sure there are lovely black puddings, just not for me.
0: Yeah. So you're definitely falling on the Yorkshire side of the pudding war.
1: The competition. Yeah.
2: Oh mate, is that how it's based? They were figuring out which is the
0: pudding? So the story is the made up story behind this is that it goes back to the War of the Roses, where there was a battle between Yorkshire and Lancastrian forces, and they ran out of ammunition and started throwing food at each other. Now, the problem with that part of the story is the word ammunition in a War of the Roses battle. The peasantry who were fighting and would have had hands on food would not have had ammunition.
1: Also, why would you throw Yorkshire puddings away?
0: Well, exactly. I think it's a fun made-up story, but yeah, it.
1: You know what? I don't actually think this competition is that intense, though, because there were four winners.
2: Did they have weight classes?
1: Weight
2: classes.
0: They did have a youth winner. They had a junior winner.
1: Yeah.
0: But the four who won were the four who managed to get six of the Yorkshire puddings off with three throws.
1: Also, who puts the Yorkshires up there and how do they get them?
0: I imagine a very tall ladder.
2: What about a drone?
1: Maybe.
0: I think that would be a little bit too high tech for this kind of event.
1: Back in the day, if this has been going on since the War of the Roses, like, how did they do that? Because surely they didn't have, like, JCBs.
0: I think this actual competition, as it is in its current form, has been going on for about maybe 30 years.
1: Okay. They've got
0: a story that they like to tell when they're sending it off to the newspapers for publicity. But she was a four-way split, and these were the four people who managed to get 6 out of 12 off with off their plinths with three throws. This is where I struggle. They called it the World Championship, and they've crowned their world champions four ways. If you're going to go for a world championship, you don't have a four-way split. What you do is you have four people going through to the final, and then you have playoffs until, you know, eventually you have one winner. You've got to have one winner for a world championship. A pudding off.
2: Yeah. What, where you just have, like, the golden Yorkshire pudding on the top of a 30-foot plinth, and it's the first person you can knock it down wins.
1: Does everybody have to make their own black pudding?
0: I don't believe so.
1: Or is it standard size black
0: pudding? I think it is standard black puddings.
1: Because Yorkshire puddings are different every time. I'm sorry to keep talking about Yorkshire pudding, Steve. This is making you so sad.
0: Yorkshire puddings are different every time. A couple of small ones that are sort of quite big, you know, themselves, but they fit on a plate like potatoes. You know, you've got your potatoes there, Yorkshire puddings there, meat there, veg there. I like those. But you also get ones where it's like the entire plate is filled by one Yorkshire pudding, and you then put in the entire meal into.
1: Sorry to make it worse, Steve. You can also get black pudding. Yorkshire pudding in wraps now. So they make it like flat, and then they put the sandwich in, then they roll it over.
0: Okay, do you know what that's called? Pancake. That's a pancake.
1: Yorkshire pudding
0: is the same thing as a pancake. Just you put different things in it.
1: No. But the way you cook it is different. So pancakes is fried in a pan, with the Yorkshire pudding is baked in the oven. Yeah. So they make a Yorkshire pudding, but they just make it a little bit like flatter, and then they fold it over to make a sandwich. You just
2: pour the batter into hot duck fat or goose fat. Mm-hmm. Anyway, I can't have them anymore. Why are you breaking my heart again,
1: so
2: Dora?
1: Sorry.
0: This is the news that June Weir has become the oldest person and the first woman to take the title at the World Black Pudding Championships held in Ramsbottom in Yorkshire. She's actually from Wiltshire herself. But it's a world championship. What do you expect? You expect there's going to always be a local who wins? The junior category was won by a local boy, but I didn't write his name down, so he doesn't get a name check.
1: You could call him Frank. I'll look it up whilst we're doing
0: That's
1: it.
0: That's all right.
1: And then
0: you can do that. Let's go to Stephen. Stephen. I'm gonna go to this one. In a week when the leaders of Scotland, Wales and Northern Ireland met for a historic meeting, who actually voted for independence?
2: Is this Lewis?
0: It is. No, it isn't. No, it is not.
2: Oh, no.
0: Lewis.
2: Oh no, I've got the wrong one. I'm messing myself up. I apologize. Oh, this is Piddington.
0: It is.
2: This is Piddington. Apologies. We'll get to the other one later, I'm sure. So the residents of this Oxfordshire village have voted to become independent from the UK in a symbolic, this is very important for the story we all admit, symbolic referendum held in protest at a plan of housing more than 1,000 migrants. Yeah. Don't really think this shows the town in a good light, I'll be honest.
1: No, I don't think so. Not only does it show them to be a little bit unkind, it also shows them to be fully not comprehending what power they actually have.
2: Yeah, I think the idea of democracy might have been lost on this small village. Is xenophobia the correct term here? Am I using the right word?
1: Say it again.
2: Xenophobia.
1: There are a lot of people who, there are a lot of asylum seekers who they're proposed to be moving close to their village.
0: 1,256
1: yes,
0: male immigrants being based in an army base, which is close to the village.
1: And there's the village itself currently has 350.
0: Yes.
1: So that might seem like a daunting number. However, probably not as daunting as what the asylum seekers are going through themselves. I did feel it a little bit like, so voters have been saying things like, this is democracy in action and we are Piddington, the village that roars.
0: That was what the returning officer apparently said.
1: But I think it's just a little bit like...
0: standing. The village that roars. That's a very big thing to be shouting.
1: It's a big thing because this vote leads to nothing. Nothing will be affected by this vote. They're not going to leave the UK. They've just gone to a town hall and voted. It's the equivalent of standing on top of a castle and shouting, I'm the king of the castle and you're the dirty rascal. You don't actually become king of that castle.
2: I just think you've kind of... I'm disappointed in it. I'll be honest. I think I'm just as an Englishman, I'm disappointed in this. I do understand the concerns if you've got a small village and a huge amount of people.

0: Well, fellow humans, let's try our best.
1: Moving into their houses.
0: No, it's an RAF base. I assume there's room.
1: Yeah.
0: Otherwise, they wouldn't be there.
2: I mean, to me, it does sound as you were saying, Dora. It is democracy in action, but it's democracy in action. It's inaction. Yes. One word.
1: Inaction.
2: It is inaction. Mm. Inactivity.
1: So pleased with themselves for being so mean and unwelcoming and unfriendly and ununderstanding.
2: Also, what are they going to be doing? Are they going to try and they're going to have passport controls? Like, how many ways in and out of the village are there? How are they going to monitor this?
1: How are they going to do this?
2: Also, does their village what is the area that this will take? Will their village actually include the area with the RAF base? In which case, they've got a whole load of complications coming from the fact that they've got to try and negotiate to rent land back to the UK to hold this RAF base. If they aren't going to have the RAF base on their land, then they're going to have to work out. Well, the UK will just move migrants to that RAF base while they're not, and so then they're going to have border controls. You're trying to keep the immigrants out. And you know what the immigrants are quite good at? Going past border control.
1: Yeah.
0: I just find the whole story quite upsetting.
1: Yeah, okay. It's not exactly showing us in a great light, is it? Anyways, we're like, okay, fine, leave the UK. Go on, off you go.
2: All right, this is the news that Piddington has voted to leave the UK in a symbolic referendum. Piddington, that's Piddington with an I, not Paddington. They managed to put the I in Piddington, into Paddington. But that is that story. Dora, who's your favourite Ig Nobel winner?
1: So I do actually have a favourite one of this. So this is news about the Ignatius Nobel Prize.
2: It's the Ig Nobel Prize.
1: Ig Nobel Prize, yeah. Fine. Named after Ignatius Nobel.
2: No.
1: Yes, it is.
2: No, okay, no, that's not true.
1: It is true.
2: No, it's... So it's
1: Ignatius Noble is the fictitious cousin of Alfred Nobel, after whom the Nobel Prize was named.
2: So hang on, have they actually made a story about that?
1: None of it is true because they're all made up.
2: Oh yeah, yeah.
1: Ignatius Noble is the fictional cousin of Alfred Nobel.
2: I've been following this. It's one of my favourite stories that comes around every year. I've never heard that ever referenced in any of the articles. The fact that they refer to every single year as the first Ig Nobel Prize.
1: I get it. Yeah.
2: Is something. Is that genuinely like there is? They've made up some sort of just like. The Yorkshire, the
1: Yorkshire
2: black pudding story.
1: They may have made it up this year. Who knows? I read it, but this is the first year I've even heard of it. But I will be reading it from now on.
2: Every year it comes around, and I love it because for someone who likes news story, weird news, and also science, this is kind of.
1: I was about to say you've read it every year, but it's only been around since 1991. But what year were you born?
2: 94. So
1: there we go.
2: To
1: me, 1991 was quite like recent. And for some people,
0: it was just before the advent of grunge.
1: It was just the other day.
0: Yeah.
1: But anyway, the Ig Nobel Prize is a satirical prize that is mirroring the actual Nobel Prize, and it's for scientific research that first makes you laugh and then makes you think, and they have numerous categories, and they're all very funny. I think my favourite one was the economics one, in which they discovered that the upper classes were more likely to engage in unethical behaviour, such as cutting people up in cars and taking sweets that were meant for babies.
2: They found that posh people are literally more likely to take candy from a baby.
0: I liked the snake one.
1: Oh, yeah?
2: Oh, yes.
0: The snake one's good, so... So I just want to make sure I do the right quotations. Okay, I'm not going to be able to pronounce all of these names. A selection of scientists.
2: Yes.
0: Effectively gently stepped on various parts of various venomous snakes repeatedly at different times during the day and different temperatures to find out when they are more likely to bite you.
1: Oh,
0: could you imagine trying to get participants for that research?
2: It's mad, isn't it? So someone has actually got funding for that as a scientific experiment.
0: The sneezing one was quite fun as well.
2: Yes, the most aerodynamic sneeze.
0: Yeah, the best way to sneeze.
1: I thought it was

0: best way to blow your nose?
1: Sorry, you're right. How to blow your nose, the aerodynamics of blowing your nose.
0: I like the fact that in chemistry they discovered that cockroach milk has more protein than dairy milk.
1: Yeah,
2: do you reckon that's what's in Huel?
0: Yeah, exactly, Huel. And they renamed kissing, but they've redefined kissing, and it's just too long a. It's too long.
1: I think we actually covered this story last year about the fact they've redesigned what kissing is, and it's like connecting mouth parts while moving mouth parts, but not for reasons of eating. It's not for food related reasons. And it's like you've kind of just killed the romance of the moment.
0: Yeah.
1: But they worked out that actually, if you define kissing in that way, you find that polar bears do it, and a whole load of other animals. Yeah, a whole load of animals.
2: I think you'd want to kiss a polar bear.
1: No, but they do it to each other. I think polar bears
0: you
1: like
0: tell
1: to kiss polar
0: me what
1: bears.
0: I want.
1: Splash-free urinals. Obviously, Dora, probably not your biggest
0: lady.
1: Need.
0: I can take care of my own hygiene.
1: Yeah,
0: I'm not disgusting like
1: but
0: boys.
1: They managed to work out the perfect design for a urinal so that it splashes as little as possible, which I think that. Yeah, that's a useful thing to have around.
0: I like that when they, one of the things, so they, when they're doing the convention, they have each set of people have to describe their findings, and they have to do it both. They have to describe it twice, once in 24 seconds and once in only 7 words.
1: Yes, and they call that 24/7 lectures. You also have a tradition of throwing paper airplanes at the stage during people's speeches.
0: That would be kind of fun.
1: There's every acceptance speech is limited to 60 seconds, no more.
0: Yep.
1: They also have an opera that they commission each year for it. One of the prizes, I don't know if it's still one of the prizes, but one of the prizes was at one point a banknote for $1 trillion Zimbabwe dollars. It's Zimbabwe dollars, but apparently that was also fake, so don't know how true the actual bill was fake, but it's, as they said, I think they said it's worth just about as much. Also, this is the first year that it's been moved to outside of America. It's usually held in America, but last year many of the people who won their Ig Nobel Prizes chose not to attend because it was in America, so they've now moved it. This year it's in Zurich, next year it's going to be in Antwerp, and it's going to be moving around the
0: scared apparently.
1: Yeah,
0: these are people who trod on snakes.
1: Yes.
0: Deliberately.
2: To be bitten by poisonous snakes,
0: and they drank, I'm assuming, cockroach milk. It doesn't actually say that they drank
1: they
0: it.
1: They definitely did.
2: How do you milk a cockroach?
0: I didn't read that far.
1: With great care.
2: Okay. Do you remember the Darwin Awards? Do they still exist?
1: So I don't believe Darwin Awards was ever actually a single thing. It's just generally people, you describe someone as being given a Darwin Award if they accidentally kill themselves in a stupid way.
2: Yeah.
1: Or they die.
0: That's just gone into the dictionary as well.
1: That probably has been.
2: Yeah.
1: Another couple of good ones I saw this year, we had a mosquito proboscis being used for 3D printing, very small effects. Which is that's actually just quite cool science. Not as cool as a previous year, where they used, they showed that they could use spider legs they could reanimate spider legs and use them to make a robot, by that was it. They managed to use, spiders and electrocuting the spiders in the right way, the dead spiders, caused them to bring their legs together, and they could use the spider as a claw, like in one of those sort of
2: like the game machine.
1: Yeah. They could use it to pick things up using a dead spider as their claw.
0: That is great, but I'm pretty sure spiders' legs are the most weakest, spindliest things ever.
1: Well, yeah.
2: That's why they've got 8 of them.
0: Yeah, that could be it.
2: Or do they have 6?
0: 8.
1: No, they have 8.
0: Arachnids.
1: Well, it depends how badly beaten up they are.
0: Arachnids? No.
2: It depends. Do you reckon they can drink a lot because it takes them so long to get legless?
1: Yay! Very babies good. Smell good to their parents. That's a scientific experiment that someone has done.
0: We already know that.
1: We know parents. Mothers love the smell of their newborn babies, but hate the smell of their teenagers. Someone has done a scientific study into why.
0: It's because teenage boys smell stinky.
2: teenage
1: girls?
2: Disgusting.
0: Teenage girls always smell clean and delicious because they wash.
2: Is Nick's there made of sugars and spices and all things nice?
0: Yes, we wash and we put clothes on, they're like clean that morning.
1: Women's minds are like their bed sheets, cleaner than men's because they change them more often. That's just a very silly phrase.
0: We change it so often because we have new thoughts each day. We
1: yes, yeah, men have one
2: I'm
1: thought.
2: You're supposed to change bed sheets.
1: Yeah.
0: Every day. But I don't sleep in the same bed every night. Oi, oi.
2: Well done, you.
1: 1,000 pairs of underpants being buried in people's back gardens.
0: Is that an Alanis Morissette song?
2: Isn't it ironic?
1: When all you need is a fork, yes. Yes, so apparently this is one of my favourite ones. So this was designed as an alternative to what's called the tea bag index, which is where you bury a used tea bag in the garden.
0: Oh, okay.
1: And you then... Okay. Well, exactly. You're using underpants in place of a tea bagging. So very silly. But these people sent out 1,000... I think it's 1,000 pairs of underpants to people, so about 500 people, because it was two pairs per person. And each person would bury the underpants in their garden, and then they would dig up one after 30 days, one after 60 days, and package them up and send them back with some soil samples. And people would, the scientists could then use that to work out the health of the soil in that area. But I do love the fact that they've gone.
0: How were the tea bags involved in this?
1: Well, tea bags were something that people have done previously and have used that as a sort of a basis for an index.
0: They
1: buried tea bags in the garden because they rot. People could sort of see how they rotted in relation to different soil types.
2: Did it matter what tea was inside the bag? Like, did chamomile last longer than Tetley's?
1: Well, yeah, or does builder's tea last as long or take as many breaks as
0: Yorkshire the longest tea. One?
1: Do you know that
2: only for it to say a sentence?
1: Did you know that Karl Marx only ever drank green tea? Because he believes all property is theft. My favourite joke. Even better when I tell my French aunt that one. She forgets it every single time. It's great.
0: I'm sure I would in a minute. Let it sit in my brain for a sec and then I'll work it out.
2: Okay.
1: So, yeah, I do love the Ig Nobel Prizes. It's just, you get some very weird stories about scientists doing very interesting things. Or very boring things for no apparent reason, but which might one day be useful.
0: Cockroach thing, that's going to be great. Cockroach Huel.
2: Cockroach Huel, just think of all those... all those gym people.
0: Yeah.
2: All super excited by the huge amount of proteins they can...
1: Yeah, they can get from... Yeah, and by the way, I don't believe that will include lactose. So,
2: So I'm game. There you go. Yeah. I just need to learn how to milk cockroaches.
1: You just need to learn how to milk cockroaches. This is the news that the Ig Nobel Prizes have been announced, and they have taken place in Zurich this year for the first time outside of America. If you are interested, go and have a look at more of these stories on, I think it's the Improbable Science is the company who runs it, the magazine who runs it. Let's go to... I'm going to ask you this question, Dora.
0: Yeah.
1: This is Stephen's question. I know you don't like... I don't think you like this question, but I'm going to give it a go, Stephen. Okay.
2: All right, go.
1: How have the equal rights marches in Isengard and Dunsinane finally paid off?
2: Oh, right. It's so this is a tree reference, isn't it?
1: Yes.
2: Using your Shakespearean and your Tolkien there, but I believe, Richard.
0: The mashup no one expected.
2: The mashup no one asked for.
1: I mentioned I'm a nerd.
2: So Lewis, this is going back to Lewis. This is the error from earlier, which we should clearly not highlight again. This has become the first English town to recognise the rights of trees.
1: The rights of trees.
2: Do you remember the advert when all you ever wanted to be was a tree?
1: No.
0: I think so.
2: I want to be a tree.
0: Yes, that was around the same time.
1: I think there are many actors who have...
0: J.R. Hartlin was writing Fly Fishing.
2: Yeah. Yeah, do you not remember these adverts, Richard?
1: No.
2: Are you too young?
0: He is too young.
1: All I want to be is a tree.
2: Yeah.
0: It's an advert.
1: What for?
0: I couldn't tell you what it was for.
2: I think it was for a bank, wasn't it?
0: Probably.
1: You see, this is one of the glorious things about fantastic adverts, where it's so good that you pay attention to the ad.
0: You know what I do love about this story is that the what constitutes the rights of a tree is right to life.
1: Yep.
0: Right to
1: Flourish.
0: Right to flourish and right to live your entire life cycle, which for a tree is a gazillion years.
1: Yeah.
2: Is that actually the fact?
0: Gazillion.
2: A whole gazillion.
0: Some of them 4 gazillion years.
2: Surely it would be 4 gazillion.
0: 4 gazillion.
2: This is a fir tree.
1: To be restored. That's another thing that they've got the right to be restored. I don't know what that means. Like, is this how we recycle stuff all the way through until it gets back to being a tree again?
0: I'm not
1: sure.
0: I don't know. Right to restore? Does that mean if it's made unhealthy? Oh, like right to be trimmed so we can grow again?
1: Oh, maybe.
2: Have they got a right to remain or a right to leave?
1: Yay! Nick, my final joke. Okay.
0: The same council was also given rights to rivers.
1: Yes, they. Lewis. No, actually, not quite. It's very similar. Lewis District Council. This is Lewis Town Council have given right to trees. Lewis District Council. This is what happens outside of London when you get different levels of council doing all sorts of things. They have given the rights to rivers. Meanwhile, I'm going to say Rother District Council has given rights to heritage trees.
0: Is that just old trees?
1: Basically just old money trees instead of none of these new trees. They don't get rights.
2: They have a lot of land.
1: The trees have a lot of land. They get to keep their rights.
0: Is that a Tory?
1: Yeah, basically Tory trees.
0: This tree's been here for years, therefore it can stay here.
1: Yeah, that's basically what the Rother District Council have done. I'm also curious because Lewis Town Council have signed a charter for the rights of trees. I'm presuming that was a digital charter because it would be a bit weird to sign that on paper. That feels a little bit that feels a little bit weird to sign the rights of trees on dead tree.
0: I was hoping this would come up because I don't fully understand what a charter is.
1: Basically, a sort of a social contract.
0: It's a pre-law. You know what about this?
1: It's a series of commitments. It's basically the Ed Stone. Remember the Ed Stone? Ed Miliband had the big tombstone that he wrote a whole load of commitments on.
0: A bit like Jesus.
1: Basically that's what he was going for. It's basically like that, except you're doing that on a piece of paper and you say these are the things that we commit to, and you commit to all these things, and then.
0: But it's not law yet. But
1: it's not quite a law, it's the sort of thing that can be sort of incorporated in once it's been ratified by certain people. You can then say, well, it is now part of the rich tapestry that is British law, which is. No one has ever written down all of the laws in the UK.
0: No. There's a challenge out there, listeners.
1: My great-grandfather wrote a book called The Law, Halsbury's Rules of England, which had a good go at it, and editions over the years have tried to sort of write down most of the laws. But most of the law in the UK is sort of bits and pieces, charters, Magna Carta.
0: Which is still relevant today.
2: Well, it's only because it's just... Oh, no, the tapestry has come over, hasn't it?
0: Yeah.
1: Oh, yes, we've had the Bayeux tapestry.
2: The tapestry's come over.
0: I just want to say one thing that's really funny. Sorry. This article is one of the greatest pieces of a normative determination.
1: Oh, yeah.
0: The lady who's created this charter, her name is Joanna Miller Smallwood.
2: Smallwood.
1: Joanna Miller Smallwood.
0: Miller Smallwood.
1: Oh, wow.
0: So there we go. She must have grown up like, I don't want a small wood. Yeah. I want
2: large. Do you reckon her original surname was Bonsai?
0: Maybe.
1: She got married. That's beautiful. Small wood. I do love nominative determination. That was a while ago. I was listening to BBC Kent Radio where they were talking about the first operation in the UK with robot assistants. And they spoke to the head from the lead on the project, who was lead gynecologist, Dr. Fanny Cocker. And they managed to keep a straight face. I don't know how. But there's a few other ones, like the fact that you've got Dai Young, who did not die young, fortunately. who was in something to do with rugby and London Irish. You've also got it's not so much normative determination, but just funny names, like the mayor of Nottingham in the 1960s was called Seymour Cox.
0: I always thought these things were just from South Park, Simpsons. But they're real things.
1: Real things. To be fair, at the time of the Mayor Seymour Cox, that was around the same time as the Carry On films were out.
0: Oh, I get you. Yeah, Carry On.
1: So maybe Nottingham people saw that and just went, you know what, that's a bit of fun.
0: Maybe they named their child after a Carry On film.
1: Possibly. Possibly they also, I do love the fact that someone looked at a ballot paper, saw Seymour Cox and went, this is clearly a referendum. It's the one time in history we can look at an election and say this was the gay agenda. But yes, that is the news. That, which one was it?
0: Trees.
1: Oh yeah, trees. Trees have rights in Lewis. They have been officially given tree rights, just like we have human rights. They are for trees. I think we are coming towards the end of the show, but there is time to ask you if you have any plugs you'd like to do, anything you've got coming up that you'd like to plug. I'm going to go for Dora first. Dora.
0: Well, I want to plug Steve's show because I don't have any...
1: Just go with your own stuff. Let Steve do his thing.
0: These things that I'm plugging at the moment.
1: Okay.
0: That's why I was going to plug Steve's show.
1: You're hoping for a spot?
0: No.
1: Oh.
0: I can have a spot if I want one.
2: You have a spot if you want one. As long as you bring me a pint of cockroach milk.
0: I will bring
1: and
0: you
1: also a cake on a stick.
0: Hand-milked cockroach milk. Only if you drink it in front of me.
2: No.
1: I'm not sure. I think a pint is a lot to ask for.
0: It's a lot.
1: Also, it's higher. It's higher. Energy and.
0: What if it turns out to be the best tasting milk ever?
2: Well, then it'd more fool me, Dora. Okay.
1: Maybe.
0: Anyway, Steve, so yes. You stay your show, then I will.
1: Steve.
0: Cheerlead it.
2: Oh, please. Crikey. Right. So on Sunday we're at the wonderful Camden Comedy Club with Tall Towels and Cocktails with the winner of Edinburgh, one of those awards in Edinburgh, Nathan Cassidy's headlining. The wonderful and super duper and guest in the show, Sally Ann Fellows.
1: She's here next week, so we'll have to ask her how it went.
2: Claire Cox, the one who's also been here.
1: Also been here, and will be on in October.
2: And then we go back to our usual Tuesdays in Haggerston, Wednesdays in Putney, Thursdays in Kentish Town, and Tooting Beck.
1: And those are different shows. Those are not...
2: They're comedy corporate shows. Yes. We had some exciting news today. We've signed up for the Leicester Square Theatre on the 6th of April next year. That's incredible. And we've got two more shows at Top Secret after our debut. Last Sunday, which went incredibly well with the wonderful Red Richardson and Adam Bloom closing the halves. So wow. Everything's all been very super duper.
1: And which show is on at the Leicester Square Theatre?
2: So the Leicester Square Theatre will be a Tall Tales and Cocktails.
1: That'll be Tall Tales and Cocktails.
2: We know who are performing, but it's a secret to everyone. But tomorrow, please, on Sunday, Camden Comedy Club, doors at 7, show at 7:30 for wonderful raconteurs telling crazy stories. Very much believe comedy should bring people together like all art should. So please come, see you in Camden. We're going to have a great time.
1: Fantastic. That is the end of the show. So it's goodbye from me and goodbye from wonderful guests.
2: Goodbye.
1: But until next week when I'll have Sally Ann Fellows and all or nothing. So it's goodbye from me and goodbye from my wonderful guests. Goodbye.
2: Goodbye.
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5: Princess Diana's brothers insisted he's telling the truth about a conversation with the king in the days after her death. In his book, Earl Spencer claims the then Prince Charles told him Diana would be forgotten soon enough. Buckingham Palace has hit back at those remarks, saying grief can colour memory. But Earl Spencer's told the BBC he must be embarrassed.
6: I can tell you here and now, those are exactly the words he said. I've only ever had two calls on the line with Prince Charles at any stage of my life. I was hyper alert to what he was saying. And those are precisely the words he said.
5: Last week's air traffic control outage is being blamed on a software defect which took systems down in a millisecond. A report by Operator Nuts says the glitch wasn't caused by any incorrect actions. Instead, Chief Executive Martin Rolfe says developers are fixing a section of coding. But speaking at the time, Ryanair boss Michael O'Leary insisted someone else should lead the review.
7: The word I use so carelessly has caused considerable upset and offence to a wide number of people, especially to victims and survivors. I want to...
5: That's Michael O'Leary speaking about another incident in which he described rivals' competitors' fares as rapists. There's been a new sighting of a 13-year-old girl who's been missing for a week. Lilia left her home in Bolton last Friday, although she's captured on CCTV eating at a McDonald's in central Manchester on Sunday. A teenage asylum seeker who piloted an overcrowded dinghy carrying 165 people across the channel has been jailed for over 2 years. 19-year-old Chan Attak from South Sudan pleaded guilty to endangering others. Actress Stephanie Cole, who's best known for roles in Coronation Street and Doc Martin, has died. She was 84. And after missing the World Cup, Cole Palmer and Trent Alexander-Arnold are back in the England squad. Phil Foden still missing, though, ahead of Nations League.
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1: 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This is Riverside Radio.
2: Earl Spencer's insisted he's telling the truth about allegations against the King. In his book, he claimed the then Prince Charles told him Princess Diana would be forgotten soon enough, just days after her death. Buckingham Palace has issued a rebuttal. Here's royal commentator Jenny Bond.
3: I find it incredibly hostile of Earl Spencer to do this. It is brutal, really. And I don't know what his motive is, and I cannot think who is going to benefit from this. Obviously his wallet will, but what is the point of raking over this tragedy 30 years on?
2: Last week's air control chaos was triggered by defective software. The flawed piece of code led to more than 2,000 flights being cancelled. There's been a new sighting of a missing teenager. Lilia was last seen by her family in Bolton a week ago, but she was picked up on CCTV eating at a McDonald's in Manchester on Sunday. Motor industry bosses are calling on Andy Burnham for help to switch from making car parts to supplying the defence sector. They warn tens of thousands of manufacturing jobs could be at risk as orders for UK-made cars fall while demand for weapons rises. David Roberts is from manufacturing firm EveTech.
4: We already make a measurable number of parts for all kinds of structures, flying parts, cars, interiors, exteriors, armoured plating that the defence industry requires. The fact we've been in automotive all our lives shouldn't exclude us from actually becoming key suppliers into the defence industry.
2: David Williams' publishers are dropping the author's back catalogue. HarperCollins had already said it wouldn't release any new titles because of allegations of inappropriate behaviour, which he denies. And in sport, the West London Derby is just getting underway as Brentford host Chelsea in the Premier League. The home team are unbeaten so far this season. That's the latest. I'm Ruth McKee. Love in South West London.
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2: Princess Diana's brothers insisted he's telling the truth about a conversation with the king in the days after her death. In his book, Earl Spencer claims the then Prince Charles told him Diana would be forgotten soon enough. Buckingham Palace has hit back at those remarks, saying grief can colour memory. But Earl Spencer's told the BBC the king must be embarrassed.
3: I can tell you here and now, those are exactly the words he said. I've only ever had two calls on the line with Prince Charles at any stage of my life. I was hyper alert to what he was saying, and those are precisely the words he said.
2: The boss of the UK's air traffic control system has outlined what caused last week's IT meltdown.
4: We had a very obscure software error where essentially two processes collided in the space of about a millisecond. It was actually a millisecond window. It caused some corruptions in one of our main systems. It was a very small software bug.
2: Martin Rolfe has been speaking about the findings of a preliminary report into what went wrong. More than 2,000 flights were cancelled while hundreds of thousands of passengers were affected. The chaos triggered a furious reaction from airlines, some of whom called for Mr. Rolfe's resignation. A 13-year-old girl who disappeared a week ago has been spotted on CCTV 2 days after she left home. Lilia from Bolton was seen eating at a McDonald's in Manchester city centre. A teenager has been jailed for 2 years for piloting a deflating mega dinghy across the English Channel. A court scene footage of 19-year-old Chan Attak from South Sudan steering the vessel, which had 165 people on board. Former BrewDog staff won't get the money they're owed after the company's collapse. Administrators say there's insufficient funds to cover unpaid wages. And it's tightly locked at 0-0 at half-time as Brentford host Chelsea in a West London derby in the Premier League. Brentford are looking to stay unbeaten this season. That's the latest. I'm Ruth McKee.
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2: Earl Spencer has insisted he's telling the truth about allegations against the King. In his book, he claimed the then Prince Charles told him Princess Diana would be forgotten soon enough, just days after her death. Buckingham Palace has issued a rebuttal. Here's royal commentator Jenny Bond.
3: I find it incredibly hostile of Earl Spencer to do this. It is brutal, really, and I don't know what his motive is, and I cannot think who is going to benefit from this. Obviously his wallet will, but what is the point of breaking over this tragedy 30 years on?
2: Last week's air traffic control chaos was triggered by defective software. That's according to a new report into what went wrong, which found the flawed piece of code led to more than 2,000 flights being cancelled. There's been a sighting of a 13-year-old girl who's been missing from her home in Bolton for a week. Lilia left her home last Friday. She's been captured on CCTV eating at a McDonald's in central Manchester on Sunday. Former TV soap star Philip Foster's been arrested in Spain after fleeing the UK before a fraud trial. The Brookside actor was convicted of money laundering after more than 6,000 people were conned by sham modelling agencies. In sport, Brentford were victorious against Chelsea in the Premier League. Let's go live to Cat Suave.
4: It's finished. Brentford 3, Chelsea 0. Brentford's unbeaten start to the season continues in a dominant fashion here in West London. Antony, Thiago and Carvalho got the goals for the hosts, and tonight's victory moves them up to third in the table. Meanwhile, Chelsea's wait for a Premier League clean sheet under Xabi Alonso continues. It finished Brentford 3, Chelsea 0.
2: And David Walliams' books might soon start disappearing from bookshops. His publisher is going to stop printing his current back catalogue. It's after allegations of inappropriate behaviour, which Walliams denies. That's the latest. I'm Ruth McKee.
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2: Princess Diana's brother insists recollections contained in his book about the king's reaction to the death are accurate. Responding to some of the claims, Buckingham Palace has said grief can colour memory. Donald Trump claims the US has reached an agreement with Denmark over the future of Greenland. In a post on Truth Social, the American president claimed his country would have permanent control over the North Atlantic island's security. He says it addresses all of his administration's concerns, which had led to them threatening to take control of it. Meanwhile, President Trump's banning three media outlets from the White House. He accused CNN, Politico, and MS Now of reporting fake news, and speaking in the Oval Office, warned more organizations could be added to the list.
3: Our country has to have honest news. You know, you don't have a country unless you have, as I say, borders, good voting, and you know what you need? You need a free press. You need a fair press and an honest press.
2: CNN says a ban would be an illegal assault on their constitutional right to free speech. An air traffic control glitch, which led to 2,000 flight cancellations, is being put down to a software defect. Operator Nat says last week's chaos at airports was caused by coding, which failed when two events happened within a millisecond of each other. Unbeaten Brentford beat Chelsea 3-0 in the West London derby in the Premier League. Jadon Antony, Igor Thiago and Fabio Carvalho each scored a goal in the second half. Midfielder Vitaly Janot says their plan worked.
4: We had a very fantastic start of the season against Tottenham and then even against Leeds first half or like 70 minutes. So we lagged a bit in the last two games. So we said, like, you know what, for whatever reason, if we can't press, we be more on the low mid block and play on the counter opportunity. And then on the ball, obviously, we want to be more brave and more personality. This is what we showed today.
2: And the RAC's warning the price of diesel is likely to hit a record high next week. It's risen by 12 pence over the last month alone. That's the latest. I'm Cam Hall.
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2: Donald Trump says the US has agreed a deal giving it permanent control over security in Greenland. The American president had been urging Denmark to sell the island, claiming it was necessary to counter Russian and Chinese threats in the North Atlantic. Our US correspondent James Matthews says his stance caused tension among allies.
3: They have taken place, these discussions, against the backdrop of considerable American antagonism. Donald Trump all but threatening to invade. Peace appears to have broken out.
2: The Danish Prime Minister says the agreement will be signed during next week's UN General Assembly meeting. President Trump's also banned three media outlets from the White House. CNN says a restriction, which also affects Politico and MS Now, would be an illegal assault on its constitutional right to free speech. Princess Diana's brothers defended claims made in a new book about her and insisted he's telling the truth. Buckingham Palace has hit back at suggestions the king claimed she'd be forgotten soon enough, but Earl Spencer's told the BBC they were precisely the words he said. An investigation found last week's air traffic control chaos was caused by a software defect. The fault led to more than 2,000 flights being cancelled. Chelsea were overwhelmed in the second half as they fell to a 3-0 defeat at Brentford in the Premier League. Jadon Antony, Igor Thiago and Fabio Carvalho scored for the home side. It's two defeats from five league games for Xabi Alonso's team. The manager says he was annoyed the match got away.
4: Disappointed at the end with the second half, with the result. This is not enough to compete in the Premier League, to not to be able to hold for the 90 minutes, and that's why today we were punished.
2: And former BrewDog staff won't get the money they're owed after the company's rescue deal. Administrators say there's insufficient funds to cover unpaid wages and other debts. That's the latest. I'm Cam Hall.
0: Love in Southwest London.
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